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3: 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I mean, Tom Brady is the most productive, accomplished football player, and has never been close to the best athlete. 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I mean, Messi is 5'7" and 100.

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1: Like, it doesn't look like a football score, but definitely doesn't look like a baseball score in the fourth inning. 8-5 Yankees in the fourth inning. Jazz Chisholm's already got two bombs and five RBIs. Braxton Hashcraft, three innings, nine hits, seven runs. And Ryan Weathers, not too much better. Three innings, seven hits, five runs, five earned runs. But again, Yankees winning a slugfest, 8-5 in the Bronx. And then let's get one more quick update here, because we talked about the Red Sox, winners of 13 in a row entering tonight, and the Orioles, winners of 7 in a row. Something had to give. This has been a good one. It's been back and forth. Baltimore jumped up early. Red Sox then scored 3 unanswered to take the lead back. Sack fly, an infield single, a double. And then you had a single, a solo shot from Christian Encarnacion Strand. So it's 3-2 Red Sox right now in the top of the sixth. They're trying to make it 14 straight wins. And, yeah, because it's definitely worth mentioning the Miz on the mound tonight. The Brewers lead the Mets 3-1. Freddie Peralta going up against his former team. And I thought maybe this would be enough to snap him out of a funk. No, he's already given up a three spot. Turang with a double, Mitchell with a single, and then Pratt with a home run. The Mets did score a run off Jacob Mizorowski, but it was unearned because the Brewers made an error in the inning that the Mets scored their run the last half inning. So three innings, three hits, no earned for the Miz, and five strikeouts. Feels like that's the only runs he gives up, Kate, is when they're unearned because his defense screws up.
2: Yeah, pretty much. I'm sorry, Pat. I'm distracted here because I'm trying to figure out why this Cubs game is delayed when I live about half a mile from Wrigley Field and I don't know what's going on. There's no weather going on. Like, what? Why are we delayed?
1: Combs put in our show chat an hour ago. Cubs Tigers might get banged, already delayed, but there's another band of storms coming through an hour or so after these end. But you are in the Windy City and you're saying there's you're looking no out rain. Your window like, when you got nothing, huh?
2: The sky looks a little funky, so like maybe it's coming, but there's nothing right now. So I don't know. But yeah, in terms of the Miz, like, yeah, he doesn't give up anything. It's his defense that gives up stuff. I'm with you there.
1: I'm glad you're with me. You know, again, that's funny because the only people that get to be wrong more than us, sports talk radio hosts, people that talk about, you know, we're not really a sports betting show, but BetMGM does sponsor the title of the show. So the only people that get to be wrong more than us are the weathermen and the weatherwoman.
2: Yep.
1: And could they be wrong? Kate, I don't know. I guess we're going to find out in short order. But yeah, that is why the Cubbies game is delayed. And Combs says radar doesn't look good. The radar didn't look good in my neck of the woods on Saturday. It was supposed to be, it was a big red, all red for like 2 hours straight. It barely rained. My one friend was going to, we were going to do something on Saturday. He's like, oh dude, I just got like the flash flood warning and the tornado warning. It was nothing.
2: Yeah.
1: So trust me, I normally rely on the radar, but that radar ain't always right.
2: First pitch, 7:35 for the Cubbies.
1: There you go. That's in 5 minutes.
2: In 5 minutes. There we go.
1: Getting play ball, baby. Underway.
2: Play ball. Gotta love it.
1: All right, let's talk a little football. So we've got, let's see, when do your Bears start training camp? Kate, do you know the date off the top of your head?
2: That's a good question. Training camp scheduled the 27th.
1: Yeah, it looks like Veterans reporting on July 28th. So that is... Yeah, it's all right. So they got another week.
2: About a week.
1: We got another week
2: here. Which is
1: like,
2: football's here, Pat. Are you for real that, like, the Hall of Fame game is in 13 days?
1: Let's see.
2: It's always the first weekend.
1: It's Thursday, August 6th. So that's...
2: Damn.
1: 17 days. So it's a little bit further. I'm kind of pushing a lot of these dates up. I feel like, everybody's in training camp, like, this week or, like, the beginning. There's most teams, it's, like, the 28th, 27th, 28th, 29th. So, we're about
2: that's
1: a
2: right
1: week.
2: Around the corner.
1: I mean, again, a couple of teams had their rookies report over the weekend, so that's exciting. But, yeah, football is around the corner. I don't know. I need it here now. And I need it here now, Kate, because amongst many other things, I just need to find out how right I'm going to be, because I am going to be right. But I need to find out how right I'm going to be on Caleb Williams and the Bears taking a big step back this year, especially with that defense, a defense that relied completely on interceptions and fourth quarter comebacks and miracle 2 minute, you know, game winning drives. So I need to know how right I'm going to be. Like, are the Bears just going to flat out miss the playoffs, which I think is coming here? Or could I be dead wrong and they will defend their division title? The Detroit Lions are favored to win this division. The Bears have the third longest odds here, Kate. And how confident? I feel like I've asked you this a little bit in passing a couple weeks ago, but we're right up against it here for training camp. Now that the team is fully together, there's no more moves to be made. Everybody, you know, everybody's in order. Everybody's in place. How confident are you ahead of this Chicago Bears season here?
2: I am kind of with you, Pat. I'm not super confident. I'm confident that, like, we have the quarterback, we have the coach, that duo. And I'm confident in a lot of our other, the other players and personnel on this team. But, like, it's not that easy in the National Football League, right? Like, it never is. And all of a sudden, you go from being a team that hasn't won much over the last couple of seasons, outside, obviously, of last year, to being a team that won the division last year and is now having a significantly more difficult schedule. They have one of the hardest schedules in the league. Everyone's coming after them. And then the way that the Bears won a bunch of games last year, which was, you know, last minute fourth quarter comeback type of things, and you mentioned all the takeaways on the defensive side of the ball, like, those things have to be replicated in order to have a similar season as they did this past year. And it's just not that easy. It doesn't happen like that. So I think there's also Drew Dolman retiring at center. Like, I think that's a big deal for the Bears. And, like, how does that adjust the offensive line and the way Caleb operates? And are things as smooth? Like, that, those types of things that give me pause and are reason for question for this Bears team, especially because I think this is one of the most difficult divisions in all of football right now. Like, the Lions, I mean, they finished last in the division last year. I don't think the Lions are necessarily a last place team in the division, but is it the Packers? We know you love Jordan Love. I think the Vikings, they won, what, 9 games with J.J. McCarthy last year. If you have Kyler Murray, and I have a lot of faith and respect for KOC, like, if J.J. McCarthy can win 9 games, can Kyler Murray win 10, 11? Like, where does that put them in the division? And all of a sudden, you can't have multiple teams in the division winning double-digit games. Like, someone has to be losing, and maybe that could be the Chicago Bears this year, as much as I really hope it's not.
1: Yeah, and here's the thing, and I know you know, but I know just for the sake of brevity in the argument here, like, I know you know J.J. McCarthy did not win 9 games, and the Vikings, they were 4-8, and they were done and cooked, and then won 5 games in a row against the Commanders without Jaden Daniels, the Cowboys, the Giants with did Jackson Dart play in that game?
2: Probably not.
1: He did.
2: That was later in the season.
1: That was the game Jackson Dart went 7 of 13 for 33 yards. That was one of the worst games of football I've ever watched in my life. It's one of the worst games of football I've ever seen in my entire life. They won that game. They beat the Lions on Christmas Day. I give them that because the Lions, that was their season was on the line, and Max Brosmer played and he threw for 51 yards and the Vikings defense absolutely annihilated Detroit. And then it was a meaningless game for both them and Green Bay, and they won 16-3 with the Packers playing nobody. So again, yeah, great. You look back, they're 9-8. The Vikings went 9-8 with how bad J.J. McCarthy was. Let's remember how meaningless those last 5 games were for them. That being said, and I'm not a big believer in Kyler Murray, but he is an upgrade to J.J. McCarthy. That's for damn sure. Brian Flores and that defense, they took some steps back last year, but I still believe Brian Flores can cook up some disguises. He's going to still bring the blitz, and if they have the players that can get home and they have a decent pass rush, they're going to be solid. They're going to be dangerous, and they still have Justin Jefferson, and they have Jordan Addison, and they've got a halfway decent run game. So, yeah, I feel like the Vikings, they've got the worst odds to win the division. And again, I'm going to say it. I'm not a believer in Kyler Murray. I don't think he's that good. But I could see myself being wrong on the Vikings and them winning 10, 11 games this year because Kyler Murray actually is somewhat serviceable and knows how to throw the football. So that's a team I feel like should be getting talked about more. And then just as you know, in the same vein, but on the opposite side of the spectrum, like, do the Lions really deserve to be the favorite in this division with how many pieces they lost on that offensive line? And their defense seemingly never stays healthy, Kate. Like, I can't. I love Dan Campbell. And I think Jared Goff is criminally underrated, and they've got as good as weapons as anybody, especially with Jahmyr Gibbs. But they're like, should the Lions really be favored to win this division?
2: Yeah, I'm with you on that. I don't know about that. I don't know about favored. That is a lot of questions in their secondary right now as well. Like, you have Brian Branch and Kirby Joseph who are dealing with injuries even going into the season. Terrion Arnold, you released. Like, yeah, there are a lot of question marks for the Lions. And I want to know, I agree with you that Jared Goff is underrated and a lot of people don't give him the respect that he maybe deserves. But also, like, he really did not have a great season last year with Ben Johnson leaving. I think this season is going to tell us a whole lot about, does he need Ben Johnson to have the type of success that the Lions had when Johnson was their offensive coordinator and Goff was having great seasons? Or is he still able to produce at that level, given maybe a somewhat of a little bit of a down year last year with Johnson being gone last year? So that's what we're going to find out. I mean, David Montgomery's gone. Does that change the way this offense operates a little bit? And I know Montgomery is essentially gone because he was hardly getting any touches last year. And the Lions are like, okay, yeah. Well, I mean, Jahmyr Gibbs, like, you got Jahmyr Gibbs, you're good. But, like, there are some personnel changes for this Lions team that you just kind of wonder, did they kind of reach their peak in those seasons where they won however many games it was, 11, 12 games? I kind of wonder if we're still trying to hang on, or the books are kind of hanging on to those seasons in which the Lions looked so dominant, and are they still that same team?
1: Yeah, that is true. And look, the one thing I will disagree with is, you know, Jared Goff maybe, and I'm not just a box score watcher here, because I do remember him, you know, especially that game on Christmas. God, he was terrible. He did not know how to handle that blitz against Minnesota. But he had a run from week 13 to week 16, four-game stretch that kept Detroit alive despite their defense being in shambles. Four-game stretch against the Packers, the Cowboys, the Rams, and the Steelers. Where Jared Goff, in those four games, he averaged 317 passing yards, and he had 9 touchdowns and 0 turnovers. Like, and for the season, he basically had the same exact amount of passing yards as he's had in the last 4 years. He had right in the middle of the average of the passing touchdowns he's thrown for in the last 3 years, and he had the fewest interceptions he's thrown in the last 3 years. So I can make the argument, did Jared Goff, was he actually the same, if not better, without Ben Johnson? And that it was just that their defense was so terrible. They were a top five offense. And remember, they basically got rid of their offensive coordinator like halfway through the year, and Dan Campbell was calling plays.
2: Is Dan
1: Campbell
2: as good
1: of an offense as Ben Johnson is what I really want to know, Kate.
2: I forgot that they switched their they didn't fire him.
1: Yeah, halfway through the season, John Morton was their OC, and Dan Campbell's like, yeah, you know what? I'm gonna call the plays. Like, no disrespect, yeah, but I'm gonna call the plays here. And then they fired him at the end of the year.
2: That's right. So Drew,
1: he's the pass game coordinator now for the Broncos.
2: Drew Petzig is the offensive coordinator for the Lions. Is he calling plays, or is Campbell going to continue to call plays? Do we know the answer to that?
1: I don't think we've gotten an official ruling, but I would venture to say with pretty good confidence that Drew Petzing is going to call the plays. I mean, he did it the last couple of years for Arizona, and I don't think you bring in a guy like him if he's not going to call the plays.
2: Yeah.
1: Let's see. Campbell has said anything official on this. Don't think we've gotten any quotes from him. I don't think we've gotten any quotes from him. I think this is just a lot of reporting and a lot of what the folks in Detroit think is going to happen.
2: When you have Jahmyr Gibbs and you have Amon-Ra St. Brown and you have Jameson Williams and Sam Laporta, like, you have enough talent on the team to win games. So maybe that is more of the reason. And then also the fact that they have a last place schedule because they finished last in the division. Like, that's probably more so of where the odds have them as the favorite to win the division, is when you have a fairly easy schedule for a team that doesn't necessarily, they're not your typical last place team in the division. They're not your, they're not your Jets. They're not your Giants.
1: I just had to double check that when you said that. I was like, wait a minute, the Lions really finished in last? And yeah, the fact that the Vikings beat them on Christmas Day, they were 9-8. They didn't have that tiebreaker. Yeah, 9-8, but they were in last place. That's crazy to think of. And the one huge advantage is they're going to play the fourth place teams in the other divisions that they play. They do play the Jets. They will play the Cardinals. They will play the Titans. Those are as gimme games as you're going to get. And they play the entire AFC East. So yeah, they'll play New England and Buffalo, but they also play the Jets and they play Miami.
2: Right.
1: Wow. So right, I see why they're favorite.
2: They're going to win a bunch of games.
1: All right. I just want to be. We'll finish this conversation because we got to get into the Packers side of things, and also I want to go a little bit more in depth on your Bears. 310-840-4910. I'm Pat Boyle. She's Kate Constable. We'll also get you a baseball scoreboard update. Runs the theme of the night. 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
29: New accident, northbound I-25 at Candelaria in the construction zone, the backup, both the I-40 on-ramps. Fender bender, Broadway at Pacific, blocking the southbound right lane. And in Santa Fe, a big accident investigation at Cerrillos Road and St. Michael's Drive has closed the intersection.
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33: Baltimore, I think they're really going to feel the loss of Tyler Linderbaum at center, and I really feel like they're going to feel the loss of their fullback, Pat Ricard, who are both human battering rams. I am going to fade Derrick Henry. I hate to do it. 16 touchdowns last year. 16 touchdowns the year before that.
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0: 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It doesn't get much better than Dollar Dog Night with the Albuquerque Isotopes, happening this Tuesday, July 21st. 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
14: Well, traffic still moving a bit slow. I-25 near the construction zone. You're going to want to watch your speed in both directions going through there. Headed west on I-40 as you approach Coors, you're going to see a little bit of a slowdown. Also still dealing with some congestion westbound Alameda near Coors. South of town right now, I-25 between Albuquerque and Los Lunas. Don't see any problems in either direction.
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0: Destin, Florida.
1: Hmm.
0: But who knows? Maybe he's in Knoxville for the, or Nash, was it Knoxville, Nashville? Either way, who knows? Maybe that was
1: Tommy
0: Bahama.
1: Maybe a nice vacation in Knoxville for the summer.
0: All right. We got to take a break. That was an eventful phone call, nonetheless. One that I wish, again, we did not hear the last 20 seconds of, but we got it. 310-840-4910. When we come back, we will, speaking of GOATs and Mount Rushmores and greatest players and where you have Messi and if Argentina would have won, where he would have been in that conversation, why don't we do it? Why don't we do the Mount Rushmore? Okay. And it's middle of July. We're going to have some fun. We'll make it entertaining. It's relevant. We'll do our GOAT Mount Rushmore for the four major sports and outside the four major sports. We'll get you a baseball scoreboard update when we come back. Hang out with us. We're having fun. She's Kate Constable. I'm Pat Boyle. 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
2: It's a big week for NFL fans. 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Then it's the Pats, Seahawks, and Bucks on Friday. 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
0: Okay, time will tell. 310-840-4910. When we come back, we're going to give out our Mount Rushmore of GOATs, both for the major sports and the non-major sports. This will be fun. You want to weigh in? 310-840-4910. That's producer Brandon Combs. Kate Constable's with me. I'm Pat Boyle. 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
9: We have an accident southbound Wyoming at Central with delays to southbound Wyoming. Up in Rio Rancho, the water main break repair continues at 528 Kim Road with some minor delays. No slowdowns on I-25 north and southbound through the construction zone, I-40 zipping right through. And your river crossings are all flowing smoothly.
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14: If LeBron James wants to go to an organization where you walk through the front door and say, no one's that much better than me. If he goes to Miami, Giannis Antetokounmpo is better than you. Boston, Jason Tatum is better than you. They've got stars. You know who doesn't? The Golden State Warriors.
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7: 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Dua Lipa brings us back. What's she doing right now? 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
7: I live in Savannah, Georgia. Forsyth Park is kind of the legendary spot out here. I would like to challenge everyone in the country to a Dua Lipa lookalike competition, Savannah, Georgia, this Saturday, noon Eastern time. Forsyth Park. That's it. I'll,
20: No one go.
7: I'll be the judge. We'll figure out who can win the Dua Lipa look-alike competition. Forsyth Park, Savannah, Georgia, noon on Saturday.
21: Yeah.
7: See you there. Heck yeah. SEC Media Days rolls on today. And what I love about Media Days, especially the SEC, it is my first semblance of football. Like, I'm back. I can feel it again. Back, Jack. Dude, that's Donald Fagan and Steely Dan. Wow, to know the name Donald Fagan and struggle with Steely Dan, huh? What a world we live in. Do it again. SEC Media Days brings me right back to college football. And the quotes yesterday were as electric as advertised. See, the last time that Lane Kiffin, the coach of the Ole Miss Rebels, now the coach of the LSU Tigers, walked into Knoxville, Tennessee, he was berated. Things were thrown at him, like mustard bottles and golf balls. Now Kiffin, again, the head coach of the LSU Tigers, will go back to Tennessee, where he coached for one season and then bolted one season and then left. That same Lane Kiffin is headed back to Rocky Top. And Josh Heupel, the current head coach of Tennessee, said, fans have not lost their feeling toward Kiffin.
22: Certainly hope our fan base hasn't cooled off. So, whether it's the grocery stores being fully stocked with mustard, or our sports stores making sure that they got reinforcements on the golf balls. Hopefully, Knoxville's ready for his arrival.
7: Bring your mustard, bring your golf balls. Josh Heupel told you so. Then there was Will Stein, the new Kentucky football coach, took over from Mark Stoops, brother of Bob Stoops. Mark was there for a decade plus, and he won games. Mark Stoops won games, Kentucky, but it fizzled out toward the end. So Will Stein takes the reins, and when asked why his team was going to win, he said, because of me. Take a listen.
23: You said you came here because you can believe you can win here. Why is that? Kentucky historically has fought against the narrative, against perception. Why do you think you can win big here?
24: This is going to sound like really... I think because of me, to be honest. I think because of me. I think I know what it takes. I've seen it at the highest levels. I know what it takes to recruit at this level. And you just got to believe, man. You just got to put the ball down and play. There's not really else to be said.
7: Once upon a time, a man named Kurt Cignetti, this no-name coach from James Madison, came to a podium and said, Google me.
25: Google me.
7: And after he said that, he won a national championship less than 2 years later. And now Will Stein said, you know what? Why is Kentucky going to win? Because of me.
25: Google
7: somehow,
25: me.
7: Somehow, he said it humbly, too. All right. I'm rooting for Will Stein after this one. No, I'm not rooting for the Dallas Cowboys. And I am a born-again Dallas Cowboys fan. Grew up in Arkansas. What's the closest team? Dallas Cowboys. Go to Baylor University. What team do we go watch on Sundays? The Dallas Cowboys. It's always on. Odigizua. College roommate. Just loved it. Odigizua. Anytime something good happened, whether Osa Odigizua was involved or not. And now, at the top of the headlines, Ryan Clark, talking about the Dallas Cowboys yesterday, said that I think the Dallas Cowboys could win the Super Bowl, and they've got the potential, the keys. And now Ryan Clark was fired in the middle of NFL Live yesterday because ESPN's expecting a string of layoffs this morning, today. Surely more news will come out about who is laid off and how they will restructure. And in the middle of that, he was one of the casualties, fired mid-show. And many pointed to the funny timing of him saying the Dallas Cowboys could win the Super Bowl and then losing his job. I don't think that was related. Ryan Clark, the former Pittsburgh Steeler, NFL analyst at ESPN, former NFL analyst at ESPN. I don't think that was related to his firing, but weird timing. And now, once again, we're talking about the Dallas Cowboys, whether or not they can win the Super Bowl. Come on. We love the Cowboys. Come on. Of course they can win the Super Bowl, right? Every July. They get to Oxnard, California, and oh, they're going to win it. This is the year. The boys are back. Even Dak Prescott said that is the standard.
26: Two Jets, what's left for me. And it's always been my mindset. You know, that's the one thing I truly love about the Cowboys organization and the fan base is, it's that or nothing. As I said, whatever that was, yeah, on the live stream, is that's what being a competitor is. If that's not how you're wired, if that's not how you think, whether you're a fan, whether you're a player, whether you're a coach, then I think you're in the wrong business. And honestly, I don't want you on my team. So I love those expectations, and they'll always be there.
7: It's Super Bowl or nothing, says Dak Prescott. Well, damn, it's been a whole lot of nothing then there, big guy. Not much to show for it. Super Bowl or nothing, you've chosen nothing for your entire career, as have the Dallas Cowboys for the last three decades plus. Thank you, Dak Prescott. Ward Manuel, the athletic director at Michigan, stepping down at the end of the calendar year. It is the Drake Toll Show, Westwood One Sports, the Westwood One Sports app. Ward, why? Well, the school made an independent investigation clear to the public. Said, hey, we're digging into this guy. And at the end of the investigation, Ward Manuel says, I'm going to resign at the end of the year, cordially. No, man, you got fired. That's called getting fired. Everyone just wants to save face so that Michigan can say that they didn't fire. And they didn't fire the athletic director. He stepped down. He resigned. Come on, guys. Now Michigan will be without an AD, the same AD that oversaw the Connor Stallion scandal, that oversaw the Sharon Moore scandal with that lady, his mistress. And of course, headlines dominated by LeBron James. His agent, his best friend, his comrade Rich Paul saying that he won't be rushed. Take a listen.
0: And we're not going to be rushed. We don't. It doesn't matter. I don't want to sit here and sound like this. I'll just say we're not going to be rushed. It is his choice to make, and when he makes the choice, he's making it. Here's the other thing. There's been several people to call and say, "Hey, Rich, is there anything more we should be doing? We could be doing?" And my answer is no. We don't need you to go above and beyond about anything. We understand it. It's clear. All the messages have been sent.
7: Huh. What do you mean you won't be rushed? It's been a month. No one's rushing you. They just want you to get on with the process. Get on with the normal time. What do you mean rushed? You knew you were leaving L.A. months ago. Now all of a sudden, no, we feel rushed. We're not going to be rushed. No one's rushing you. You've had plenty of time for due diligence, LeBron James. Today could be the day. LeBron watch. 30 days deep. It is Tuesday. Stu Kovacs produces. Laura Jimenez runs the board on the Drake Toll Show today, and it's time for Dead or Alive. Here's how the game works. Celebrity birthdays today. Are they dead or are they alive? Laura?
20: Yeah?
7: Stu goes first. Stu! Cat right. Stevens, the singer. Dead or alive, Cat Stevens?
1: Gonna say dead.
7: Ooh, Laura?
20: Alive.
7: I would have said dead with every fiber of my being. And I would have been incorrect. Cat Stevens is listening today. He's alive.
20: Yay.
7: 78 years old for Cat Stevens.
20: Happy birthday.
7: Laura, Henry McCullough, member of The Wings, a guitarist for The Wings. Band on the Run.
20: That sounds like a person who would be dead.
7: Ooh, sounds like a dead guy.
1: Ooh.
7: Stu.
1: I'm going to say alive.
7: Ooh, we did lose Henry McCullough. 72 years old, 2016, right. Legendary guitarist, 10 years ago, departed this earth. See ya. All right, Stu. John Lovitz from Saturday Night Live, The Simpsons and News Radio. John Lovitz, dead or alive?
1: I think he's alive. I hope he's alive.
7: Laura?
20: Didn't he die?
7: He's turning a nice 69 years old today. John Lovitz is alive. Did not die. Here's a tricky one. Going to you, Laura. Gary Trudeau. Gary is a political cartoonist who won a Pulitzer Prize.
20: Not Trudeau's brother, other Trudeau's
7: nope,
20: brother.
7: Has no relation to the other Trudeau.
20: Dead. Alive.
7: Oh, wow. Final answer is alive. Stu?
1: I'm going to say dead.
7: Another point on the board for Laura Jimenez. Congratulations, Gary. You are still alive by my count, by the information that I've received. Dead or alive, Stu, Don Knotts from the Andy Griffith Show.
1: Has to be dead, right?
20: Everyone in that show's dead, right?
7: Everyone in that show is, in fact, dead. He departed the earth in 2006, was born in 1924, could still be alive. 1924 is not the craziest thing. We got time for one more, two more. Janet Reno. Janet Reno, Laura, dead or alive, former U.S. Attorney General under Bill Clinton. That makes it tough. Ooh, dead. Okay, Stu.
1: I'm going to say dead.
7: She was the one who helped lead the assault on the Waco compound. Ah, and she is dead. Yeah, she died. She would have been, Janet Reno would have been 88 years old today. Lost her in 2016. And finally, K-Star, Stu, jazz singer, with her hits including Side by Side and the Rock and Roll Waltz.
1: Gonna say alive.
7: Okay, Laura.
20: Dead.
7: Laura wins in a landslide. K-Star, so sorry. So sorry. What about 104 today for K-Star? Cool name. That's Stu Kovacs. He produces. Laura Jimenez runs the board tomorrow. Something tells me we'll talk about LeBron James.
20: LeBron James.
7: Woo! Come on now. There we go. Pete Souza will be joining us for the duration of the show tomorrow as well as through the rest of the week. That's ESPN's Pete Souza. Thanks to Aaron Murray for joining the program. You Better You Bet's coming up to Colin Jones, Armin Williams, Bruce Gilbert, and Ryan McGuire. Thank you for a job. We'll see you again from 6 a.m. to 9 a.m. tomorrow. It is still Westwood One Sports and the Westwood One Sports app. This has been the Drake Toll Show.
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32: We have an accident southbound Wyoming at Central with delays to southbound Wyoming. Up in Rio Rancho, the water main break repair continues at 528 Kim Road with some minor delays. No slowdowns on I-25 north and southbound through the construction zone, I-40 zipping right through. And your river crossings are all flowing smoothly. Los Lunas to downtown Albuquerque, that'll take you about 18 minutes.
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31: Well, it was hardly enchanting. It was, I don't know, dare you say, shocking. It was rough. It was a team that looked like they played together for a while and a team that was cobbled together. And a dude, what's your name? Hey, go play center. It was rough. Good morning, boys and girls, and Merry Tuesday, Tuesia. It's the opening drive on 95.9 FM and AM 610, the Sports Animal. Thanks for finding us, Jeff Symbieta. Ed Monsonatis and Jonah are in this morning. How y'all living?
13: Good morning. Good morning. How you guys doing?
31: I didn't know you were a Vols fan. Is it just SEC Media Day time and you broke out that cool
14: I'm
31: hat?
14: I'm a Volunteers fan.
31: Really?
13: Yes. I think he found that hat at a concert somewhere. He's like, oh, this is pretty cool.
31: It's kind of cool.
13: Yeah, that's good.
31: You got a lot of orange. Why are you a Vols fan? Not that I'm mad at you. I always love these stories.
14: A couple of country artists kind of convinced me, but I also watched the Alabama Tennessee game in 2022 when Tennessee won for like the first time in 16 years.
31: Really?
14: So that's
31: Vols fan. I'm down. I mean,
13: awesome, Jonah. Yeah. Jonah's he's a plethora of surprises.
31: Yeah, and orange is pretty on him. It's good.
13: It is. But he's a good looking kid. Yep.
31: He is. Hey, ladies.
13: Ladies. He is single, ready to mingle.
31: I mean, you are, right?
14: Yes, I am.
31: All right, just making sure. Look at you. You might throw him out there. His girlfriend's listening. Wait, 21
7: who the
31: years.
7: Hell is that guy in there today?
14: That's calling
7: it. I'm going to kick that guy's ass. We'll see.
13: Oh, yeah, he's got to have options. You know?
31: I don't even know if that's what your girlfriend would sound like, but it might be. Hey, I mean, after shocking.
13: We kind of had a feeling it might happen if they were getting to know guys for the first time in Wichita.
31: Assistant coach Craig Snow was on with us yesterday. And he says, "Yeah, we got a guy coming in. I think that's how you pronounce his name. It's Petrakis. Yeah. I think that's it. I don't know. He's going to show up this morning. And actually, he was pretty good. He scored 9 points. That guy did. But this game." The final score will tell you 98-77. The Aftershocks beat the Enchantment in the first series of the TBT. And it'll tell you it wasn't that close. It was 26-10 after the first period. It was 48-22 at halftime, Jonah. 48-22 at halftime. And then what's 48-21, 58-68, 69-37.
13: Yeah.
31: And Enchantment scored 40 points. They at the Elam ending, they got hot. KJ Jenkins hit some threes, and Jamel Jones hit a few. This was a rough watch, dude.
13: It was tough. They God bless them. They look like a team that... That's, you know, everybody talks about practice, man. You got to practice a little bit. And, it's tough.
31: I call BS on the on this
13: Is there a mic open? Something I hear Candy Cruz down the hall again. I look at the stat sheet and it only says 14 turnovers. I'm like, come on, man. Like you joined it about the third quarter. Was that when you
0: end
13: started?
0: End of the third. I forgot about it. Yeah.
13: There was a run, man. When there was like a 17-0 run. Eesh. That the aftershocks went on, and the enchantment team was stuck on 10 for it felt like a month. It was 17-10, then it was 26-10, and then I think the Wichita team scored the first 10 points of the second quarter. But it wasn't even like they were missing. They weren't getting shots.
0: Yeah.
13: They were going down and turning the ball over, driving, having it poked away, getting it blocked. Like, it was one of those. And your guy Kenny's over there. I love Kenny, man. And he's over there with his head in his hand. And yeah. Snow's like, I don't know what to do. And
0: Snow didn't have
13: Brandon
0: a lot.
13: Brandon Mason stomping his feet. Yeah, it was rough.
0: Mason's always looking different. You know,
13: Kurt Roth at the end of the bench.
0: Kurt Roth in the middle of the bench. Yeah.
13: Dries Carey was there, too.
0: Oh, yeah. They had a coaching staff. Yeah, I mean, they had a cheering section behind the bench. Those poor kids were cheering their butts off. And yeah, I don't know. It's hard. You know what I mean? It's hard. Wichita State looked together. Boy, great crowd, right? Great crowd at the game.
13: How about that?
0: I mean, there was a really lot of people at the game. And, you know, they love basketball there, too. I mean, we're not the ones that love basketball. They love it, too. And wow, it was rough. I mean, Snow probably didn't get to use his dry erase markers a whole lot because there was nothing to draw up. But God bless him, man. It's tough. And the toughest part, they got to do it again on Thursday. So no, they gotta, unless they can fly home.
13: So, no, and they can't. They would take a van. You know, if there's anything to hang your hat on, and I don't know that there is, they played well. I think they were down 32 ish
0: at the Elam ending. Nice.
13: So the uniforms look nice.
0: Yeah, the uniforms look nice.
13: They outscored them by 12 in the Elam ending, I think. So if that, you know, is there something to hang your hat on? Maybe, hey, whatever we're doing, they went to that zone. And just after the first couple of possessions, I thought Wichita State was able to get it to the middle and then find a guy behind the zone, and they were getting buckets. The leading scorer for Enchantment was KJ Jenkins, the former Lobo. That cap was on.
0: Yeah.
13: 22 points for him. Jamel Jones, the Aggie from last year, had 21 points for the Enchantment. 16 for Vance Jackson. And then you get, you know, starters. Troy Simons at a point. Johnny McCants. I love Johnny,
0: too.
13: He had 3 points, and he had, 4 rebounds. And they got 8 dudes, man. Jalen Randle played, C.J. Nolan played, and Joe Patrakis off the bench with 9 points and 6 rebounds. But it was they were just out teamed yesterday. Yeah. And you know, you got 8 dudes, and they're doing a line change. They changed 5 guys. Hey, all right, a whole other team.
0: It's your turn.
13: Let's go.
0: Yeah. It's your turn to get in there, see what you can do. Yeah, it's tough. It's one of those things. I mean, these other teams have been together, and they've taken it serious the last few years.
13: They're funded,
0: it sounds like. And then I just, like I said, got too many guys going different directions. And then, you know, Father Time's never lost, right? We talk about Father Time all the time. And
13: winner.
0: Some of those guys kind of look like, you know, hey, maybe it's rec league time.
13: 26-10 after the first quarter. 48-22 at halftime, Jonah. 69-37 after 3.
14: Yeah, I was looking at the stats, and there's a full quarter where they were just still at 10 points.
13: Yeah, it was like a full quarter in time.
14: It was basically a full quarter.
13: In time. Wow. Yeah, the middle of the first to the middle of the second.
14: The middle of the first at like 2 minutes, and then at 4 minutes at the second quarter.
0: So they won. One bright spot was the former Lobo. Mo played good, but he was on the wrong team.
13: Yeah, he was wearing the other team.
0: He was wearing the other team color. He played well.
13: Yeah, Morris Udeze.
0: He looks good. Looks in great shape, and looks good.
13: Yeah, scored 6, or as the journal article says, sucks. S-U-X points. What does that say?
0: What?
13: How many points did Morris Udeze score?
0: Ooh, wow.
13: S-U-X.
0: Yeah, S-U-X points, yeah.
13: He had sucks points and 4 rebounds. Sucks
0: Belichick
13: for you.
0: Was off late at night.
13: The Louisville team before them also went in a blowout. What they called the Ville beat La Familia. That's the Kentucky team. 82-62. So same two teams will do it again on Thursday. It'll be on FS2. And, you know, people say all the time, oh, you just throw a bunch of talent out there, right? Yeah. It just, you know, and this isn't on Kenny. This isn't on Snow. This is guys that got together the other day, went to Top Golf, had some dinner, ran in the gym a few times against a team that's obviously played together. And
31: It was pretty good. I do have an email on it, and I haven't even given you email yet. 505-246-0610 is how to get here. 505-246-0610. Your emails come in. Jeff at sportsanimalabq.com. On the X, well, we're not really on the hit JJ, and he'll get back to you next week. _ JJ Buck. And on the Facebook, the OD and the AM. Adrian's producing on the television side as ProView Networks goes into a really busy time with the Connie Mack World Series getting set to start up in Farmington. So Adrian's producing on TV, Channel 26 on Xfinity throughout the state of New Mexico, on the YouTube channel for ProView Networks, and on our Facebook page, the OD in the AM. Tomorrow, we're going to go up to Farmington, and Mr. Neely's going to join us, and we'll get to... have you ever been up to Farmington for the Connie Mack? I'm going to assume you have.
14: Yeah. I haven't.
31: Yeah, it is... one of those events, like do it once, and you might want to do it more. I'm going to go back up the end of next week. I'll be doing the play-by-play with Ray Birmingham on CBS Sports for the Connie Mack World Series Championship. Yeah. But it is one of the gems in our state.
0: I agree.
31: And that community does it right. They go all out, and it's really cool.
0: I mean, how many years is it? I mean, I remember this from I was going to say 50-some years.
31: The guys, Griffey's and Larkins and Bonds, and the names that have gone through there are amazing. They're just amazing.
0: Yeah.
31: Omar says, I'm watching TV and WTH, Jeffy. On comes Cam's game, or whatever it's called now, but instead of playing at New Mexico Educators Federal Credit Union Arena, it's another gym, and they look awful. Is it time to take the alumni game behind dumpy old University Arena and shoot it? If it's not going to be local and enjoyable to watch, it's time to put it out of its misery. It's from Omar. Tell you what, if they... they didn't play last year, right? And again, that's another thing, right? You're playing against the defending champs. And you didn't play. Not that last year would have made a difference.
0: I thought maybe they did. Does.
31: No, they took last year off.
0: They did?
31: Yeah, wow, they didn't play last year. And, and Kenny's right. They've been to the Sweet 16. They've had success in this tournament. When it was here a few years back and they won some games. But you're playing against the defending champs, who obviously play together. And you lost. Would it be different with Donovan Dent out there? Sure it would be. Right? Would it be different with Luke Hopped? He'd give you some minutes. You know, they lost some guys. And this was a tough one to cobble together. I guess Morris Udeze was being recruited by both sides and want to play for the defending champs. Maybe he got offered a little more money to go do that. But this is, if they get run like that, I mean, you think about doing it again next year?
0: I mean, it just comes back to guys. Who are you getting to play? And if it's an alumni thing, well, then who do you get to play?
31: Well, you got guys that, look, what does alumni mean anymore? Right? Was he here for a year? All right, cool. And then he went somewhere else?
0: Yeah.
31: I mean, all these guys played somewhere else,
0: right? Yeah, they did. Yeah.
31: Every one of them played somewhere and kind of stopped in New Mexico, whether it was at New Mexico, except for Johnny McCants.
0: He played
31: 4 years. But everybody else is kind of a dip through on their way to somewhere or somewhere on their way from somewhere. So, I mean, if you went back over the last couple of years and said, you know, Nelly Jr. Joseph wanted to play and Jamal Mashburn Jr. wanted to play or Jalen House wanted to play, and you could put a nice team together, I think. You know, and Terrence Mathis can still shoot.
0: That's
31: the wrong Mathis.
0: Well, I think they're done. Some of those guys, I mean, once they stop Anthony playing Mathis. Professionally or have a chance to play professionally, I mean, you know, their bodies, they get out of shape, and they just start making a career doing something else.
31: Alex Kirk's still playing overseas, right? Still winning, Alex Kirk is?
0: I don't... He might be.
31: I saw a tweet of him that they won something overseas.
0: Well, but just like college basketball now, you're not coming if you're not going to get paid. Hey, they're good, man. If they're going to get paid...
31: I like you guys, but what's in it for me?
0: Yeah, what's in it for me? I mean, and I don't blame them. I mean, you know, they're going to... uproot and come for a couple weeks. It doesn't work that way anymore.
31: Well, do you know how they're? I mean, they obviously had a logo on their jersey, so there's funds coming in from, I think it was a credit union, right?
0: Nice.
31: So there was a logo on their jersey. But where are they funded?
0: I have no idea.
31: And does Brandon just cobble together a bunch of money? And
0: I think he does. He hustles it, and God bless him for the effort. But again, if there's not a financial stable situation for them to make some money and pay for expense, all this stuff, I don't think they're coming.
31: Yeah. All right. 98-77 was the final. They'll do it again in Wichita.
1: And that'll be on Thursday. All right, we got a lot to do today. We got a sweet deal for Lobo football season tickets coming your way. That'll be about 8:15. Let you know all about that. We got baseball to go through. LeBron. We went through a whole show yesterday. I don't think said LeBron James. And
0: why'd you say it today?
1: I'm okay with that because I felt like it was FCC required.
0: Okay,
1: that I had to say it. The bare knuckles conversation. Ed Monsonatis, the chair of the New Mexico Athletic Committee Association. What is it? New Mexico Athletic Commission. Yeah, yep. he'll join us later.
0: He'll put that hat on about 9 o'clock hour.
1: I'll ask him a few questions about that. 505-246-0610. When we get back, did he really call the president? Or was he going to? And they said, what? It's the opening drive on 95.9 FM and AM 610, the Sports Animal.
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32: We're still working an accident southbound Wyoming at Central with short delays in all directions. Southbound I-25, the construction zone at Montaño. We're seeing some slowdowns due to the closed off-ramp. And westbound I-40, congestion is building from 12th Street through the I-25 flyover. And your river crossings mostly flowing smoothly. Rio Bravo's our only exception. We're seeing delays building eastbound from the river through 2nd Street.
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1: Baligan, you got him to play. Can you get these people off my back penalizing me for a two-stroke penalty? It's not a good look. What's up, boys and girls? Thanks for finding the opening drive on 95.9 FM and AM 610, the Sports Animal. Jeff Symbieta today with Ed Manzanares and Jonah producing. Takes two dudes to fill JJ's shoes.
0: Big shoes to fill.
1: You know, I mean, look, I don't know. What do you do? The guy's gone for a week. I got to get two guys in here. look, let's start here. I know, Jonah, you're not a golf guy, but, I mean, do you have any, like, you're like, what did you tell me yesterday? I don't do the golf?
14: Or no.
1: Why? What's wrong with golf? Like, am I not manly enough for you? You're not good at it? You don't get it? What?
14: I just...
1: Golf is spectacular.
0: He's not athletic enough.
14: Yeah, I'm probably not athletic enough. I can't. Oh, it's okay. My hip movement is not as good anymore, so I can't.
0: He can only
14: anymore.
0: Go forward and backward. Anymore. That's all. He can't go side to side.
1: Yeah, anymore. I'm getting old.
14: Yes, I'm getting old.
1: All right, we're doing golf on Friday. You'll still call Nick Nee, the director of golf at San Diego Golf Club, right?
14: Yes.
1: We'll be able to talk golf. Golf is spectacular.
0: It is spectacular.
1: I make more deals on the golf course than I make anywhere else, period. Oh, I'm just suggesting.
14: It's like the place of betting, I feel like.
1: Well, it's a place that's of true. Business. It, all that. All right, are you a Bryson guy or not?
0: I am not.
1: All right.
0: I am almost a Bryson hater, actually.
14: You should have heard him on our Saturday show. He was
1: Did you up on Bryson?
0: Him. Not happy with Bryson, was I, Jonah?
14: No, he
0: no.
14: was grilling him.
0: Right. See, Jonah's violating the circle of trust right now in the Saturday show.
1: On the radio. See, what's I know what stays in here goes, but when you're talking to these little things in front of you,
0: yeah, that
1: goes
0: ruins
1: out,
0: it. That
1: everybody
0: ruins
1: can
0: it.
1: Hear what yeah. you're, and then when your lips move, people can hear what you're thinking.
0: So I'm trusting the city of Albuquerque for the circle of trust now.
1: all right, so Bryson was at Royal Birkdale at the Open, and after Friday's round, the RNA, the officiating body of the Open Championship, went back out to the fifth hole where he was in that hay, or what they call the fescue. It's hay.
0: Mm-hmm.
1: And reenacted him improving his lie. And as the rules of golf state, as every sport has rules, he got penalized two strokes. And he threatened to not play the next day. And everybody had to stick around because until he signed his card, the people after him couldn't sign their card and they couldn't assign tee times for the next morning. And so people were sitting around and getting cranky, and rightfully so, and he was throwing his little tantrum out there. Well, it comes out that Jeff Shackelford, who's a longtime golf journalist, put on his Substack, which is called The Quadrilateral. Quote, sources with knowledge of the 30-minute discussion said DeChambeau wanted the president, like as in Donald Trump, to join a campaign against the eventual two-stroke penalty that ultimately dropped his score from 66 to 68. The request came after DeChambeau had already given a rare bit of special dispensation to return to the scene where he stomped around tall fescue in his backswing. During the 30-minute session, DeChambeau had still not signed his scorecard, and late finishers coming off the 18th green were not able to sign for their rounds, causing tee time processing to be delayed until nearly midnight. DeChambeau was pleading his case and wanted the President of the United States to weigh in. The request was denied, as were DeChambeau's pleas not to penalize him for the breach, end quote. This was confirmed by James Corrigan of The Telegraph. James, you do your, I heard you yesterday, you do your two impressions, Jonah. James Corrigan of The Telegraph also later confirmed the report that it was true that Bryson DeChambeau was threatening to pick up his phone and call the President of the United States, Donald Trump, to have him step in and cease the two-stroke penalty. Dude, really?
0: Yeah.
1: Really? So this is what we're doing now. Like this, this will be a thing.
0: This yeah, will I mean, it's, be a thing. It's the third time. Tiger did it.
1: Tiger, when he got arrested. Went to the
0: called. I mean, I don't know what he wanted.
1: Well, I'm talking to the President.
0: Yeah, called, whatever he said. You know,
14: the car flipped over, but I'm still talking to the
0: President. Yeah, and I'm a little bit woozy right now, but that's okay. I'm going to call Trump. you know, then, hey, of all the people he thought he's going to call, right? You know what I mean? You know, if I'm in that situation, I'm probably going to call you, maybe. Call Adams. I don't know who I'm going to call. Cordova. I don't know who I'm going to call. But I'm not going to call.
1: Which Tigers or Brysons?
0: I'm not going to be in a Tiger situation because I don't take anything or drink. Right. But you know, but even the whole thing, like, should I call Michelle there?
1: Yeah.
0: Should I call the governor?
1: I'm going to call the governor. She's going to ask you about bare knuckle fighting first.
0: I'm going to call the governor, and I am definitely inebriated, but I'm going to call the governor because you're going to leave me alone. But, yeah. I mean, it's just asinine that they're doing this.
1: I'm going to call the president.
0: Oh, God.
1: So who's next? Like Dana White or?
0: Well, Dana White could call the president. But let's think of kind of athletes that kind of think not untouchable.
1: Or performers who get, like, what if Lee Greenwood gets pulled over? I mean, he's proud to be an American. He's going to call.
0: I don't think Lee Greenwood was driving anymore, is he?
1: I have no idea.
0: He's still singing. God bless him.
1: All I know is he's
0: wonderful
1: still singing.
0: Song. It's a wonderful song.
1: I just, what are we doing, dude? Like, has this ever been in the consciousness?
0: No.
1: Ever. I'm going to call Jimmy Carter. I'm going to call Ronald Reagan. I'm calling the president.
0: The funny thing is,
1: because I got a two-stroke penalty on foreign soil. I'm playing a game on a Friday, but Trump loves golf and he loves me and he loves America and I'm going to have him overrule. Like,
0: and they're screwing
1: where does your mind
0: me.
1: I'm getting screwed. Go?
0: No, that's why I don't like him. That's why I'm not a big DeChambeau fan, because this is how he acts all the time. And it's just, you know, the only thing I'm going to defend him on is I wish they would have put the penalty immediately.
1: Okay.
0: Right? They're all walking around with a referee.
1: That's fair.
0: And the referee needs to watch this thing, and they're twosomes, or maybe there was a threesome, but if they saw that immediately, because if they did this watching film later or whatever, or even a call like
1: that. I don't think that's what it was. I don't think it was a call, though. That thing is when people are watching.
0: You can't do that anymore.
1: Peoria, Illinois, no. They call the truck. Yeah. And, yeah.
0: Yeah, you can't do that anymore. But I wish they'd have assessed the penalty immediately. That. Okay. That way he can say, okay, man, I got two strokes hit on me.
1: That's
0: now it would have killed pace of play.
1: It would have gotten his head the whole rest of the way, maybe, too.
0: Would have been good. They might end up with a 76. That would have been awesome.
1: And then he'd be gone for the
0: week. Then he would have called Trump and said, you need to shave six strokes off my game today because I was mentally abused out here.
1: Yeah, it was a hostile work environment.
0: It was a hostile work environment. Yeah. That's a great way to say it. Yeah.
1: Robert, good morning. You're on the Sports Animal. Hello, Robert.
2: Morning, guys.
1: Hey.
2: Since we're on the golf topic, how is it that Nota Begay wins Payne Stewart 2026 award and none of the local news media catches it?
1: Yeah, and I just saw it yesterday on a feed.
0: Yeah.
1: I honestly didn't know it was going out. I mean, they got to let you know it's happening. When did it happen? Because I didn't know it was out there.
0: It looked like it happened out there.
2: It happened on Saturday.
1: Did it?
2: Yeah.
1: Yeah.
2: It just blows me away that they announced it on the 18th, and you would think that it would pop up somebody on, you know, in the day and age of social media where everybody and their mother knows what's going on within seconds.
1: Yeah.
2: How do these kids who actually have more wealth to do on computers than I do miss it?
1: Yeah.
2: How did they miss it? They're the ones running social media in the news business. How did they miss it? All the TV stations have completely missed it. And this is a local story. They need to spend more time worrying about local things instead of worrying about whatever else is going on.
1: Yeah, that's fair. No, that's fair. No, and I appreciate the call on it. Thanks.
2: You bet, guys.
1: Yeah, the Payne Stewart Award is one of the, I mean, it's a commitment to charitable giving. And Noda won that over the weekend. He started the NB3 Foundation and has done so much in this community. Of course, now is on Golf Channel and NBC. And Noda's good people.
0: And he's good people. And, you know, it was kind of like a Hall of Fame. The way NBC kind of did it, you look at the video, you know, Tirico's in the studio. In the truck when they did it. So they all knew it. And it was a surprise to Noda. Really cool the way they presented it to him.
1: I didn't see that at all.
0: Yeah, it's really cool the way they presented it to him. And then, you know, Tirico's in there. All the big-time guys were in there. And then, Furyk was... I mean, it was really done well. Payne Stewart's son actually presented the award to him. And, Robert, incredible call. Great call because you're exactly right. It is. And, again, it's a national award. And it's an award because he's so good in the community. That's the thing about the award is it honors people that give back, are very influential in a really positive way. All things that Noda is.
1: Yeah, no, he's as good as there is. All right, 505-246-0610. Look at that. I got someone keeping it. Like, JJ never says, let's break.
0: No.
1: We got someone actually keeping it.
0: Jonah's a pro.
1: Trying to keep us on time.
0: I like to tease him, but he's a pro.
1: Yeah, he's wearing a Vols hat. It's an opening drive on 95.9 FM and AM 610 Esports Animal.
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5: Previous accidents are clear. We have nothing active right now in the Albuquerque area. Southbound I-25, the construction zone at Montaño is slowing due to the closed off-ramp. Westbound I-40, congestion around 12th Street through the I-25 flyover. River crossings all look pretty good. Paseo, we are seeing some traffic stacking up at the light. The southbound core is getting onto eastbound Paseo.
7: See an accident? Call the Traffic Tracker Hotline, 505-767-9167. I'm Jerry Wright from the 96.3 News Radio, KKOB Traffic Center.
11: If you went to a Lobo football home game during Jason Eck's first season at UNM, you saw a vastly improved football team. But you know what you didn't see? The Lobos lose a game. Being undefeated at home hadn't happened in 63 years. And this season, Coach Eck says he'll be disappointed if the Lobos don't win the Mountain West Conference Championship. The guy has set the bar high. And
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15: 444-4444. 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
20: 444-4444. Carlos Uri Espinosa is the managing attorney of 2711 Carlisle Boulevard, Northeast Albuquerque.
0: Answered it. It'd be better if he answered the call. He would have.
1: Well, yeah, he would have gotten in on it. Like, yeah. Like, we tell them if they don't, where you're going to impose a high tariff on

0: to France to go skiing. And I'm like, all right, what? You can ski the rest of your life, but hey, it's just a different deal, man. These parents, they don't get it.
1: Hold on. You want to go to France to ski for a couple of weeks? You want to play a couple of weekends of
0: AAU My poor basketball? Kids are the dumb ones. They play basketball.
1: I mean, I'm just saying.
0: Like, where Their do you, dad was the dumb
1: where,
0: one.
1: Where do you want to be for a couple? I mean, I don't know. I could play a lot more basketball games.
0: You can ski forever. It's just this whole culture, man. It's different.
1: It is.
0: It's different.
1: I never thought I'd see. Like, honestly, it never even like entered my mindset. I'm going to call the president.
0: Mm-hmm.
1: I'm getting penalized 2 strokes at a golf tournament in Great Britain. And I'm going to call the president of the United States to step in.
0: Mm-hmm.
1: I mean, all right, one thing, I get pulled over for a DUI, which I like to believe won't happen. But I'm going to call the president.
0: All right, call the president.
1: We're boys. Let's see if the president can get me out of this one.
0: Pardon me on the spot.
1: I got a red card. I'm going to be out of the next soccer game. Hey, did they call the president or did he just step in on that?
0: I think he just stepped. I don't know. I think he just stepped in, but who knows? I mean, again, who knows?
1: What on earth? I mean, honestly, I never thought, like, that was never in my consciousness of how things would go.
0: Mm-hmm.
1: All right, 505-246-0610. Emails this morning, jeff@sportsanimalabq.com. And JJ at sportsanimalabq.com. If you want to hit him next week, maybe he'll return your stuff. All right, I'm going to do this. Well, actually, let me do this. You're smiling. Why are you laughing at me?
2: Because it's Seattle Dan, and Saturday he had us do a spelling bee.
1: All right, let's go.
0: No, Seattle Dan didn't have us.
2: Yes,
0: that was
2: it was
0: Mike.
2: Dan. It was
0: Oh,
2: Dan.
0: God.
1: All right,
0: okay.
1: So
0: all right.
1: Seattle Dan, can you spell DeChambeau?
3: DeChambeau, D-S-H-A-M-O.
1: Nope.
3: I told Jonah, let's get some prestidigitation going today.
1: Some what?
2: Prestidigitation.
1: Do I want that?
2: That's magic.
3: Jeff.
1: All right.
3: Tell him, man.
1: Seems like I need some antacid for it or something. It may get a little funky in here. I'm not in the room by myself today anymore. What's up?
3: A little story. I coached a girls' varsity soccer team, and two of the girls broke the rules. I threw them off the team, so we had to go and meet with AD and everything. And one of the parents, she was a school board member, and she was adamant that I was not going to throw her daughter off the team.
0: Of course not.
3: And I told her, "Well, yes, I am," and she's off the team. So. She tells me, "Well, we'll see you in court."
0: Yeah. Okay. Oh yeah.
3: So when she walked out, I'll never forget Coach Matt. Ed, you know Matt Martinez.
0: Oh God, yeah, I do know.
3: He says, "Coach, what's she gonna do? Take you to soccer court?"
0: Yeah.
3: So, yeah. I'm like, what the heck? You know what I mean?
0: Yeah.
3: You broke the rule. You signed the paper. You're out. You know what
1: not
3: I mean?
1: My kid. Not my kid. No, my kid's an angel. My kid doesn't, you know, it's like hometown fans. You can't call traveling on us. Our guys don't cheat.
0: Yeah.
1: Yep. No, not my kid.
3: I'm not that bad of a guy because the second girl came in and she was crying and crying and crying. And the student body president and coach. I can't get thrown off the team. I can't. And her mom was just sitting there looking at me, and like, you know, do what you got to do, coach. So I said, okay, look, I'm not in the business of making deals with student athletes, but I'll tell you what. We have 7 games left. I'll let you back on the team. You won't get another minute of playing time. You'll be the biggest cheerleader that this team has. You'll have to dress out every game. And then you have 1 more year next year as a senior, and then you can come back and play.
1: Yeah.
3: She did it. She was fantastic. She was almost like a student coach. And her senior year, she made all district
1: that
3: second team and all district academic.
1: Look at you. You are Bill Belichick.
3: So yeah. You gotta do it, man, because it builds character. And,
0: it does.
3: You know, you can't even put no to let me. And let me say something else. Like, no to the gay is what we call buena gente, bro.
0: That's right.
3: He's top shelf. You can't put him and DeChambeau in the same conversation because the only thing they have in common is that they both play golf. But Nota Begay is
0: yep.
3: a treasure
0: yep.
1: Yep.
3: to our community and to our state. And I just, now when I see him and I hear him,

0: feel good.
1: Yeah.
0: I feel good. I feel proud.
1: Yep.
0: So, right on, guys. All right. Have a great show.
1: Later.
2: Thanks, all right, Dana.
1: That's good. That's a great way to do it. And you can say, you know what? She's got a sprain, you know, it's enough to have a sprained ego, but, right? Why aren't you playing? I got a lower body injury.
2: Yeah.
1: You know, or whatever. I bleeped up and...
2: Sports is real, man. Yep. See, that was the only thing that's real. Yep. I mean, that's the way it is.
1: All right, if you're there, stay there. Jonah says break. Look at that. I got like a gatekeeper today.
2: Yeah, Jonah's on
1: guy
2: it.
1: With a stopwatch back.
2: He's watching his watch.
3: Look. I got a time here.
1: He's the button guy. He's got the buttons.
2: He does. He's got all the power back there.
1: Like the butter girl. Joe Paterno told a story years ago. Actually, you remember Con Colbert?
2: Yeah.
1: Con was at lunch with, Con was a longtime associate AD, or deputy AD at UNM. I'm going to get to break. And he was having lunch with Joe Paterno. And you know, you get your rolls, and they're at some banquet. Mm-hmm. You get one roll of one ball of
2: water. You get one.
1: And Joe Paterno asked the butter girl for another. Can I get another butter? And she's like, nope, one butter per person.
2: Per person.
1: She controlled the butter.
2: Yes.
1: And Carrie always talked to people. The butter girl. Yeah, butter. She controls something.
2: That's right.
1: Jonah's the button guy. He controls the buttons.
2: He does.
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5: Previous accidents are clear. We have nothing active right now in the Albuquerque area. Southbound I-25, the construction zone at Montaño is slowing due to the closed off-ramp. Westbound I-40, congestion around 12th Street through the I-25 flyover. River crossings all look pretty good. Paseo, we are seeing some traffic stacking up at the light. The southbound core is getting onto eastbound Paseo.
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1: Hey, Trump endorsed Argentina. How'd that work out for them? Trump tried to celebrate with Spain. They said, get the bleep out of here, tariff boy. Trump tries to put himself in the middle of everything and has now empowered these crybaby athletes to use the power of the White House. WTF. Rules are rules, big boy. I agree with Ed. Why I don't cheer for Bryson. See, he agrees with you.
2: I love it. Thank you for agreeing with me. Where if you do.
1: Rounded it. Edward, good morning. You're on the Sports Animal. What's up, Edward?
31: You know, what a kaleidoscope of topics this morning. I thoroughly enjoyed
1: kaleidoscope.
31: It.
1: Kaleidoscope.
31: Good call by Dan, by the way.
1: Yeah, yeah.
31: Way to turn a potential negative into a positive. I appreciate what Dan does in the community. Hey, you know, my neighbors made a lot of noise here on the golf course last two nights, kind of distracting my evening, you know, activities. So I'm going to call Trump. By the way, my 401k took a hit over the last week, so I think I might engage Trump in that as well, because I want positive results in every capacity of my life. So if they don't go my way, I'm calling Trump.
1: Yes, you should. Yeah.
31: As well I should.
1: Yeah.
31: You know, I was listening about the Mexico former, you know, Lobo basketball team they put together, and I listened to your show yesterday, how they kind of, you know, sparingly put this team together. I'm going to say this with conviction and posterity. If you're recruiting guys and their pre-tournament regimen is smoking weed, playing Xbox, LARPing, which I'll explain what LARPing is in a second, and hitting on 18-year-old girls, basically what John Bones Jones does every week in Albuquerque.
1: Wait, what?
31: Then you're probably... You know that's true, Edward. You know that's accurate. Then you're probably not going to fare well in the tournament. So either be organized and put something together to represent the state and yourselves, you know, in a good fashion, or it might be time to bow out based on some of the other callers that were people that have interjected. So, but I'm rooting for you. Take your $500 that you won for playing one game and maybe invest in some educational courses. That's my advice. By the way, LARPing, Jeff, I learned this term while on vacation in Florida. It's a term they use kind of like flexing, right, on social media. It's an acronym, which means live action role playing. And let me just contextualize it for you. It's kind of like these guys that go to Vegas and rent a Lamborghini for the day and post everything, or they borrow somebody's watch, or, you know, one of their female friends is very attractive and they pose like their date. That's LARPing.
1: Okay.
31: It's called live action role playing.
1: Got it.
2: So, live action role playing.
31: Yeah. So, Edward, I want you to use that.
2: Edward, it's Ed. I'm not Edward. You're going to make my mom really upset. I'm just Ed. I'm not Edward.
31: By the way, I think, with all reason, JJ's amazing. I think you should come in more often because I think that you add a lot to the show.
2: He does. Appreciate you. Whenever. That's nice. Thank you.
31: JJ's amazing. I'm very proud of his progress. You know, I work with this young gentleman, played college baseball, and he's a big Denver Bronco fan. And we were talking about NFL odds. I asked him, hey, how do you think they're going to do this year? And he's excited about their defense. So we looked at NFL odds to win the Super Bowl, and they're like, they have like the 16th best odds. And he actually shouted, how do the Texans in Jacksonville have the same odds as we do to win the Super Bowl? And I just laughed out loud. You know what really perplexes me? The Baltimore Ravens are the second, right behind the Rams, who are heavy favorites to win the Super Bowl this year, as they were last year. And I just don't get it, right? I know they have a dynamic quarterback, but the Baltimore Ravens have the second best odds. By the way, the Cowboys are like 25-1 odds. They're like 16th best odds. I might drop a C note on them. See if they can win the Super Bowl.
1: I think the Cowboys are nice this year, man. I have not been big on the Cowboys in a long time. I love their offense. And I think what they did defensively, I don't know if they're going to be great, but I think they're going to be much better and improved. And I don't know, man. I think they win that division. I do.
31: Yeah. So. Hey, do you guys a favor and look at the Vegas odds to win the Super Bowl. You'll be surprised kind of where they position folks. And, you know, obviously there's some accuracy there. But love the show. I love the topics. You guys have a beautiful day.
1: See you, man.
2: Thank you.
1: All right, 505-246-0610. What was the word? LARPing?
2: LARPing.
1: All right.
2: I don't LARP. We're too old for that.
1: That's probably right. Mm-hmm. All right.
2: And we probably couldn't figure it out if we tried on the social media stuff either. So we don't have the time for that.
1: Bourne says, this is why the OD is better than the House of Strauss. Jeff, the other day a caller dropped a reference to Stegosaurus and it went right over Eric's head. Yeah. Do you get that, Jonah? I mean, he was just in your room there.
0: Yes, Stegosaurus.
1: Yeah, Scott Stigler, Stigmund Freud, the American Stigolo. There's some good ones.
2: Mm-hmm.
1: Yeah. There's actually some really good ones in there. Where is the season gone, says Dan. Jeffrey, no Juan, Jose, Eduardo, and Jonah. All winter we jones for it. We can't wait for overpriced food and brews at Nusenda. Mm. Now there are only 5 home series left for the Isotopes. And with the team 7 links back, you have to think they're pretty much all must-win games. Everyone, you got to win every game.
2: Mm-hmm.
1: Yeah, I mean, every game, you got to win every one.
2: Yep.
1: Starting the night against Round Rock.
2: Yeah.
1: Every game. I love going to the ball game.
2: That's great.
1: Who doesn't love
2: it? It's a great evening. Albuquerque, evenings to be at the game, and what a great park. And the Topes always do it right.
0: You got
2: always.
0: Dollar hot dogs today.
1: Is that today?
2: Dollar hot dogs?
0: Yes.
2: That excites me. Tonight.
1: What's that word Dan gave me that I'm going to need in a gesture?
2: Do you have an extra ticket?
0: Indigestion.
1: Yeah. I'm
2: tonight?
1: Yeah, you want to go?
2: Well, if it's dollar hot dog, I want to go.
1: All right. Yeah, I got you taken care of.
2: Ooh, okay.
1: I haven't been to a ball game in a minute.
2: I'd love to go to the ball game, especially dollar hot dogs. Well, that really excites me.
1: Yeah, Addie went the other night.
2: I love hot dogs.
1: She had her little boyfriend in town.
2: Yeah, you like the boyfriend? No.
1: Yeah, he's great.
2: I'll say it for you.
1: He's a great kid.
2: I'll say it for you.
1: No, he's probably a what? Yeah, he's a wonderful kid.
2: Oh, God. He's whatever. He's a buster.
1: Sat on my couch the other night, and at halftime, we were moving boxes around.
2: Well, if he helped you, that's a good sign.
1: He sat there and watched Shakira, and I was hauling boxes.
2: Oh, he didn't get up to help you? Oh, then he needs to move on. That would have been,
1: I mean, is that, all right, let me ask you, is that petty?
2: No.
1: Like, a good kid?
2: No.
1: I mean, I've had a conversation with him. He seems like a nice kid. They came by. She was at her mom's. They came by. I said, hey, you want to go? Here's my credit card. You want to run and get something before the game starts? They ran. They came back. He went on. You know, we're moving stuff around
2: because
1: we're moving. And at halftime, I got up. Audra was setting up the bookcases, and so I hauled these boxes of books up from the garage.
2: And let me tell you, one time I had a girlfriend in Chama. as we had. Yeah. And everybody had wood stoves. So one time I was at her house and the dad walked outside to get wood for the wood stove. I jumped up and got
1: it. Attaboy.
2: Oh, yeah.
1: Yeah,
2: I didn't haul a lot of wood inside our own house, but yeah, I did haul for the girlfriend. Yeah,
1: I'd like to believe I'd have done that.
2: You would have done it. That's that's a bad mark against him. I'll text Daddy later.
1: I just don't, please.
2: No, I won't. I'll only make it worse. I make it worse for all the daughter's boyfriends. Yes, they don't like me at all. I didn't even get invited to a wedding one time.
1: You really?
2: Oh yeah.
1: Who's?
2: You know who.
1: Oh yeah, that's right.
2: You know exactly who, because I made the boyfriend mad.
1: Yeah, yeah. All right, who cares? This one. Oh, this is interesting. Who just sent this to me? This is from Lobo Hobo. Sent me a link. Live Golf suffers setback with Asian Tour joining a new alliance with European and PGA tours. Liv's
2: dead. Right? Like, yeah, it's got to be. Right? I mean. It's just going to be DeChambeau and Rahm playing one-on-one.
1: Well, I think Rahm wants to be as done as he can. Rahm, ever since he went over there, what did he get, like $300
2: million? Yeah.
1: So as miserable as you can look after you got $300 million, but he doesn't look like he enjoys it at all, does he?
2: He doesn't enjoy it at all. And I think he's one that really, his legacy on the PGA Tour matters to him. And now he knows he kind of messed that up a little bit, and I think it bothers him a lot.
1: I think that's right, and I think Bryson thinks his legacy can be defined by YouTube and other things.
2: He doesn't care about that stuff.
1: And I don't know that. I mean, what's your legacy going to be? So you were different. You were the guy with the locked arm putts and the clubs that were all the same length. But you got to win a few.
2: You have to win,
1: and
2: winning is the key. That's it.
1: And Bryson's really good now.
2: He is very good.
1: Hit the ball a ton.
2: A ton.
1: And he usually makes putts, but then there's always a blow up hole.
2: Yeah. Which I love.
1: All right, if you're there, stay there. 505-246-0610. We got a sweet deal. I heard Coach X coming by about 8:15. Nice. Something that
2: that's always a good time for a coach to be around.
1: It's the opening drive. Ed's in for JJ. Jonah's in for JJ. It's the opening drive on 95.9 FM and AM 610 Sports Animal.
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1: I don't know, pretty impressive. We've gone through 4 hours of radio with this team. No LeBron, no WNBA yet. We're going though. Well, maybe we won't. It's the opening drive. Good morning, boys and girls. Happy Tuesday. We'll talk some college football here in a few.
22: Yes.
1: Coach X in the house. We got a sweet deal for season tickets for Lobo football for you coming up. 505-246-0610. 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The Sports Animal Meineke on San Pedro text line is 505-246-0610. What's that street between Louisiana and San Mateo? What do you call it? Where Meineke is.
22: San Pedro?
1: How do you say it?
22: San Pedro. Right. I know. It's embarrassing.
1: No, that's all right. I don't know how I said it.
22: My Spanish is lacking.
1: Remember we had Joe Gonzalez in here? But it was Joe Gonzalez.
22: Yeah.
1: And I love Joe. But he went to do traffic, and he was about, you know, there's a wreck on Candelaria, on Paseo del Norte. I'm Joe Gonzalez. And I'm like, wait. Are you Gonzalez? No.
22: Nope. But he turned the switch. He flipped the switch.
1: Rudy. Good morning. You're on the Sports Animal. Hello, Rudy.
23: Good morning, Well, you know, I got to start today by saying happy birthday to my mom. She's 96 years old.
1: Yeah,
23: today.
1: Buddy. Awesome. Happy birthday to her. How's she doing?
23: She's doing good. You know, she's rallied so much from the last hospitalization that who knows, man. She, like I have said before, she's been going to Lobo football since 1962.
1: Yep.
23: Didn't miss 1 year until last year. And what a year it missed. So we've got some making up to do. Maybe she can get to the game this year. I hope she can. But happy birthday to Connie Chavis, 96. That's a run.
1: Yep, it is. No, happy birthday to her from us. Right, what else you got?
23: You know, switching gears, the accolades just keep coming in for Halftime Samuel. I don't know how UNM got that lucky to have him and Kerr and Kaseji, but maybe Easy Ed can tell us, because you were part of it, Ed. And I just think track is something that UNM can do really well, and we need to keep that going. So anyway, guys, have a great day.
22: Yeah, no, Rudy, you're right. And obviously altitude and everything else, but, you know, Darren Gosson deserves, I mean, what he's doing with that track program. And, you know, it's one of those things. I've said this about UNM. I think you look at national, what can make a run at a national championship? You know, obviously, you know, the two cross countries are probably at the forefront of that, just because, again, you know, you picked culture, and it's been a culture since Joe was here. But man, I'll tell you what, Halftime, and just the story of Halftime, it's going to be a great 30 for 30. I mean, when they talk about how he got out of his country and that whole thing and how he ended up here.
1: Who
22: and,
1: found him? Was it Joe Henry?
22: I know Franklin found him. Gosson got Joe him. But that's a good question. Maybe
24: Joe found him.
22: Joe found him?
24: Oh, yeah.
22: Joe
24: Franklin. I was there when the whole recruiting stuff happened.
22: Yeah.
24: When a couple of my sprinter friends kind of recruited him once he came here.
22: Yeah.
24: And was like, you would love it here, and he's stayed ever since.
22: Yeah.
1: So you were there, and for those of you who don't know, you know, Ed was senior associate athletic director at UNM for a while, and he's been an AD and coach. But when Joe Franklin left, I'm not going to lie, man, I'm thinking, and it's kind of the same when when Glenn Milliken left yeah. men's golf. You had two longtime coaches with, I mean, I don't want to over hyperbolize this, but I mean, tremendous success.
22: Absolutely.
1: Sustained success, yeah. annual success, men's golf, and then cross country and track and field. And when Joe Franklin left, he went to Louisville, I believe,
22: yes.
1: right?
22: Yeah.
1: And I'm like, okay, well, that's it. That was a hell of a run. Did you think they were going to find... What Darren Gosson's done is terrific. Did you think... Because I know you were in on that.
22: Yeah, well, you know what? The thing about Darren, I mean, when Joe was here, he was always with... The women's side was really tough in terms of cross-country. They had really great runners, and there's a long list. We just inducted one in the Sports Hall of... New Mexico Sports Hall of
1: Courtney
22: Fame.
1: Courtney
22: Farix, yeah. And so Joe had that thing on the women's side. Well, what Darren's done, he's done it on the men's side too now. So now you have both programs just firing at all cylinders, and the men have actually emerged as a powerhouse. So Darren took a step, I mean, a few steps higher. And again, Joe's a very, very good friend of mine, and again, wonderful. He did a wonderful job, and again, he's won a national championship here. Very, I think there's four men or five men in the state of New Mexico that have won a national championship anywhere, right? There's, you know, Ray Birmingham, there's Joe Franklin, there's, you know, I'm trying to think of the guy from Highlands.
1: George Brooks.
22: George Brooks yeah. won one. Coach yeah. Marshall won one at Highlands for baseball. So, you know, there's very few. Joe Franklin's one of those guys. He'll always be one of those guys. So it's historic what he did here. But Darren Gosson's, he's knocking at that door to be a win.
1: How did you find him? Like, how was that process? Because honestly, and did you think when you brought him in that he was going to, I got to believe you guys were hoping he would keep the bar. And he raised it.
22: Yeah, and I wasn't very involved with that search. But when you look at a search and you look at guys, what they're doing at a smaller level, yeah. and then he was one guy that emerged. And the nice thing about, you know, obviously college coaching searches is you go, don't call us, we'll call you. You know what I mean? So we call them and knock the door down and try to get him to come. And he agreed. Oh, God, I'm trying to remember where he yeah. was at. I can't remember.
1: Because you were in on the golf search, too. Glenn
22: I did the golf search, for sure, yeah. And Jake was my candidate. And Jake was at Little Rock. And, you know, we made the phone call to Jake. We brought him in. And here it is, man. This is the guy we won. And it's turned out to be pretty damn good. But I'm trying. Jonah, do you know where Darren was at before? I can't remember.
24: He was at Bradley. Okay. University.
22: That's right. So he was at a little smaller school.
24: Missouri Valley.
22: Came here. And it's just done a phenomenal job. Put a heck of a step.
1: Jonah, who else transferred famously from Bradley to New Mexico and had a terrific career? Come on, you're a basketball guy. Oh, I just kind of helped give it away. I mean, you guys talk basketball a lot on your show, right?
24: Yes.
1: Yeah. Yeah, he went to the NBA. Had a really good career in the NBA.
24: I can't think.
1: Batman.
22: Wow, you can't think? Well, you're
24: no,
22: a little
24: No, I can't think.
1: Danny Granger.
22: Danny Granger.
24: Yeah. Danny Granger.
1: Yeah. Granger transfer for Bradley.
22: Yeah.
1: Yeah.
22: So, you know, Darren's done a heck of a job. I mean, again, but both programs are firing, and then, you know, what he's done with indoor, and you know, these kids run, you know, they run cross country, they run indoor, they run outdoor. It's a long season, and they've done really well. And Haptom, I mean, Haptom should be in the Mexico Sports Hall of Fame already. You know what? We don't need to wait.
1: Do you put him in next year? Like, is there a incubation period on this?
22: You know, there probably is. There is, but I mean, here's the things you always worry about. Do it while they're here. I mean, who knows what Haptom's going to end up living, where he's going to end up.
1: Well, I don't know if he's
22: going
1: to be here next year.
22: And right? he's going to be pro.
1: Yeah.
22: I mean, he'll utilize the altitude to train, but just a super young guy. And and to Rudy's point, him just winning the National Athlete of the Year academically and everything else is phenomenal.
1: You're a good one to have this conversation with. JJ and I have this. If they're, and I'm not a big Mount Rushmore list guy, I'm not. but period. Most accomplished athletes in the history of the University of New Mexico, as everybody wants to point to Brian Urlacher first, and it's fair, mm-hmm. Haptom Samuel. At the top of the list.
22: Yep.
1: Yeah. Period.
22: He's done more.
1: Five-time national champion.
22: Yep.
1: Like, period,
22: yep.
1: right?
22: Mm-hmm. And
24: he's up for the Bowerman Award.
22: Yeah.
24: Coming up.
22: Yeah,
24: so,
22: he's at the top.
24: Which is the Heisman Trophy of track and field.
22: He's got to win it, don't you think, Jonah?
24: Yeah, he has to win it.
22: Has to win it. I mean,
1: here's how good, and okay, for a New Mexico athlete, you know, my nephew was at Oregon. My nephew was a manager for the track and field team at Oregon. He was there for the national championships. He's got four, like two Big Ten championship rings, two national championship rings. Like he knows track and field.
22: Sure.
1: And Oregon, if there's a program in America that knows track and field, and he's like, dude, Haptom's coming. Like, he was telling me about Haptom. And I'm like, yeah, no, I kind of get it. But they know, up there, the track and field people couldn't wait for Haptom to be there.
24: It was funny during practices because our sprint coach at the time, he was talking to me and my other friend, and he was like, how the heck did you guys get Haptom?
1: Yeah.
24: And we're like, we don't know. We just recruited him.
1: Right.
22: Yeah.
1: Yeah,
22: phenomenal story.
1: All right, let's take this break, and when we come back, Coach Eck is in studio. We got a sweet deal for you that you're going to want to be part of, and I'm going to tell you why I think, and we'll ask Coach, this is not just a big year for Louisville football. I think it's a big year for the fan base, and to make an impact that this wasn't a one-hit wonder. How big a year is this for the fans, and how you can get involved? And we got a sweet deal for you to get season tickets. 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
5: We have no active accidents in the metro. Westbound I-40 at University. Debris reported in the middle lane. Expect sudden stops. South Valley, Lake, and Coors, your light is out. It's treated as a four-way stop. Southbound I-25, the construction zone starting around Montaño is slowing. And westbound I-40, we're seeing congestion from Rio Grande through the interchange. For the most part, your river crossings are flowing smoothly.
6: See an accident? Call the Traffic Tracker Hotline, 505-767-9167. I'm Jerry Wright from the 96.3 News Radio, KKOB Traffic Center.
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1: 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That's less than $9 per ticket. Or a little better seat, $139 for two tickets in the silver section, about $11 per ticket. I'll remind you about this as we go. Coach Jason Eck is in studio with us as we get set. First of all, thanks for the ties. Always good to see you. How you living?
23: It's good to see you. And, hey, let me tell you something, because I've taken my family to some stuff this summer. You go to a movie theater.
1: Yeah.
23: You go mini golfing with the kids.
1: Yeah.
23: It's more than that cost for six games in one shot. So
1: that's
23: this
1: right.
23: is the deal. We should sell these things out, man.
1: Yeah. You know, I think, I've said this, and you know, speak on this as you wish. Yeah, it's a big season for football. It's always a big year for football. Every week's a big game. You only play 12 of them and maybe 13. I think it's a big year for this fan base. It was great to see them turn out the way they did last year. And you and that team got them excited. I thought it started with the UCLA game. I thought it was a perfect storm, but you guys made the storm. But it's a big year for this program because for a lot of reasons. To make sure it wasn't a one-hit wonder, to show that this community cares. But I also think for this community, you know, in X number of years, whenever realignment happens again, if you don't understand by now football stirs the drink, you don't get it. I think it's a big year for this fan base.
23: No question. I'm really hoping the fans really, really turn out and support us because you see you see what goes around you. You know, the teams that left this conference, I think could invest a little bit more in football. And, you look at, teams like Texas Tech. I mean, their fans and their boosters really have signaled their rise. So I believe in this place. I believe being the, coach at the biggest school in the state. And I love living in the state. I think it's a great state. But I think we need the state to really invest in this team and turn out and have some great, great crowds this year. Last year we had two great crowds, New Mexico State and San Diego State. I'd love to see, five great crowds this year.
1: Yeah. I don't understand why, and I'm going to push for seven. I'm going to say six in a bowl game, but that's right. But why can't there's a million people in the metro area? You want about 37,000 in the stadium, and it's a bargain. It's fun. The team's entertaining. People, Ed, we've been around for a long time. People
22: long
1: say,
22: time.
1: Give me something to cheer for. I want I'm done listening to it. Well, okay, they gave you something. Now you're a preseason favorite. I mean, where you come from, this is a big year, I think, for this fan base.
22: I think it's a huge year for this fan base, and it's something that we need to challenge them. Obviously, I'm a native. You've been here a long time. Coach's been here long enough now that everybody knows how invested he is in the whole thing. I mean, it's not just football that Coach X invests in. He's invested in the community. He never, ever, ever turns down anybody for a speaking engagement, an appearance, anything else. So whatever this fan base has been begging for, winning
1: it.
22: Football, we got it. A coach that's invested in the community. We've got that 100 times where we got great kids. All the kids return. So there is no excuses. This fan base, and it's not only just Albuquerque. I've always said this. I say from Socorro all the way up to Espanola, all the way to Vegas, all the way to Gallup. You guys all got to come to these games. There's six of them in the home game, and it's ridiculous if we don't get 10 to 12 to 15,000 season tickets sold. It's just a shame, and we need to challenge these people, and the time's now.
1: He's Ed Monsonatis in for JJ today, and you've been in places. In North Dakota, they come from all over the state. I mean, look at Ole Miss. Look at Alabama. Look at Georgia. They right. It's a deal. They come in and make it an event. And I know the experience has been a big deal of what you and the administration wants to do.
22: Mm-hmm.
23: Yeah, and I think we made some strides. I mean, they did a lot of things last year that we're rolling over this year, like the Louis Lane and for tailgating and, trying to make it a an event. And it's going to be a special year. I mean, it's a great great crowd starting, or great schedule starting with Central Michigan that first game, which is a...
1: Don't take them for granted.
23: Good intersectional rivalry, and then you get UNLV at home, which is going to be a huge, huge game in the conference. That was a huge game last year at their place, and North Dakota State. I think our fans will see. North Dakota State will bring some people down here all the way from Fargo.
1: I'll tell you, I was at Media Day last week, as were you, obviously, and just the vibe from North Dakota State is real. Coming out of Media Day, it's like a 360, 180, I guess 360 would be all the way around, 180 turn from last year, right? Last year, you were kind of an afterthought. Who's this new guy? All right, it's New Mexico. And this year, you guys were the attraction. Being the hunter, the hunted as opposed to the hunter, just coming out of it, did you hear anything that surprised you? Any questions that surprised you? Or was the message pretty much consistent?
23: It was consistent, and make no mistake about it, we're going to still be the hunter. We're still going to be coming after people and be on the attack this year. We're not sitting back and just going to be hunted. We're going to be on the attack, and you know, I think we got a chip on our shoulder. We don't want to leave with the chance. Last year we left it out of our hands with tiebreakers, and that's been my message to the team. You know, we had big debates amongst the coaches about tiebreakers and stuff, and I told them. I was leaving to use the restroom in the middle of the talk, and the assistant commissioner was like, "Hey, where are you going?" I said, "Hey, I told the team you can't worry about tiebreakers. You better control it on your own." And
1: where did that conversation go on tiebreakers? Because ultimately, you got left out, but the league took the top two computer ranked teams to protect the league and put the league in the best position to get in the playoff.
23: Yeah, it's tough when you have a four team tie. That was the thing, because it's tough. You know, we didn't have head to head that came in. We're still going to use some computer ranking elements. I do think the big thing for the conference is you always want to protect a team that has a great shot of making the playoff. So you want to do a good job of trying to make sure if you have a team that's in playoff contention to get them the conference championship game at home. And so we're putting some things in place for that. But, last year we were kind of in a unique situation. There was not a team in the top 25, so no one was probably a real strong candidate going into that championship.
1: Who was the highest? It was UNLV, right?
23: UNLV was the highest.
1: So if UNLV would have beat Boise State, were they ranked higher than James Madison? They probably would have gotten the playoff, right?
23: That came up yesterday. I think Sullivan.
1: Yeah, John Sullivan.
23: Commissioner said that he thought that would have been the case.
1: Yeah, because JMU got in, and so if UNLV would have beat Boise State, UNLV would have been in the playoff. Yeah. Yeah, Coach Eck is in studio with me and Ed Monsonatis.
0: Coach, just talk a little bit about the team, maybe a little bit. Just, I know we have a lot of returners back. I think we have the most returners of anybody in the Mount West. Again, credit to the coaching staff, credit to the culture that you built. But, where do you think the team improved and came newcomers and stuff that, that you needed to get going?
23: Yeah, I think it starts with defense. We really played good defense, I think, over the last eight games of the season last year. Really played strong, didn't really have any bad efforts, and I have quite a few guys coming back. I like our secondary a lot. We had some veterans like Tavian Combs, C.J. McBean, Austin Brawley at safety. At corner, got some guys who played for us last year like Frankie Edwards and Ja Torres. And now we add Armani Arnold, who came from Cincinnati. We actually played for us at Idaho before he went to Cincinnati. He really had a good spring. And then on the D-line, return some guys like Brian Booker, who was honorable mention all-conference inside, Jalen McIver, Xavier Slayton. I think those guys will really hold it down. Darren Agu on the edge. I'm expecting a big year out of him. And then, Albert Tukulu is a new guy at defensive end who came in from a junior college and really had a nice spring. I think probably the biggest question mark is who's going to sack the quarterback. Last year we had two guys who got a lot of sacks with Brett Carhu and Keyshawn James Newby, who got drafted. Then on offense, we have four starters back on the offensive line, so I'm hoping for
0: a
23: big jump there in the offensive line. Scott Trey Humphrey and then a new transfer, Cam Matthews, I think will be the lead. Guys at back, at tight end, Cade Keith's coming back. Terrific. We had the big game-winning touchdown. Trip Walsh is a guy we picked up from Iowa State. I think those will be our top two tight ends going into the year. And then, receiver and quarterback, we got to do some sorting out during fall camp, I think a quarterback, the big thing is Jack, just, where is his, health at to consistently do it? He's been back throwing this summer, but sometimes he has a setback and, needs some time off. So, is he going to be able to, practice, Tuesday, Wednesday, Thursday, Friday, play the game on Saturday? But we have a lot of good options. If not, James Lobstein's came back.
1: Do you have a clear-cut number two right now?
23: Guy. Well, I would say this. I think, Jack Lane and James, just based on what they did last year, I think are the guys who are the leaders coming in. I think Toa and Luke Moga, who were here in the spring, they need to make a jump from where they were at in the spring. I don't think they played at quite the level those other guys did during the season last year. But You see that a lot, guys who are younger and inexperienced make a big jump.
22: Mm-hmm.
23: And then receiver, we got to sort out. We had some guys who were injured during the spring. We're really hoping Troy O'Meara, he was picked preseason first-team all-conference. He, you know, he's a proven guy in our league. He had like about 35 catches last year for UNLV. So I like our roster. I think we're in a good place. We got to stay healthy and keep improving.
22: That was my next question. Like, you know, obviously football, staying healthy is important, but has last year's season catapulted to more depth? Obviously, it's been able to bring in more kids. I mean, you know, obviously the first 22 you love, but boy, it's that next, you know, get to 30, 42 kids that you really need them, you know?
23: Well, I think we have good depth, and, you know, that's going to be my message to our coaches here. You know, we'll start our full staff meetings next week is, you know, that's your job during this training camp this month. We got to develop depth
22: because
23: I think we got a good enough team that we can sustain an injury at any position. You know, and to do that, you got to build depth, and you know, especially now there's no redshirts anymore. You know, you have 5 years eligibility, so I'm going to put some pressure on our coaches. Let's get those freshmen ready.
22: Yeah,
23: you know, there's no we got to have urgency with all those guys to get them ready to help us.
1: Global football coach Jason Exton studio. You know, I've been trying to explain the new league to people, or the new look league to people. I got back from media day and spent a lot of time with Rob Harley, the Northern Illinois coach, and Scotty Walden at UTEP, and Matt Larson, the athletic director at North Dakota State. From your impression after being around it, now sitting in meetings, I think there's five really good teams. I think you and UNLV are going to be really good. I think Hawaii is nice. Air Force, it's the first time Troy Calhoun told me, yeah, we're not any good. We're not going to beat anyone, right? He likes what he's got. I'm certain North Dakota State's going to be good. Jeff Choate at Nevada is convinced that they're a lot better with a lot of guys back. I think Wyoming defensively is always good if they can keep a quarterback healthy. They're interesting. Your impression of the new look of this league as it goes forward for this fan base?
23: Yeah, I think it's going to be a heck of a league. I mean, you obviously have, you know, four teams who are coming off, you know, really nice seasons with us and UNLV, Hawaii, North Dakota State. But, you know, it's easy to flip a roster. You know, somebody who didn't have a great year is going to be better. I think Air Force is a big thing that hurt them down the stretch. Like, we played him last year as our quarterback. Yeah. He was out. He's a great player.
1: Liam Zarka.
23: Yeah. So having Liam healthy makes a huge difference for them. So it's going to be challenging. It's going to be competitive. I'm excited about the new teams coming in.
22: Coach, talked a little bit about, you know, obviously we talked a little bit about facilities, right? When you first got here, there's been some additions to your area down there. How does that help a team? I mean, talk about the importance of, you know, we always talk about this arms race of college athletics, and it's a huge arms race, not only with facilities, the NIL, everything else, but on the facilities side, talk a little bit about what your kids have seen when they first come in, recruits, and how that's changed.
23: Yeah, I think we're in a really good shape with our player facilities, and, you know, Ed, I appreciate all your help on that, kind of driving that, but our new renovated weight room and nutrition area, and then our new team meeting room are outstanding. They kind of have that wow factor when you walk in that team meeting room and take a look around, and that's been awesome. And, you know, I think the thing now is our players are in a pretty good shape. Now we got to do a little bit for the fans, and I'm thankful for the state that they kicked in some money in the budget. So I think right after the bowl game this year, they'll be breaking ground and doing some of those things. And I think all the starting points are just for the fans' experience. You know, it's restrooms, it's concessions, it's concourses, and then as we move into other phases, we'll have more luxury seating. I just heard yesterday a really good thing, like our luxury seating is almost completely sold out. They have like some single stuff, everything. The guy told me that's never happened.
1: Well, people say all the time, and I talk to them about that, you know, expansion of premium seating. Oh, no, you need more for the, no, you don't get it. The premium seating is where, A, the revenue's driven, and where people are going now. Like for the bowl game every year, I sell the end zone club out, and the Zia section is sold out. And you know, I know what the stands look like. It's premium seating is the way to go. Now, there's got to be affordable seating, like the suite deal, which we've got for you, and I'll give you the details on that. As far as amenities for players, we talk about facilities, and I hear all the time, what does that mean, Jeff? What does it matter? I don't care that they got a new weight room. I don't care if they got a new locker room carpet or whatever. You weren't even here when it was 30 years. They finally replaced the carpet. People lost their minds because they spent $200,000 on replacing carpet. I'm like, when was the last time you changed your shower mat? Like, really? What are you doing? But when you bring a recruit in, like, what does that mean? Because they're going to 3, 4, 5, 6 different places. It matters because that's where they're going to spend the majority of their time.
23: No, I think it's the impression you get. I think it also it shows the pride, you know, again, the pride, how you take care of your place, how you keep it up, and it shows investment. You know, players want to go, and coaches want to coach at places where, you know, they're serious about it. It matters. They're invested behind it. So I think that's huge in making a good impression when we have recruits in.
1: Yeah. You got a new leadership at the president level. I don't know if you've had any interaction with the new president, but as far as just first impressions on what athletics is going to mean, because obviously athletics is a big piece. It's the most front-facing piece of the university, not just locally but nationally, and football is at the top of that totem pole.
23: Yeah, I have not had a chance to visit yet with Professor President Goldstein, but, you know, he's a smart guy. I think he'll figure out how important athletics are at this university and in this state. And, you know, like Ryan Berryman's doing a really good job with, you know, kind of getting his team in place now. And I know he's got another guy in today interviewing for one of the leadership positions. And, you know, I think we're in a good place, and I think we have a lot of good momentum going at this whole university and program right now.
22: Yeah, I agree with you. I think, we need the fans, right? The fan, it's, you know, again, everybody in place over there from Ryan down, I haven't met Dr. Goldstein either, but he seems like a really good man, and I think he'll figure it out pretty quick at what athletics means to the state. But again, the fans are, there's no excuses now. I mean, I'll say it as a native. We got to get this thing going.
1: Damn, you're a pro.
22: So it's get this going. I mean, I get, be after them and again, be hard on them because we got everything we want right now and we need to do it.
1: And that leads us right into where we're going. Like you've done this before, you're a pro. I think it's a huge year for the fans. And it is. It's time for you all to step up. Everybody who's been talking about, we need this, you got it. Here's the sweet deal. A pair of season tickets, all six games. It's Central Michigan and it's Mercyhurst and it's UTEP and it's Air Force and it's UNLV and North Dakota State in no particular order, but get out and get them. There are two price levels. You go to our website, sportsanimalabq.com. 9 o'clock is when they go live. Click on the Sweet Deal logo. $99 for two tickets for all six games in the turquoise section. That's less than $9 a ticket. You can upgrade a little bit. $139 for two, not each. $139 for two tickets times six. That's the silver section, $11 per ticket. Go out, support this team. They've supported you. That's brought pride to the state. You got a group of young men who want to be here. You got a coach who wants to be here and has busted their asses to bring you a quality football team of which you can be proud. They play hard. They got a fun schedule, and they got a fun league. And now, like I said, man, it's up to the fans. Yep. And appreciate the time that you spent with us. Clark's walking around waiting for you. He's like, where the hell is he?
22: Where's my guy?
23: Appreciate you, Jeff. Appreciate you. Thanks for having me on.
22: Thank you, we'll Coach. Appreciate you, man.
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3: We have a crash up on I-25 at Montaño with the backup all the way to San Antonio. That's going to take you quite a few minutes to get through. And another fender bender on eastbound I-40 at 2nd Street. You'll see the brake lights stacking up right around 12th Street. Westbound I-40 at University, we have a report of debris in the middle lane. Expect sudden braking. In the South Valley, at Blake and Coors, we have a light out. Treat as a four-way stop. See an accident? Call the Traffic Tracker Hotline, 505-767-9167. I'm Jerry Wright from the 96.3 News Radio, KKOB Traffic
4: Center. A better life with Dr. Sanjay Gupta.
5: We all know how important it is to stay active as we age, especially as we get older. But I've come to realize that for as good as people are about getting their cardio in, a lot of older folks really don't seem to be doing the recommended amount of strength training or even understand why it's so important. It helps you stay functional and therefore independent for as long as possible. Certified strength and conditioning specialist Dana Santis says a great place to start is not with dumbbells or barbells, but with your body weight, which allows you to build strength while also learning how your body moves and where your limitations exist. It also reduces the risk of overwhelming your connective tissue, which adapts more slowly than muscles as we get older. Once you're comfortable, you can dial up that intensity, but do it slowly, do it carefully. I'm Dr. Sanjay Gupta, helping you live a better life.
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12: Hey,
13: $9 a ticket.
12: $9 a ticket. It's more to go to a movie.
13: Look, let me.
12: It's just crazy.
13: Can I tell you something? And you know him pretty well.
12: Yeah.
13: And this is not him talking because he's never said this to me. But if and when he moves on, okay, and Lobo fans can go see, use it as a stepping stone or whatever. I think he wants to be here. I think his family really likes him here. Okay. He's making a nice living. At some point, somebody's going to go off from $5-6 million a year, and he's going to go take it and go to the Big Ten or wherever he goes. And you pat him on the back and you say thank you, right? That's the answer. I told you I took him to a restaurant a year ago, last summer, and the owner's like, "Oh, you're going to be gone in 2 years anyway, right?" And I'm like, "You know, hey, like hopefully because that means he won, and that might be right." But I think what he wants, like, he wants to be here. He's not going to go take a job for a little bit of a pay raise He wants it to matter.
12: Yeah, he does.
13: He wants it to matter to the fans. And I think we all want whatever we do to matter. Right? I don't care. Whatever you do professionally, you want to be appreciated by your clients. And in this case, the clients is the community.
12: Yeah.
13: And that's all. And that's why it's so important to him, I think, to have a stadium, especially when he's putting out a product. This isn't the last X number of years where you could say, you know, all right, well, you got a coach who talks about winning but doesn't win. In 1 year, he went 9-4 and took a Big Ten team to overtime in a bowl game and tied for a conference championship. You haven't won a conference championship since, what, 1962, 1964? What is it? 1964.
12: Yeah.
13: Right? And that's all. And I'm not telling you what to do as fans. I'm not. But if you're one of those who is griped, if you're one of those who said, well, give me something first, then I don't know what more you want. And I'm not a Lobo. It's not my alma mater. I know a lot of people over there, and I want success for him. So am I vested in this? I'm vested to the point where I enjoy covering a team that wins.
12: Yeah,
13: like, it's way more. But you've been here forever. And you tell me, man. Like, am I wrong on you just want to be appreciated for him? How I know him, and I think you do, like, he's not in it for the glory for him. I think he wants to be appreciated. He wants these kids to have something special to play for.
12: He's worked his tail off. And not only, again, football-wise, you know, you look at the entire job he's done, and football's about 20% of it. Talk about his public appearances, talk about going to anything, getting his kids out there. What he's done in this community, no one has ever done.

0: done.
1: Kimberly's been unbelievable.
0: And then you add his wife into this mix. And his wife, Kimberly, is just phenomenal. Just phenomenal. And she loves it here. And they're at every event, whether it's a fundraiser, if it's this, that, they're at everything. And, you know, I got a chance to spend a lot of time with Jason when he first got here, running around to different, you know, speaking engagements and everything else. And everybody in the crowd's kind of looking like, yeah, coach, hey, we hear you. We'll be there till September, and then October basketball starts, and, you know, whatever. But then he goes 9-3, and people are like, oh, this guy, he actually figured this out. Yeah. And, you know, you've said this a million times. Just because you love football doesn't mean you're cheating on basketball. You can do both. And, you know, we have a city that's, you know, about a million people. I think football is one of those sports that it should bleed into Española. Their borders should grow even more, and people should come. And, you know, the myth that, oh, the games are sold out, that's not true. They will not turn you away at a local football game. If they put 45,000 in there, they'll stand you somewhere. It's just the way it is. You know, there's a great investment from the governor this year. There was great investment from the state legislature. That stadium is going to change. You know, you have an AD now that's going nowhere. So don't give me the whole thing, well, this AD is going to leave. He's not. Ryan is not going to leave. He bleeds it as well. And again, we have resources now. We're going to redo that stadium. Come probably as soon as your bowl games throw. There might be the first jackhammer that goes into those bleachers. Yeah, Christmas Day. Might be a Christmas Day.
1: Let me give you this too. Experience. And I've said for a long time, I feel like this community is missing out on something special.
0: I agree.
1: I've been to enough places around the country to experience college football.
0: I agree.
1: I watch what it does. I feel what it looks. He's wearing a Vols hat. Yeah. Right? They get 100,000 in Knoxville every day, right?
0: Yeah.
1: I watch what it does for communities, how they rally. I feel how special football Saturdays are. Yeah. And again, that doesn't mean the Pit can't be that way.
0: No.
1: Keep doing what you're doing there.
0: Absolutely.
1: But Michigan, Florida, Ohio State, North. I mean, there's plenty of places who are both. They win national championships in both. You can win league championships in both football and basketball. You don't have to be in either or. You're not cheating on basketball if you support football. But I just felt, you know, last year, the San Diego State game, a game in November that mattered that had 30,000 plus was like, holy bleep, where am I? And the atmosphere outside the game was great. And again, I go all over the place and tailgate. I've been super fortunate. Yeah. And the experience, and I think, and my hope for this community is you tasted it a little bit last year and you want more of it.
0: I just, what gets me is it's an event. There's six of them. And the barbecue, six regular season games, then the set. But going back to your, I mean, you know what? The breakfast burrito tastes better on the disco. The hot dogs taste better. The chili tastes good. The burgers, colder. The beer. Yeah. You know, 9 o'clock in the morning, you're tailgating, you're having a good time. And that's what this community is missing. They're missing the event of football. And the event of football, if it's a 2 o'clock game, the event starts at 7 a.m. And you get there early for New Mexico State last year.
1: You get there at noon, it's good.
0: Yeah. Yeah, last year for New Mexico State, we were kind of doing our walkthrough of the stadium. And we looked outside and that east parking lot was full at about 8 o'clock. Oh, it was awesome. Yeah. And then the smoke starts going all over the place. And that's the thing about football. Football's special, man. And I'm a basketball guy. You know that, Jeff, you know, through and through. But, you know, the football event is, gosh, show up to tailgate, get your friends there. You know, again, that's the part of it. And then you walk across and this guy's putting a product on the field that you can be proud of that's done nothing but bring pride to the state. You know, we always have this thing, you know, Jeff has thing, oh, you know, you can't go to a sporting event outside the state without the flag. Well, guess what? The flag inside the state has been pretty, is definitely bringing out the best out of it because of a Jason X. So, there's no excuses. That's the thing. Yeah. There's no more griping. This is all set up for you. The people are in place at the University of New Mexico to get this thing done, and it's time for the fans.
1: 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It's the opening drive. Ed Monsonatis and Jonah are in for JJ. I'm merely Jeff Symbieta on 95.9 FM and AM 610, the Sports Animal.
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6: We have a crash up on I-25 at Montaño with a backup all the way to San Antonio. That's going to take you quite a few minutes to get through. And another fender bender on eastbound I-40 at 2nd Street. You'll see the brake lights stacking up right around 12th Street. Westbound I-40 at University, we have a report of debris in the middle lane. Expect sudden braking. in the South Valley at Blake and Coors. We have a light out. Treat as a four-way stop. See an accident? Call the Traffic Tracker Hotline, 505-767-9167. I'm Jerry Wright from the 96.3 News Radio, KKOB Traffic Center.
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1: 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LaBarge Landscape, too good for words. They are terrific. It's the opening drive. Jeff Symbieta, Ed Monsonatus, and Jonah. 505-246-0610. You know, I was thinking about experiences in I've had this conversation a lot about this level, and I say this level. So the group of six, what are the great experiences in college football, right? Where is it really fun to go? And it's not like you're not comparing yourself to the SEC, okay? Mm-hmm. You're not comparing yourself to an average 80,000. It's not the big house. I understand that. But it can be something that's really special. Mm-hmm. It can be something, you know, what Boise has created. Fresno State's got a really nice atmosphere mm-hmm. when you go to games up there. I'm going to tell you, I don't know if you've ever been up to Laramie.
0: I have.
1: I love
0: that, absolutely.
1: Like, I've never not had a good time in Laredice.
0: I agree.
1: Everybody's like, oh, you're going to Laramie. I'm like, damn
0: I love
1: right
0: it. I can't wait to get there.
1: Yeah, damn right I am. When Colorado State, with their new stadium, you know, the last couple of years has been lean. But when they have a really nice atmosphere. Tailgating at San Diego State when they get a decent crowd. Mm-hmm. You know, they're a really good spot. Air Force. Like, Air Force is great.
0: Yeah.
1: So you can have it.
0: Mm-hmm.
1: And I know I harp on this. Like, if it's not your thing, it's not your thing. Cool. Like, but we're a grown-ass city now, right? There's over a million people in this metro area. We are one of the largest metropolitan areas in America that doesn't have power for football. It's mm-hmm. like us. I don't know what the order is, but I think it's us. Memphis kind of does, right? Because Arkansas is pretty close. Mm-hmm. But us, Memphis, Vegas, and Hartford, I think, are the four biggest. Like, but Hartford's got, you know, because there's, like, what's the closest power? Is it Boston College? Right? So they don't. They don't.
0: Yeah.
1: So Connecticut. I mean, they got UConn's right there. Other than that, most major metropolitan areas are served by, and now you can say, well, Fargo does it. Well, okay, but, I mean, define yeah. metro. You can go top 50 market, whatever.
0: Yeah.
1: I think instead of saying I got to go to Texas Tech, I got to go to A&M, I'm going to UT, I'm going to the SC game, and do that. Go sure. experience. I think it's great. But I think it'd be so good for this community as a whole. And it's up to the team, right? They got to win. They got to give you yeah. something to go to. And it's big for them, too. They got to sustain their success. This yeah. can't be a one-hit wonder for them. But I just think for the fans.
0: And I think they're going to. I mean, again, the fact that we're bringing as many people as we are to this team. And, you know, I think success is inevitable here, that we're going to do it again. I think that, again, he's built it. And, again, I just, like I said, I love the tailgating, you know, driving around the tailgate lots when it's rolling.
1: That's right. You have your little cart.
0: I'm a little golf cart, and I'm driving around. And you know, again, obviously, people are cooking New Mexican food, which yeah. is obviously my favorite. You know, you missed out if you haven't gone to Ray's Flooring and eaten an egg roll from that area there. So, again, the tailgate thing is so much fun. Again, the weather, we have all those people beat because we have the best weather in the country. There's no doubt about it. I mean, in the mornings, the coffee tastes better. Again, I can go on and on. I mean, I'm not a camping guy, but I'll go eat outside. Yeah. You know what I mean? I'll go do that all day long, but I'll go home after that. But well, this tailgate thing, that's what's
1: all of them in your little cart. Like I do at the bowl game. I go to all the different tailgates. Hey!
0: Absolutely.
1: And I can only take so many of those shots that everybody's offering me.
0: Yeah. But again, the thing about football, it's an event. And the whole state can jump in on it.
1: Jonah, are you a football guy or just basketball and track?
2: No, I'm a big football guy. Anything, that was my first love at like 10 years old.
1: Yeah. Yeah. So do you watch the Lobo games?
2: Yeah. I went to the state game, and then I could barely walk because of the people there. But that was a fun experience.
1: Well, and they're working on that. Okay, and that's fair, right? So the first thing he brought up was the ingress and in the stadium, right, and getting in, and it was so many people. That's being addressed, right?
0: Yeah.
1: The North Concourse, getting people in.
0: Yes.
1: It's up to people to learn that there are other gates than those two damn gates on the northeast yeah. and the northwest side, too.
0: Yeah, and it's gotten better. I mean, obviously, you know, again, we live in an area where they show up at the game, 1 o'clock game, they show up at 12:30.
1: Well, they show up plenty of early, but they want to walk in at 5:00.
0: Yeah, yeah. And it's, I mean, you saw even at the Meadowlands this past weekend, they had a mess getting people into the World Cup, and that's the Meadowlands, 80,000 seats.
1: Well, the president was there.
0: And the president was there. It adds a little bit of heart to it.
2: Then.
0: Yeah, they should have called him and say, hey, can you get out of the way? But, you know, it just happens. I mean, again, I know the patience is sometimes a little short when it comes to fans getting in the stadium, but it is what it is.
1: Look, this
0: it's gotten better.
1: This stadium is somewhat handicapped, right? If you look at most stadiums, you've got 360-degree access, right? Mm-hmm. On this stadium, the whole east side, right, because there's soccer there, there's no entrance on the east side, and almost nobody uses the south side, and certainly there's nothing on that southeast side. So everybody comes in on the northeast, northwest. Mm-hmm. There is a gate on the damn south, the southwest side that almost nobody uses, which mm-hmm. would really help. Mm-hmm. But you do have some physical handicaps.
0: There are, yes, there are. Yeah, and it's going to change, though. I mean, we're it's going to change, which is good.
1: All right. All right, we'll get another hour. Let's go. Let's hear from you. 505-246-0610. Remember, the sweet deal goes live here in about 3.5 minutes. SportsAnimalABQ.com. Got some NBA news for you. Hey, LeBron's not going to rush. He's not going to be forced into rushing his decision. It's been a month, for crying out loud. It's the opening drive. Oh, we'll get into the TBT as well. 98-77, Enchantment got beat by the Aftershocks yesterday. It's the opening drive. Ed Monsonatis and Jonah are in for JJ. I'm just Jeff Symbieta on 95.9 FM and AM 610, the Sports Animal.
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0: What up, boys and girls? Happy Tuesday. 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So that's 12 tickets. It's less than $9 a ticket to go see all six Lobo football games. Want to upgrade a little bit? $139 for all six games, two tickets to each. It's $11 a ticket. Go see a movie for that, huh? What's it cost to go see Odyssey?
1: $16. Was that much? I don't know.
0: 28, 16, 30, hut, hut, hike. Like, yeah. I don't know either.
1: Yeah, it's more than that.
0: Hey, Jonah, I just got an email from Zoltan Chani Salcedo. Can you please send him that dang thing? All right, thank you. I mean, I don't know what he wants me to do. All right, 505-246-0610. Emails Jeff at sportsadamlabq.com. That's it. All right. I'm going to do this. All right. Let's hit David first, and then I'll do it. David, good morning. You're on the Sports Animal. Hello, David.
2: Hello.
0: Hello.
2: Yes.
0: Yes. You're on the air.
2: Oh, I was wondering about those season tickets, getting for a discount.
0: Yeah, yeah. You got to go to our website, sportsanimalabq.com, and you click on the Sweet Deal logo. It's all right there. I can't sell them to you on the air, but they're all there on our on our website, sportsanimalabq.com. Click on the Sweet Deal, and it's all right there.
2: Okay. Thank you, Jeff.
0: Yep. Thank you, David. All right. There you go. there you go. All right. This made me laugh when I saw the headline today. Rich Paul is LeBron's agent.
1: Mm-hmm.
0: LeBron, quote, "We are not going to be rushed into making a choice." Cool. Mm-hmm. It's been a month. Okay, will you put me in the category of, I honestly don't care. I don't. Like, go where you want to go. I'm not doing the LeBron watch like so many media outlets are. I'm not. He might go here and he might go there. And if you want to tell me where he fits and if we have a conversation, like okay, does it work in Philly? Sure, it works there. But, oh, he said in an interview at the Fanatics Fest, trust the process. That must mean he's going to Philly. I cool, dude.
1: Yeah.
0: I'm not doing this again.
1: And then the NBA feeds into it by telling him that they need a decision so they can plan the Christmas Day schedule.
0: Oh, did that happen?
1: Oh, yeah. Oh, yeah. They needed a decision so they knew who to play. And that just feeds, you know, fuel to this fire that he loves, right? He loves this stuff. And, you know, again, yeah, he doesn't have to hurry. I mean, training camp doesn't start till September, I guess. I guess he could wait till then if he wants to. I don't know. I mean, obviously he's waiting till after the World Cup because, God forbid, anything else takes away from the announcement, whatever. I'm amazed he didn't learn from the first time he made that ridiculous announcement in the boys' club when he did that to go to Miami. I mean, he got such bad press for that.
0: Still,
1: they make fun of him.
0: Yeah,
1: and sometimes you just lose your sense of reality, I guess.
0: Well, you can call that was the decision. This can be the indecision, I imagine. Rich Paul, the agent, was on with Max Kellerman on what's it called? It was on a podcast, Game Over. Mm. We're not going to be rushed. It's his choice to make, and when he makes it, it makes the choice, he'll make it. Cool.
1: Yeah. Awesome.
0: That's great. There's been several people call me and say, "Hey, Rich, is there anything more we should be doing? What could we be doing?" And my answer is no. We don't need you to go above and beyond about anything. We understand it's clear. All the messages have been sent. Like cool. I know you said, you know, you wish you didn't leave the Lakers. I mean, almost every Laker fan I know is like, good dude. It's not about him. He's not bigger than the Lakers.
1: Like, no, he's not
0: making that a statue for him. Like,
1: no.
0: Let him go.
1: Yeah.
0: And go do his thing.
1: And they shouldn't retire his jersey.
0: They should or should not?
1: Should not.
0: No, absolutely should.
1: Of course, there's a couple of the guys that shouldn't have retired their jerseys
0: like
1: either.
0: Who?
1: But I mean, Paul Gasol, really?
0: Oh, all right. That's right. I agree with that.
1: Really?
0: Yeah. Yeah.
1: You know,
0: I agree with that. James Worthy's up there. Gail Goodrich is up there. I mean, there's guys that people might not know about, but I'm fine with those.
1: Yeah.
0: Yeah, I'm with you on Paul Gasol.
1: Paul Gasol,
0: Yeah, he was there a few years.
1: Yeah.
0: He won. Well, I think he probably won three.
1: He won a couple. Yeah, he won the back to better, but Kobe won those two.
0: Well, that's right.
1: Yeah.
0: That's right.
1: Yeah. So.
0: But Pat Riley got the statue, which I thought was
1: great. I totally agree with that.
0: That was great.
1: Absolutely.
0: I just, this one, like, Is Jim Gray available, by the way, to go sit down with him and do the decision again and put on? So, Jonah, where do you sit on this? Because, I mean, we're a little older school than you.
1: Just a little.
0: Do you, I mean, and I know, you know, on Jonah produces Kenny's show in the afternoon. And I know you guys talk a ton of basketball. Is this a big deal? Like, do you give a damn about every, that's not fair. Do you care about, you know, every rumor, every, I mean, is this what you want to hear about every day? Or no. where are you on?
3: I could care less.
0: Really?
3: So yeah, I could care less.
0: But it's LeBron James.
3: Okay. Right, he's gone through how many different teams?
1: Yeah.
3: And it's been a spectacular thing every single time.
0: Yeah.
3: I don't think, and especially since it's coming to his last, it's going to be his last 1 or 2 years, maybe. So unless he wins a championship, I could care less where he goes.
1: Yeah, I could care less. I mean, he's, you know.
0: Is there a place that can help? And is there a place that can hurt his legacy? Because obviously that's very important to him and to so many.
1: No, I don't. I think his legacy is cemented. He's had as great a career as anybody in NBA history. I mean, he has. I mean, to play as long as he has.
0: Yep.
1: And, you know, the whole thing of, I'm not a big GOAT guy and all this. I argue with my kids all the time. I couldn't care less. But, you know, the level he's playing at right now in his early 40s has never been matched.
0: Yeah,
1: it's never been matched. And you got to give him credit for that. He's pretty much been healthy his whole career. He hasn't missed a whole lot of games. He had the one time in L.A. that he kind of missed a few weeks. But, again, you got to give the guy credit. And I don't know why he just doesn't ride on that and just, you know, I mean. But, again, I said the other day, you know, really, he's never been involved in a scandal. He's never, his philanthropy's through the roof. He does a lot of stuff anonymously. He does a lot of great things. And he, again, he's never been involved with a scandal. He's a great guy. You know, he's a great family man. There's a lot of positives to LeBron James. There really is.
0: And then the negatives are what people don't like. He's certainly cocky, the whole self-glossing on the king thing. And you know, there's a lot of meaning to it. And cool, man. Here's the deal. When you said his legacy is cemented, I would say the floor of his legacy is cemented, is the ceiling. Meaning, if he went, right, he's chasing six, he's chasing Mike.
1: Mm-hmm.
0: If he wins another one, does that elevate him? And my feeling, I think you're right. I think the people who are, and I'm with you, I don't start me on, we're not doing it today. We're not doing Mike versus LeBron.
1: No.
0: All right? You can take that to another show.
1: Mm-hmm.
0: But the people who are on the Mike argument aren't moving. The people who are on LeBron aren't moving. And so everybody's like, is he going to sway somebody who thinks Michael Jordan is? And I'm going to guess, Jonah, you probably think LeBron's better than Mike. We watch Michael Jordan play. No?
3: Michael's better than.
1: Right. Yeah. But I mean, here's the thing. Like, Tom Brady's legacy was cemented before he even left the Patriots. He won another one. Okay, mm-hmm. Great. Mm-hmm. And I think that's the same thing.
0: But he added to it. The ceiling rose. The floor wasn't dropping.
1: No, and I mean, if he ends up in Philly and they win it, I mean, again, chasing a ring, I don't think it's that big a deal. I mean, people want to say it's a bad thing. I don't know why it's negative to chase a ring.
0: To win another championship is a bad thing?
1: No, but people are like, they're putting that on like he's so soft to win.
0: Dude, they all chase one. Look at Carmelo and Gary Payton at the end of their careers, although they had never gotten one, so I that's a little different. Those are two guys who probably deserved one, and they joined the Lakers to win one, and they didn't.
1: Fell apart,
0: No. But those are guys that had never won one.
1: Never won one.
0: One last gasp, but that spent their whole careers in a place and said, you know what, I want to go try something, and I want to try to freaking win.
1: Yeah. Barkley tried it when he went to Houston. Yeah, he went to Phoenix, went to Houston, he tried it. I mean, that's not a negative. I mean, to chase the ring is not negative, and I only think there's only one place he can chase the ring at, and that's Philadelphia. The rest of it.
0: Do you think it's Philadelphia?
1: Yeah. I'm convinced because, again, I don't think that the Golden State thing, they're too old.
0: What about Cleveland?
1: I don't think you can win James Harden. I don't think you win James Harden. And I'm not convinced that Mitchell's that good. I mean, they just gave another max deal, but I don't think when the Cards are down in the playoffs.
0: Max deals now, man.
1: Everybody.
0: Like, because they got to give them.
1: Yeah.
0: Right? They got to spend the money. I'm with you on that.
1: I'm not a Mitchell fan.
0: You know, I think he's really good.
1: He's good.
0: I think Harden's the one that holds them back.
1: Yeah, I think so too.
0: So Philly, if you're going to win, Philly's the spot now, right?
1: That's what I think. I think, you know, because you'll get him beat for about 30 or 40 games.
0: Well,
1: you then you'll get it for the playoffs, and then you got young guys.
0: Maxey and
1: shit, I forgot his name too. I can picture him, but I can't think of
0: him. The backcourt's terrific. You just added Jaylen Brown. Yeah, and if you get Embiid and throw LeBron in there, it's
1: and you got rid of Paul George, which is always good.
0: Yeah, I think Paul George is going to be okay with Boston.
1: He's fine.
0: He's
1: made a lot of money, too.
0: A ton of money. No, there's guys like him and Harden and Anthony Davis and just keep getting these gigantic contracts don't win
1: anything. Nothing.
0: Anthony Davis won one.
1: He won one. Yeah, he won the bubble, which is good.
0: He did.
1: Yeah.
0: That counts. All right, 505-246-0670. I wanted to bring it up because it's there, but when I read the headline this morning, he's not going to be rushed. Cool, man.
1: It's fine.
0: Do you think everybody who's chasing it cares that much? And they do, huh? Like Brian Windhorst and all the everybody.
1: Well, that's their gig, right? They got to chase it and be on TV every day and, you know, be in hotel rooms that Lord knows where they're at, acting like they're really traveling and busy and everything else. And yeah, but you turn on the TV on ESPN and everything else. I mean, they got to fill. So you got to fill that time. So Windhorst and all those guys are, God bless them.
0: Yeah, I just want to make sure it's all right. Well, I know it's all right. But I was wondering if I'm alone. I just don't care.
1: I don't care either.
0: I don't care. Yeah. It's the opening drive on 95.9 FM and AM 610, the Sports Animal.
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6: 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Opening drive, Jeff Symbieta, Ed Monsonatis, Jonah, 505-246-0610. Ron's in on the email machine on the Mountain West Plus. Last week, I was talking with a long, long time Lobo fan, Jeffers, who had only recently gotten into watching games via a crummy net stream after years of resisting. When I mentioned those broadcasts would now be behind a paywall, they just shook their head and said, they don't want you to watch the games, do they? I'm sure this fan isn't the only one feeling frustration. Ron, I'm sure it's like, I mean, yes. Anytime you get something for free and then they want to charge you for it. I get $69 for the year right now, and I'm not telling you what's inexpensive or expensive. I'm not going to get into your finances. Mm-hmm. It's more than free. I understand that. The commissioner told us on the interview we ran the other day, I think it's 60 cents for every dollar goes back to the school. So if you go in and you say, I wanted to go to New Mexico, or I wanted to go to North Dakota State, whatever. Every conference, every institution is finding revenue streams. They gave you a product that was free. The Big Ten Network's got a network that you have to subscribe to via whatever your satellite streaming mm-hmm. cable service is. Mm-hmm. Is it incredibly overpriced? I don't believe it is, but again, I'm going to have to eat the bullet too now.
20: That's all sports though, isn't it? Or is it just the football?
6: It's for all sports. They're going to have content, so you'll get all your sports on there. There's going to be football, basketball, women's basketball. There's going to be institution.
20: Women's soccer, right?
6: Everything. Yeah. Institution created content on there. There'll be conference created content on there. They have a network. And so, I don't know what you're paying for the Big Ten Network, the SEC Network. It's part of your package.
20: Yeah.
6: This is another. I get it. It's another subscription. I mean, there's too many. There's Peacock, and there's a game on Peacock, and there's a game on Prime, and there's a game on Netflix. And I get it.
20: Yeah.
6: And it's a lot. And I'm not telling you should or shouldn't. I understand why the league is doing it. Look, man, this is your world. You've been in it for years.
20: Yeah.
6: You've sat in how many meetings trying to find revenue streams?
20: And that's, again, I mean, look what the NFL's doing. I mean, they're on several, and every time you turn around, they want you to log into Peacock, and they want you to do Amazon Prime, and it's just, again, the toothpaste out of the tube, man. This is where we're going. It's not going back, and it's probably going to get worse. And
6: Super Bowl is going to be pay-per-view one day.
20: It is. It's shocking that it already hasn't happened.
6: I agree with that.
20: It's shocking that it hasn't already happened because, I mean, again, and look at going back to boxing when it was pay per view, and now you know MMA's on a Paramount Plus, and this one's on this one, and it's just what it is. I mean, MLS is on Apple TV, and I get it. I know, you know, my dad hates it because he can't watch everything he wants to watch, and he's never going to be on the streaming thing. He's 81. I get it, but. Unfortunately, for the rest of us, that's kind of how it is.
6: Let me tell you, if your stream is still crummy, first of all, that's your internet.
20: Call
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20: Upgrade the internet, which is going to cost.
6: Which is going to cost, but upgrade your internet.
20: Yeah.
6: Secondly, it's all somewhere. What I miss, here's what I, like, Audra wants to go to YouTube TV. I've been on DirecTV forever, and then I looked at my bill, and she's like, look what we can get. I'm like, okay. I miss just going... Previous channel, previous
20: me
6: channel.
20: Too.
6: I don't want to get out of an app and go to another app and have to go to
20: it drives me crazy too. Yeah.
6: But like on a Saturday, dude, I got that four box up on YouTube TV and I got my one laptop on the coffee table watching another game. Usually I have one in my lap.
20: Mm-hmm.
6: There's my, I got five screens staring at me.
20: I love the YouTube TV. I'm a YouTube TV guy. And then of course I went there because. The NFL package is there, and I'm a Pittsburgh Steelers fan, and I can't watch it on, 13 or 4, or 13 or Fox, because they show the Cowboys and the Broncos, which annoy me to all end, but it is what it is. So I got to do YouTube TV, but it's 2026, unfortunately, and that's just what sports is doing. And again, not only are we trying to get every revenue stream in the world, but so are they. Oh. That's just what they're trying to, maximize their, advertising dollars.
6: Yeah, Ron, I hear your frustration, and I'm not telling you you're wrong.
20: I
6: I've said this for years, and we've run a bowl game for 20 years, and there's people we, at the beginning we gave tickets to, and now it's like, hey, here's the invoice. They're like, wait, what? You give something to somebody for free, and you don't give it to them next year, they don't say thank you, they say bleep you.
20: Yeah.
6: Right?
20: Yeah.
6: What do you mean it ain't free anymore? Yeah. Well, I mean, at some point, it's a business. And all right, Harold's in. Harold says, we're talking about Coach Jack, and is this a stepping stone? Or what? I mean, I think everything's a stepping stone, right? Didn't I watch Richard Pitino go from Minnesota to here? Well, was it a stepping stone? I mean, you guys have gone from Kansas to North Carolina. Kansas is a stepping stone, right?
20: Coach of Michigan just used Michigan for a stepping stone to get the NBA gig. It is what it is.
6: Yeah.
20: They're moving around like crazy.
6: Harold says, I want to be a stepping stone. When you, we hear you say Eck is using Lobo Athletics being a stepping stone. Maybe. He says, the last three volleyball coaches, Kelly Silva McGee quit coaching, became a college counselor. Jeff Nelson coached volleyball at Arizona Community College before recently retiring. Tom Paul Glazier, from what I understand, he took a fundraising consulting job. I want Lobo Volleyball to have the success to be a stepping stone. I want to go, wow, look at the school he or she went to. It's from Harold. He's our local volleyball.
20: Volleyball guy. And I was a sport administrator for volleyball, so I know a few things about volleyball. So, it'd be great if the...
6: Why has that program struggled so much?
20: Oh, it's a financial commitment. There's no other way to put it. I mean, that's the thing. There's not a lot of donors donating to volleyball, and I thought Coach Gonchar did a great job with what he had. I mean, the arms race in volleyball in the Mountain West has grown. Utah State went 16-0 last year. They don't do that because they're not spending money on volleyball players.
6: They spent money on players?
20: They spent money on players, which at UNM, we spent none. And just that's what it is. I mean, it's a financial commitment to different sports, and there's only so much money to go around, right? So that's the reason.
6: All right, James is concerned about women's basketball, Jeff. Who's your rival? For years, it was Elaine Elliott in Utah. Oh, God. That was the oh, God game. I remember Joe Barron. Oh, God. More recently, it was Stacey Terry and the Aztecs.
20: Mm-hmm.
6: With the new Mountain West, what games are must-see? I don't know. Something will develop.
20: I think Grand Canyon is going to be the rival of all rivals. It's going to be Grand Canyon on both men and women and volleyball and other sports because Grand Canyon is growing like you can't believe. So that's going to be the issue.
6: And women's basketball, Wyoming a little bit. No?
20: I don't know much about Wyoming, but I just think Grand Canyon is going to be that one program.
6: Yeah. Yeah, I think in almost everything.
20: I mean, they don't play football, but everything else, Grand Canyon's going to be the one.
6: You don't remember the Yield God call?
20: I don't remember that.
6: Joe
20: no.
6: Barron, who was the voice of Lobo women's basketball before JJ and before Josh Sushan, was calling a game. They were on the road. We have it somewhere. It might even be in your hotkeys. I don't know, Jonah, but the Lobos were up by, it was at Utah. Lane Elliott was the coach. Elliott and Flanagan had a pretty good rivalry.
20: Okay.
6: Game. And the call goes something like, okay, and we had the very, very Joe Barron, very businesslike call. He was very, very good. And the Lobos are up by one. There's 3.4 seconds to go. Utah has to go the length of the court. The pass, they throw it down the court. It comes to whoever it is, and the ball's loose to her, and she shoots, and oh, God.
20: It went.
6: Does it count?
20: Of course it does.
6: But it was just, the ball's loose and it goes to whoever it was. And she shoots. Oh, God.
20: I had never heard that.
6: It was so good, man. There was two classics that I always loved. It was that and Rocky Long, You're Wrong. Galletti used to do Lobo Talk with Rocky Long.
20: Mm-hmm.
6: And, Galletti asked him, well, you know, coach, they'd lost to Air Force, and it was the next week's Lobo Talk. And, well, it seems like every time they needed 3 yards, they got four, and every time they needed 2 yards, they got three. And, well, Scott, you're wrong, and here's why. And he kind of, Rocky went through the whole thing about why he was wrong. And he says, well, yeah, coach, but it seemed like every time they needed five, and Rocky just goes, you're wrong. You're wrong, Scott. You're wrong. He barked. That's another classic.
20: Oh, that is classic.
6: Somewhere. Yeah, yeah, that one's somewhere too. You don't have all those sitting at your fingertips, Jonah?
4: I'm trying to look for them right here.
20: Yeah, I never heard that. I've never heard that broadcast.
6: The
20: yeah.
6: Joe Barron one was so good because it was just so
20: deflating.
6: Raw,
20: yeah,
6: right?
20: just so.
6: It was a big game. You're going to win on the road against your hated rival in the old Mountain West with Utah. And the excitement in his voice. And she goes in there. The ball's loose. They knock it away. She got the ball. And, oh, God.
20: Yeah, I have that feeling too when you watch that sucker go in, you know?
6: Oh, it was so good.
20: Mm-hmm.
6: It was so good. All right, I'm going to reset when we get back. 505-246-0610. Enchantment lose last night, 98-77 to the Aftershocks. What that means, I'd love your thoughts if you saw that thing. Did you watch it last night? Because it was a tough one. 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
6: I'm Jeff Sabiet. It's the opening drive, 505-246-0610. Ed is also the chair of the New Mexico Athletic Commission, and they met yesterday, and one of the items on the agenda was bare-knuckle fighting. I'm going to give my intro, and I want to yield to you. There was a story in the paper recently, and it was a bloody picture, and it was an award-winning picture of a combat sport, and evidently the governor's office had questioned, should we have this in our state? And so, of course, the media picked up on this, and is the commission going to ban bare-knuckle fighting? Bare-knuckle fighting is legal in multiple countries around the world. I believe it to be sanctioned in 36 states. It is an up-and-coming, emerging. There's two sanctioning bodies nationally. Mm-hmm. Or internationally, really, on bare-knuckle fighting. And there's bare-knuckle fighting in our state. And so I guess this was on the agenda yesterday as far as, and I want to yield to you, first of all, what was on the agendas in regards to bare-knuckle fighting? Was it whether or not we're going to continue to sanction or ban the event? And where did that go? Because I've got a number of people asking about that.
20: So what happened yesterday, we had a rules committee, and we've been looking at something as simple as, there's still in the rules in New Mexico to have 15-round boxing matches, which went away in early 80s, right?
6: Well, but don't the international the sanctioning bodies now, they've limited it to 12.
20: Yeah, they've limited it to 12.
6: So who supersedes who? They do.
20: No, they do. And we've always gone 12. I mean, again, if an IBF championship, whatever. But what I'm talking about is the rules were so archaic, right? So we did a review. There's four of us on this commission. Two of them are former fighters, Monica Lovato and Stephanie Jaramillo. They're former fighters. So they were the committee that did the rules changing. So they have been looking at all the rules, whether it's, mixed martial arts, boxing, bare knuckle, and let's tweak rules. So when the rules came about, when it got put on the website for review, evidently the bare knuckle thing, there was a lot of crossing out. So people thought this is going away. So
6: the reason it was on the agenda was to go over rules, not to go over whether or not we're going to continue to sanction these.
20: Exactly. That was the thing, was to look at rules. But again, the way it was written on the and put, it looked like it was going away. So it caused a lot of, you know, people really got fired up about it. People, you know, as anything else, you saw men's soccer, people are going to be there to support it, right? Which is great. That's their right stuff. I think a lot of hearsay and, you know, they want to blame the governor. Guys, I've never spoken to the governor at all about bare knuckle fighting. In my 5 years I've been on this commission, I've never spoken to her. So that wasn't fair. So anyway, but again, a lot of, you know, people asking questions and everything else. So I hadn't looked into bare knuckle a whole lot. I've been to a few events. The events are interesting, but in terms of the science of bare knuckle, even injuries, you know, and that's what we have to look at as a commission. Sure. You know, boxing, a lot of injuries in boxing, CT and all this other stuff has happened. Mixed martial arts, it happens, right? It's a combat sport, but the bare knuckle thing, we've never really looked into, like, okay, it's an emerging sport. It's been a sport that's only been around about 10 years maybe, so you don't have a lot of data, right? What exactly happens to fighters? You know, is there a lot of concussions? Is there this? Is there that? So that's a part that I had not rolled my sleeves up and looked at. So it's something now that it obviously scared some people and say, oh, you're going to drop it. Well, that wasn't the intention of the meeting. It was just about rules. And then it goes into the general meeting where you actually vote on and stuff. But yesterday was the first chance we got to get public comment on all the rule changes, not only bare knuckle, but boxing and licensure.

0: as well. You know, we have a local fighter, Donald Sanchez, who's had an incredible career. MMA, boxing, bare knuckle. You know, he thinks, hey, let's keep it at five. And I'm like, okay, you're the expert. You've had several championship fights. Like Austin Trout was a big boxing star. Now he's in bare knuckle. Diego Sanchez fought bare knuckle. So it's a sport that's emerging.
1: Are there more injuries to the hand or the face?
0: There's more injuries to the hand, for sure. And then you look at MMA. One of the things that MMA is, well, if you get kneed or you get elbowed in MMA, there is no padding on that either. So it's bare knee, it's bare elbow. Yeah. You get hit with an elbow, or you know, you get hit with a kick, you get the knee. There's nothing on your foot or knee. So that was a good thing that came up yesterday.
1: I would argue a flying elbow to your face is way more. Lethal is not the word. Dangerous, impactful,
0: then, forceful. Speed wise, a kick to the head. You know, Holly's famous kick to Ronda Rousey knocked out that fight. There's some comparisons and stuff. But it's again, really we kind of pumped the brakes on it yesterday a little bit, and going to do more review. But again, the boxing thing is very dangerous when it comes to concussions and prolonged shots that you take over a 10-round a fight, 12-round fight, then. You get hit once in bare knuckle, you get knocked out. There's a lot to it.
1: Dude, the context is really, really good. And thank you for that. Because I'm not sure I thought about any of those things. And I think, first of all, sometimes the story goes where it wants to go and it's not fact. Right? Mm-hmm. It's not real. It's not what it is.
0: No,
1: and
0: exactly.
1: So, all right, 505-246-0610. Terry, good morning. Thanks for holding. You're on the Sports Animal. Hello, Terry.
2: Good morning, Jeff. Good morning, Ed. Good morning, Jonah. First, real quick, I think Jonah, since he keeps track of time, he should be a ref where, they have the 7 extra minutes. Jonah wouldn't let him have 8.5 or 9. Jonah
3: You guys want focus minutes?
2: Over.
3: You guys want focus minutes?
1: Yeah, that's funny.
0: Okay. That's
2: good. Hey, this is done. I was wondering if you guys know, did Donovan Dent go to the Roger Clemens School of Retirement? Where, remember Clemens and all of a sudden he was in the Yankee box and they're going, he's back, he's here.
1: Well, the rules kind of changed, right? Didn't the rules kind of change on him? I mean, he was done. He wasn't going to go overseas and play. And then when the rules changed, he could stay and play basketball. He kind of unretired. So, mm-hmm. You want to credit Roger Clemens for educating him on that? I mean, sure.
2: No, it's just the aspect was, again, the NCAA should have been real clear. Up front, saying, here's what it is. Yes, you 4-year guys, wait, you can have your extra year instead of kind of holding them out, and some having to go to lawsuit or whatnot. It should have been clear cut early on because my son knew months ago that they were going to implement this by the end of July. So they could have been more upfront for the athletes and all that and do it. So, hopefully he makes himself a few bucks and all that and finds himself a home. It would have been nicer earlier, so in case the guys didn't have to wait. They could have found a home earlier and all that. So we have it now. Okay, Lobo football. I think Ed can go back to some of the years I had. I was 82. I was out of town. I said, "Hey, can you get me a ticket? They were playing Hawaii. If we get a lot of fans, maybe we'll go to a bowl game. A lot fewer bowl games in '82. We barely got 25,000 at that game back then. It was Joe Morrison. Of course, he went on to South Carolina, got them up to number 2 in the country before he unfortunately died of a heart attack.
0: Mm-hmm.
2: But it took us 50 years to add a third high school stadium for officially Albuquerque. We 2009 got rid of the high school game down at the stadium. I just thought, people should, 15,000 would have been the minimum that they get. And maybe now with the promotion, it'll jump up. But you have something good and either take advantage of it or not. Now, we'll be flying across the country because we get to see Michael Vick coach his Norfolk State team against my son's team. Yeah. And that'll be opening game back there in Virginia at Old Dominion. But, so we'll be on tour, but we hopefully will come back and see a game or two, the Lobos and wish him well and Coach X wonderful and if he stays and all that. So, you guys, from that level, it seems everybody's disappointed that the season tickets are so low. Have you?
0: I am for sure. I don't know the exact number, but I was hoping for over 10.
1: Jonah, you were saying 6,000 the other day?
0: 6,000. I was hoping for 10. I mean, and again, no fault to UNM. They've done a ton of stuff to promote it, and you know, bobbleheads and Coach X been on. So yeah, I'm disappointed as a New

0: Mexican that there's only 10,000. I mean, right. We can get into why I think football is where it's at in this state, but that's another show and another time. But yeah, I'm really disappointed. I thought it'd be a no-brainer to get to 10.
1: Yeah, and you brought it up, Ed. You know, anywhere from down to Socorro up to Espanola, Vega. I mean, the state grants. I mean, you know, it's just not the Albuquerque where people would come in, you know, and that's why I say promote tailgating and all that. So I thought, oh, geez. So hopefully it still works out. I mean, Coach Eck, whether he stays or goes on, you know, my son knows Charlie Weiss Jr., and Jr. gets more to be the OC at LSU than
2: that's
1: Coach
2: right.
1: Eck's here as the
2: yeah.
1: head coach.
2: Well, I promise you right now, Danny Gonzalez is making almost double as the defensive coordinator at Arizona as what he was making here.
1: Yeah.
2: In fact, it might be more than double.
1: Yeah, so if Coach Eck decides, you know, there's finally that payday, power to him, love him while he's here, but, you know, he has a right to move on if that time and place comes. Yep.
2: Mm-hmm.
1: But you guys have a great day, Jonah. I know it's almost time for a break. We got to stick to the clock. So you guys be good. All right.
0: Thanks, Travis. Appreciate you.
2: All right. Should we break? All right, wrap when we get back and get you up to date on everything you got to know as you go through your Tuesday. Ed Monsonatis and Jonah are in for JJ. I am Jeff Symbieta. It is the opening drive on 95.9 FM and AM 610, the Sports Animal.
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4: If the New York Yankees are to close the gap on the Los Angeles Dodgers, they need to think big. Big as in not just Tarek Skubal, but also Mason Miller. Well, how could that happen? How could you get two guys of that caliber? Here's how. One, you give up prospects to get Skubal. Two, you take on a bad contract in Xander Bogaerts to bring back Mason Miller. But those are the type of moves that need to be done. I'm Sal Licata.
5: Jim Rome here with your Rome Report. Hyped to be back after a two-week vacation, so where to start? How about UFC 329, which was absolutely epic until Conor McGregor stepped into the cage versus Max Holloway in the main event. Rarely does anything ever live up to the hype, but I'm not sure I've ever seen anything live down to the hype worse than this. This quote, fight, was over before it even started when McGregor seemingly shredded his knee after trying to throw a single incredibly ill-advised kick. And by then, the conspiracy theories had already begun that McGregor entered the cage with a pre-existing injury. He and Dana White have both denied it. That, of course, is subject to debate. What's not is that debacle was an all-time buzzkill, and frankly, not that surprising, given that he had not fought in 5 years and lived hard and fast during that time. McGregor said Monday he vows to return. My man, don't bother. We've all moved on.
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2: That break schedule is rigorously as city and state employees' biggest and most structured part of their day. You're on me, dude. No, it's good. It's good. I need that. You know, what's today's date?
0: 21st.
2: So next Tuesday, this show turns 18 years old.
0: Wow.
2: That's a pretty good run for the radio, right?
0: Great run.
2: 18 years. I've been doing this a long time. Sometimes I take a little liberties with breaks and time.
0: Not Jonah.
2: I do.
27: We're good.
0: I do strong fisted.
2: Yeah. You let us go a little longer with Ack. That was nice.
0: Yeah, that was nice. Thank you.
27: When you guys, when I could see that you guys are having a really good conversation, I will let you guys go.
2: But when it's a crappy conversation,
27: yeah,
2: wrap
27: I gotta
2: us
27: cut
2: up.
27: You guys off.
0: We haven't had a good conversation at 7 o'clock this morning, or what,
2: so
0: Jonah? What are you
2: saying? Crappy ones. I gotta wrap you up when they're not very good.
0: Dang.
2: 9 o'clock tomorrow. Richard Neely is going to be with us. He is running one of the best events in the state, the Connie Mack World Series up in Farmington. It gets started on Thursday. You can watch that one for free, huh? You can go to their website, and all the games are going to be on for free on the stream, and then the championship game will be on CBS Sportsnet. I'm doing that game with Ray Birmingham.
0: Ray Birmingham. He knows a couple things about baseball.
2: Yeah, one or two. He's fun to do it with, too. And it's funny. Listen to the CBS producers kind of walk him right. Ray hasn't done a lot of TV. Well, although he and I have done it, I think, the last 4 years now. So the first time, tell Coach get a little more into it. So then he got into it. Okay, tell Coach to back it down just a little, because you get Ray going, right?
0: Yeah.
2: And so Ray, it was funny to listen to the producer at CBS do that. But I'm looking forward to doing that. What do you got to know as you go through your, what day is today? Tuesday. It's still Tuesday. Aftershocks 98, Enchantment 77. That was in the TBT yesterday. The first game of a three-game series, it was in Wichita. It was a rough one for the New Mexico-based alumni team. They were down big early. It was 26-10 after the first quarter, and it wasn't much better by halftime. It was 48-22, 69-37 at the end of three. Made a little run in the Elam ending, but
0: maybe they can do two-a-days and three-a-days the next couple of days and get them ready.
2: Can you get Kenny on your show this afternoon?
0: Just 3 days.
2: Right?
27: Yeah, Ed.
2: I'm sure he'll have Kenny on today. KJ Jenkins had 22, Jamel Jones 21 for Enchantment, who turned the ball over 14 times, got out-rebounded 43-31. So they'll try to stay alive on Thursday in Wichita. So they get to spend the next few days in beautiful Wichita, Kansas.
0: Beautiful.
2: Getting ready for that. What else you got to know? Bryson DeChambeau, by multiple reports, did try to get Donald Trump to intervene. What did you tell me earlier we should have Trump do? I don't even remember.
27: Oh, yeah, I forgot.
2: Yeah, I forgot. Yeah.
27: Get us into the stadium, into the university stadium.
2: That's what it is. Yeah. Call Trump.
0: Yeah. Oh,
2: call
0: yeah.
2: Trump again.
0: Yeah.
2: Every time I got an issue now. All right.
0: Call the good thing about it, we don't have to watch DeChambeau till next Masters.
2: Yeah, because you're not going to see much live.
0: No.
2: Well, you're probably not looking at his YouTube channel.
0: And I'm not looking at YouTube channel to watch him, no.
2: Yeah.
0: So we'll see him at the Masters.
2: Red Sox won their 14th game in a row yesterday.
0: Great.
2: Yeah, well, look, man, look, 14 Yankees. In a row is real.
0: Real, like, absolutely.
2: 14 in a row is legit.
0: I know.
2: And I don't care who you are. What are they going to do at the trade deadline? And really, where does Tarek Skubal go?
0: I don't know.
2: Because he is that good.
0: He is that good, yeah. Little prima donna, but he's pretty good.
2: Is he a prima donna?
0: Yeah. He didn't want to pitch in the playoff game last year. He didn't want to, you know, whatever. I mean, who knows? But he is that good.
2: How does this do? So the headline here says, why the Dodgers are in or out on Tarek Skubal.
0: Oh, God, they get him.
2: Why the Dodgers won't trade him. I want to know why they will. Why they will.
0: Just to make everybody mad because they have an all-star team in L.A.?
2: You know, with no salary cap. And the way, so they're paying Shohei $700 million, right? But it's like over his lifetime. It's the Barry Bonilla kind of a deal. Where yeah. like they've deferred it over the next 30 years
0: yeah.
2: or something.
0: Oh, yeah. Yeah, the Ohtani thing. I mean, they're going to pay him till his grandkids graduate from high school at some point.
2: I mean, at some point, you're like, I mean, I got X number of hundreds of millions. I don't know.
0: But they made the Ohtani money back. I know.
2: Easy.
0: They already made it back.
2: They say they made it back in year one.
0: Isn't that crazy?
2: With all the advertising and the interest in the ticket sales and the jersey sales and the Japanese market in L.A., they say they made their money back in year one.
0: When does he ask for a raise? Because he's going to ask for a raise. I mean, how do you ask for a raise on deferred money?
2: Well,
0: do you get a second contract with this deferred going this direction?
2: Baseball contracts tend to play out, don't they? Like baseball contracts tend to, and it's a 10-year deal, mm-hmm. so he's going to be, you know, upper 30s by the time it's over.
0: Mm-hmm.
2: I mean,
0: maybe they get Skubal because he's hurt. I mean, he didn't have a start, whatever. The Dodgers are just playing with who knows.
2: Can I tell you, Shohei is, and I've never seen him live, but that's the next guy I would pay to see.
0: I would too. I mean, he's a must see for sure.
2: I saw Victor Wembanyama play live this year.
0: Oh, wow.
2: We were in San Antonio and, Derek Fox from the Alamo Bowl we had some meetings and he got a suite and went down on the floor beforehand. And I mean, he's just a different cat.
0: He is a different cat.
2: Like, that was something to watch. And just watching him live, so you can watch him off the camera and when he's and they're playing Oklahoma City that night. Now, Oklahoma City bench, they didn't play all their players. It was kind of a bummer. It was mm-hmm. a Tuesday, Wednesday night game, but in February, but he was special to see. Yeah, there's like, you know, I want to see.
0: There's a handful of guys.
2: I kind of want to see Scottie Scheffler play.
0: I got to see him play at the U.S. Open.
2: You did. You were there.
0: I got to see DeChambeau play too, and I didn't enjoy that at all. But I got to watch the other guys. You know, yeah, it's. I mean, again, you look at the history. Probably always wanted to watch Ali fight.
2: Yeah.
0: Watch Tiger play golf.
2: I want to see Mahomes play.
0: Watch Magic. I mean, Jordan play basketball. Yeah. And
2: I got to see that once.
0: I saw Jordan play for sure. I saw Magic play, thank God.
2: Yeah.
0: And Kobe. But there's just a handful of those guys that are a must see. Ohtani's one of those guys.
2: Yeah.
0: No doubt about it.
2: Yeah. I've just never, ever seen anything like it.
0: Yeah.
2: All right. You guys both in tomorrow?
0: Yes.
27: Yep.
2: You sure?
27: Yes.
2: Your mom going to bring you breakfast tomorrow?
27: Yes, she'll.
2: Can we order breakfast?
0: I was going to say, we're about your partners.
2: Like, I mean, you're working with two guys in here.
0: Too. I know.
2: And not only that, she came in and she's like, hey, I brought Jonah breakfast. I brought my son breakfast.
0: I know. What happened to us? I guess we're nothing.
2: Like, I mean, chopped liver or chopped bagel?
27: I'll tell her to bring
2: it. No, I'm good.
0: I have definitely done a bully-free zone with you, Jonah. I still don't get breakfast. I guess we'll start bullying you then.
2: Thanks to Jason Eck. He was in studio today. The Herd with Colin Cowherd is next. The Jim Rome Show follows that. Unfiltered with Kenny Thomas with guest host Ed Nunez today, I believe, is at 4 o'clock. Ice Chips and Round Rock after that. We're back with award-winning radio tomorrow morning starting at 7 a.m. Adrian produced on the TV side. Appreciate you immensely. It looks as good as it can look with the two of us.
0: That's right.
2: Ed Monsonatis was in for JJ today. Thanks for coming in.
0: Absolutely.
2: Jonah was in for JJ today. Thanks for coming in. Big day for you?
27: Yeah, big day.
2: Enjoy it. Be good to each other, please. Be kind, loving, caring, and sharing. We'll smell you tomorrow.
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34: Here's Jason McIntyre.
38: Welcome back to the herd, ladies and gentlemen. It is Tuesday. A beautiful Tuesday in July. And we wait as sports fans for the big decision. Will Mauricio Pochettino return as the U.S. national soccer team coach? Well, that's not the big one, but we're waiting. We're waiting. What's up, man? It's me, Jason McIntyre, in for Colin Cowherd, joined by Rachel Nichols. I had to start with a joke, Rachel. Obviously, everybody's waiting for LeBron. I heard a chuckle.
39: I'm waiting for both of them. With you. It's all good. I'm not sure that his decision is going to affect as many people as LeBron's decision, but We'll see.
38: Well, when we find out how many people watch the World Cup finale later today, we'll adjust that into that Pochettino number.
39: Will cupcakes be involved, though?
38: Yes, cupcakes, obviously. Yes. We'll do a little soccer later in the show. World Cup is over. I'm getting over my malaise post-World Cup. Obviously, some NBA, a big college football story we'll talk about here very shortly. But we're going to start with LeBron James. This is where we are, folks. It's been 3 weeks, not to quote the Bare Naked Ladies, but it's been 3 weeks since LeBron and the Lakers had that conscious uncoupling. Depending on who you believe, either the Lakers said, we're going to get out of the LeBron business, or LeBron said, I'm going to be a free agent. I'm going to move on, guys. Regardless of what you believe, we're all still waiting for LeBron. And it is getting to that phase where it's a little annoying, right? All the insiders claim, oh, he's going to make a decision. It was last week. It's today. Patrick Beverley, as if he's some kind of LeBron guy, is out here saying, yeah, Monday it's coming. And LeBron's camp is leaking stuff to make it all interesting. Folks, you know what this feels like, right? This feels like the aging rock star who's on tour and the concert's supposed to start. He's coming out on stage at 9 o'clock, but no, he's going to make you wait. He's going to chill in the green room, devour Skittles. He's going to wait for the vibe to just be right and come out at 10:30. Just because that's what he can do. That's what aging rock stars do, right? Everybody's annoyed, but they ain't leaving. They're waiting for the star. And everybody's waiting for LeBron to decide, except for two teams, right? The Knicks. Do you know how many times LeBron has tormented the Knicks over the last 15 years? Well, I'd love to play in Madison Square Garden. He has dropped that nonsense so many times. And Knicks fans for a long time waited. Now, we don't need no LeBron. We got the chip. We're the defending champs. And you know who else doesn't need LeBron, is not waiting on LeBron? And that's the Lakers. It's good right now to be Rob Pelinka in the Lakers front office. It's great right now to be a Lakers fan. You're not being forced to listen to Rich Paul's podcast to decipher some meaning in a lot of nothing. You're not chasing LeBron's Instagram for breadcrumbs about where he may be golfing. Or what golf club he might be joining. There's no cupcakes concerns if you're a Laker fan. You are living the dream right now if you're a Lakers fan or a Knicks fan. You're not worried about LeBron. You're not. Knicks got their title, and the Lakers right now, it took them a year and a half since they got Luka Doncic, but they're finally building the right way they want around Luka. LeBron's not there anymore. He's off the books. We could go grab us a Walker Kessler to man the paint. Maybe they overpaid, but he was on a tanking Utah team. We'll see. Maybe he's the rim runner Luka wanted. Luka finally has now the wings that he has needed and coveted because LeBron didn't play defense in his advanced age. We'll see if Matisse Thybulle is a factor, you know, or Zaire Williams, who is a bit of an undervalued asset, if I can project a little bit. And they were able to grab an offensive wing in the draft. The Lakers are finally building their roster and not having to worry about LeBron. You know who's worried about LeBron is Miami Heat fans on the edge of their seat. Oh, J-Mac thinks we're a play-in team with just Giannis. We'll get him, LeBron, and we'll show him. Yeah, good luck with that, guys. And the Cavs obviously waited with bated breath. The Warriors wondering if they can add someone else, a rim protector. Anthony Davis, can it happen? Draymond, full recruiting. I don't know, guys. I'm at the stage of this process where I kind of want it to be over. I don't mind it being dragged out for content on the show, but what more can be said about LeBron? Here's Rich Paul on why the decision has taken so damn long.
0: We're not going to be rushed. It is his choice to make, and when he makes the choice, he's making. There's been several people to call and say, hey, Rich, is there anything more we should be doing, we could be doing? And my answer is no. We don't need you to go above and beyond about anything. We understand it. It's clear. All the messages have been sent.
38: Yeah. I mean, he's saying a whole lot of nothing. He's acting like LeBron's sitting on his couch now. Huh, what should I do? Should I go to Philly? Do I want to do that? Come on, guys. Everybody. When Fox came after me a decade ago, I sat down and I did the sheet of paper with the pros and cons list. Do I want to move to Los Angeles? Do I want to try this TV thing? Like, it's real basic. I mean, LeBron's been in the league forever. I know when people say, it's not about the money. It's about the money. And I can't get over that. I know. Hey, man, he's going to play for the minimum in Miami. Really? Nikola Jovic is going to be making $16 million with the Heat and LeBron's going to be playing for the minimum? I'll believe that when I see it. Hey, I've been wrong before. I'll be wrong again. I need to see that before I actually believe it. You know, Cleveland, and I've been consistent on this for 3 weeks now, Cleveland can offer him the most. It's probably going to mean James Harden gets the shaft. We'll see. But I'm going to stick with LeBron landing in Cleveland. All right, now we're going to pivot to college football. And I'm going to remind some of you folks, last week on the show, I came out with a pretty strong take. And I said, listen, I should be king of all lists on the internet. And I got heard from a lot of people on that one because there's so many bad lists. That's what summer's for, lists, right? We want to rank restaurants, vacations, college football teams, NFL schedules. You want to rank everything, okay? Well, folks, I may have found the worst list on the internet this summer, and it's a college football quarterback list. Now, I love The Athletic. We have guests on from The Athletic. I'm a subscriber. I read it all the time. This college football list is one of the goofiest things I've seen this summer. It is awful. And it obviously centers around Arch Manning. Now, before I give you the 2026 list, before I give it to you, I want to just turn back the clock a year and say, oh, The Athletic did this last year. They did a college football list of players, right? And I got the list for you. Going in, they did quarterback tiers. Number one last year before the season was Cade Klubnik at Clemson. Okay? We know how that turned out. He's now a Jet, so I'm not going to besmirch that name. Number two on the list was Garrett Nussmeier. I lost track of how many times he got benched at LSU. Number three, Lenoris Sellers. Again, I love what Lenoris Sellers can be. Right now, all he does is walk into sacks. Folks, John Mateer was number four last year on the quarterback college tiers list. Arch Manning landed 10th. And I know you're asking, Jay, where was Mendoza? Last year, Fernando Mendoza was 17th. He went on to win the Heisman Trophy, the national championship, went undefeated, and was the number one pick. He was the 17th rated quarterback on the tiers list heading into last season. So now we get this year's list, and it's not nearly as bad as last year. Number one is Trinidad Chambliss, who is really fun to watch and exciting. And when you think college football quarterbacks, he just makes plays. He's fun. I don't hate him being super high on the list, okay? He's number one. What I don't like is that Arch Manning is seventh. And I think that's silly and goofy. And if you look at his Heisman odds, he's number two. If you look at NFL draft stock, he's number one. I know some people will say he's not. Look at the Heisman odds. These are the people in the desert who built casinos and towering buildings in the desert. Okay, they know what they're doing. C.J. Carr at Notre Dame. By the way, C.J. Carr is awesome. I would have picked them to win the Natty, but they're down. They're starting two running backs, and they lost four of their top five receivers. It's a tall order. Carr could regress. I would not bet him to win the Heisman. Arch Manning at plus 750 is a really good bet. Okay, Arch Manning started last season, and there were struggles. Undeniable. I said it right before, because you know Cowherd vacations right before the college football season starts. I said it. I don't know about this Arch Manning guy. I compared him. Is he Zion Williamson? Remember in high school, Zion was dunking all over like 6'1" white kids. And I was like, are we sure about this guy? You know, he was tremendous at Duke. And then he gets to the NBA and it's like, not a superstar. So Arch Manning dominated a kind of an inferior high school football league. And then had to sit for a couple years at Texas to learn the Sark system. And it's like, okay. And he starts, and it was not great. However, Arch rebounded, and the final six games, that's the Arch Manning we expected to see. Okay, here are the numbers on the screen. Final six games, 20 touchdowns, two picks. He put on a show. Out of the gate, he was slow. He was bad against Ohio State. He would tell you that. Folks, they get Ohio State at home this year in week two, not week one, like it was last year on the road. They're going to win that game. My pick to win the Natty as of right now is the Texas Longhorns. They are loaded. Steve Sarkisian, not a great poker player, does know that he has a stacked team and is running his mouth, talking a lot of trash about other programs. You're like, whoa, wait. He's talking like a guy who got dealt two pocket aces. Usually you're supposed to concede those and slow play it. He's just like coming out of the gate. Oh, yeah, we're going to run things this year. Here is Sark on Arch and Texas.
6: the biggest thing for me with Arch was, you know, he found out how tough he really was physically and mentally, you know, to endure what he went through early in that season and to endure what he went through throughout games. And then the way he responded to that as the games went on, I think he found out how tough he was as the season went on.
1: Yeah. I mean, listen, that's what quarterbacks do. I think it's a little silly to put Arch Manning seventh on a quarterback list. Folks, Arch Manning was behind Julian Sayin, who, if you want overhype, like Julian Sayin is a solid college football quarterback. Biggest games of last year, he was not great. Dante Moore is very high on the list, and I loved him for most of the season. And then in a couple big games, you started to see like, whoa, what's going on here? And I think Oregon's going to be good. They'll probably play Texas in the national championship, assuming Oregon gets by Notre Dame. But this Arch Manning stuff, like last year was the year to overhype him. Now the media is like, we don't want to get burned again. You know, we can't hype Arch too much. You know, guys, he's going to be really good. He has all the physical traits. Obviously, the last name certainly helps. Size, he checks every box. And when he beats Ohio State in week two, the Heisman odds will shrink considerably. So hopefully you'll listen to me and get on the Arch train. All right, we got a massive show coming up. And in the next topic, listen, I know Adam Silver listens closely. You know, when I was going after Barkley and company last year, he took note. And if you notice, they're not the show that they used to be. Okay, Silver does listen. Adam, you need to stop prioritizing spreadsheets, okay? This second apron nonsense is bad news for the league. You've killed July. It's just not fun anymore. We'll talk about that next year on The Herd. Medtronic, the world's largest medical device maker, has confirmed a data breach after a cyber attack by an extortion group. The company says an unauthorized party accessed data for about 3.8 million people, including names, contact info, dates of birth, social security numbers, and health-related information. Cyber threats are everywhere. 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
34: 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If the highlight of the evening was some kids riding around the field on their bikes, then obviously there was nothing to like. 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
38: School, ever. It never appealed to me. School in the summer? Are you kidding? That's for like going to the pool and having fun with your friends and riding bikes. Now, obviously, you got to send your kid to summer school so they can get courses done for the school year in like 3 weeks. but when I was a kid, man, summer was for fun. Fun. That's all. There was no serious note, no reading. Now you got to do that stuff, obviously. But summer was the best. And over the last like 15 years in the NBA, the summer has been so fun. Off the charts. So good. It led me to a mantra, give me super teams or give me death. I loved every summer when superstars were moving around, demanding trades and joining forces to build super teams. It started with the Celtics, not LeBron. It started with the Celtics, Kevin Garnett, Paul Pierce, Ray Allen, they had a super team. LeBron then built one to challenge them. And LeBron ushered in the player empowerment era. It was awesome. If Paul George wanted out of Indiana, he just met the media and said, I want to be traded. I'm out. Trade me. Anthony Davis said, I'm done in New Orleans. I had a good run. You got to trade him. Okay. I liked when the players had the power and they could go anywhere. And I love super teams. For me, all those super team finals, Warriors. Are you kidding me? How good was that? So good. But now with this horrible new CBA where you got the second apron and stringent salary caps, essentially a hard cap, we're prioritizing spreadsheets over super teams. And the summer is not for fun, but it's like a big math lesson. That's what we're doing now. It's math in the summer in the NBA. It's all about the finances. And we saw like five kind of big moves this summer, guys, in the NBA. And none of them felt like one of those big Woj bombs from back in the day where it's like, oh my gosh, Kyrie and Kevin Durant are going to the Nets. Holy cow. And this is happening and that. It was like, oh, LaMelo Ball just led Charlotte to their best season. I don't know, over a decade. He was there. They drafted him. He was their guy. Homegrown talent. We're shipping him to Minnesota. Jaylen Brown, finals MVP, sixth in MVP voting last year, all NBA player. Celtics were like, he's homegrown, but so is Tatum. This is untenable. I mean, like, what are we doing? When the second apron is dictating moves for teams as opposed to basketball fit, and by the way, stop questioning the Tatum-Brown fit. They went to the playoffs like 10 years in a row. How many conference finals? Two trips to the finals. They got a title. Well, of course the fit worked, but financially he doesn't fit anymore. And I just feel like, and again, you guys know I love the NBA. I'm just way down on what the league has done, essentially stamping out super teams. LeBron ushered in the player empowerment era, and the owner said, no, we're taking it back. And now they're saying, LaMelo Ball, you're gone. And Jaylen Brown, goodbye. Kawhi Leonard, by the way, remember when the Clippers brought in Kawhi and Paul George? It literally, there was an earthquake the same night that move happened. And it felt like it was a sign like, oh my gosh, Kawhi, who just won a title in Toronto, is going to the Clippers and he's bringing Paul George. Wow. And instantly it was like the Clippers are going to win the title. All these moves that we've seen this summer, none of them have led to anybody saying that team's going to win the title. And that will count whenever LeBron decides where he's going, because they're not winning the title. Cleveland will have a good shot. I mean, they just made the conference finals, but it felt like those moves back in the day, 5-10 years ago, were incredible. And now the Clippers say, Kawhi's not really healthy. Yeah, we don't want to commit to him long term. We're going to ship him to Toronto. Now that deal's on hold because, you know, the NBA is still investigating Kawhi's no show job. And so the Kawhi move to Toronto, it barely registers. I mean, Paul George going from the Sixers to the Celtics, I think is actually a good move and helps. And it's gotten like zero press at all. Giannis going to Miami. When was the last time an MVP, a finals MVP, league MVP, like, makes a move to Miami like this, and nobody is saying, well, oh, there we go, Miami, they're in the driver's seat. Folks, I sat here and I said they're a play-in team, and people scoffed, and then they looked at the roster and they were like, oh, actually, yeah, the Pacers are better, the Magic are better, the Pistons will probably be better, we know the Knicks are, yeah, is Miami even top six in the East? And that's with Bam and Giannis. And that's why Pat Riley's so hot to go get LeBron now. He's like, oh, wait, Davion Mitchell and Andrew Wiggins are not going to take us to the promised land. So I don't know. It just feels like it's a disappointing summer for the NBA. Adam Silver's out here saying, oh, well, hey, we've had eight different champions in eight leagues, so it's working. Is it? I mean, I know that, listen, the playoffs are fun and great. They're always going to be fun and great. But look at this quote from Sam Presti of the Oklahoma City Thunder. They're a homegrown team where they draft really well, make smart decisions. And he came out and essentially said, we had to move off Lu Dort because it was a financial decision. You don't hear front offices say that. Again, I know Lu Dort, not a superstar. He was a Thunder guy. So was Wiggins. So was Joe. They've had to kind of dismantle the rotation just because of financial reasons. That shouldn't happen. The league has to fix this. And I know Adam Silver's probably sitting up there like, hey, Jay, I'm sorry. We like this. Do we? Let's go to Rachel Nichols with the news.
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18: This is the Herdline News.
39: Jason, I told you earlier this morning, this isn't about you, bro. It's not about the fans. It's about the owners. The owners installed basically a hard cap so that they wouldn't have to pay more money. That's it. It's not about what's fun for us. It's not about what's good for the game. It's the owners protecting their money. Shocking for a bunch of billionaires, but that's where we are. I don't see them giving it back.
38: Fight for it, boys. Fight for it. Come on.
39: I got another World Cup thing for you. We're not done yet. I know you were upset yesterday, but Lionel Messi thanking his fans on Instagram for supporting him through Sunday's heartbreaking loss to Spain in the World Cup final. As you can see there, we saw him in tears after the match. And apparently the sting is still with him. Messi posted, the pain from the loss is, quote, immense. But he did say he will always cherish the good times he had. I wanted to talk to you about this, Jason, because yesterday you made a big deal about the fact that you think Messi should come back for the Argentina for the World Cup for 2030. I believe he'll be like 43 years old at that point, which means he'll have to be a super sub, right?
38: Yeah.
39: If you were the greatest player of all time in your sport, are you okay with being a super sub? Is that something that's going to feel right to you, or would you rather just retire from doing that particular thing?
38: Should we ask LeBron? I mean, maybe he's going to be a super sub.
39: I mean, that's a great example, by the way. Carmelo, I don't think LeBron is going to come off the bench. Carmelo's saying,
38: they want me to come off the bench.
39: Yeah. Carmelo's not the greatest player of all time.
38: That's also true.
39: Right? Yeah. So Carmelo's a Hall of Famer.
38: Yeah.
39: But I'm talking about the very, very, very best to ever do it. If you're in that top 1-2, which Messi clearly is, are you okay? Do you think he'd be okay with it?
38: I'm trying to find a similar. So like, would that be Shohei Ohtani in 10 years saying, I'll be a pinch hitter? And not pitch. I don't know. Baseball's a little different.
39: Different, yeah.
38: Patrick Mahomes, instead of retiring, say I want to be the backup quarterback
39: right,
38: or something like that.
39: Exactly.
38: Seems unlikely. But backup quarterbacks don't play unless there's an injury or somebody's terrible. Messi for 20 minutes a night could electrify people. I mean, come on. 20 minutes off the bench?
39: Again, the fans. Good for the fans.
38: Yeah.
39: I'm just curious if the ego will let you do. If you
38: That's
39: are
38: a great
39: literally
38: question.
39: The first, the best ever, will your ego let you super sub it? Basically,
38: I mean, for your for a club team, probably not. For your country
39: maybe.
38: Maybe.
39: Yeah.
38: I think so. Yeah, I think he would.
39: Look, again, greatest player of all time, the only person to ever start 3 World Cups in a row, all that stuff. So we'll see if he'll take a role change or if he'll even be playing by then, Jason. Maybe he'll be on a beach somewhere, just like Colin. Aaron Rodgers. Let's talk a little Steelers here. He's had a summer of happiness, a summer of love, Jason, if you will. We know he's set to retire at the end of the season, and he's mending important relationships after being estranged from his family for a decade, basically. And this is immediate family, not random family members. He just shared pictures of them all together. That's him with his dad, with his mom, with a little niece of his. I don't know. What does this tell you about Aaron and his sort of where he is at right now, his maturity? Because that's been questioned at times during his career.
38: Yeah, I feel like I deserve to be on a couch with a psychologist breaking this down. I don't know why is this happening now? Because he's married and now he's like a different person. It's actually a really cool story. I know we have to have takes in this business, right, mm-hmm. Rachel? It's weird. I don't have a take on Aaron Rodgers reuniting with his family.
39: I just wonder, for me, when I saw this, and I've covered Aaron from literally the day he was drafted. I was in Green Bay when he arrived in Green Bay. That this shows me that he is willing to be more flexible than we have seen him be in the past. It shows me that he is willing to see the big picture more than we've seen him in the past. Those are qualities that he has not had in his bag when he's been playing football. And that has caused him some problems with teammates and in locker rooms and things like that. And it tells me that maybe Steelers fans can expect him to be more of those things when it comes to on the field stuff, when it comes to on the team stuff. Because I do think what kind of person you are, who you're willing to let in your life, what you're willing to let go versus holding on to petty grudges, that affects you in a football locker room. because there's stuff that happens through the course of the season. And if you hold on to a grudge against a receiver or something like that, that affects the team. He took another, like, what do you call it, bonding trip. It wasn't just raid with some of his receivers. And they went to the cowboy ranch, right, in Montana and Wyoming. Someone was in a beekeeper uniform for one of these, which just made, it was delightful. Yeah. But, like, again, I don't think Aaron Rodgers would have done that 5-10 years ago. In fact, pretty sure he wouldn't have.
0: Yeah.
39: So, to me, the fact that he's having this summer of bonding, you know, the fact that even with his family, where the grudge was, like, so huge that he didn't speak to his mother for 10 years. That's a big grudge to hold. Yeah. That he might be reaching a different stage in his personality, and that might affect his play this season.
0: It just leads me to more questions. Like, do we know what the grudge was over?
39: I mean, reportedly, it was over, you know, a series of things. His relationships, how public he wanted or didn't want to be with certain things, and Jordan, his brother, who's sort of the most high-profile member of his family because was on The Bachelorette and he's an ESPN analyst and all that, kind of aired the fact that they were in a split, and then he was even more mad about that Jordan kind of aired that in public. And I don't know. Jordan, by the way, not in those photos, which is notable, although he did like the post.
0: Oh,
39: so if you're one of those people.
0: That's journalism, right? Okay.
39: If you're one of those people.
0: Good, you know? Yeah. Now, again, I will say, as you, I'm sure you know, and I, when you get in a relationship with somebody, they can help you become 100%. A better person. Hopefully that's what they're doing. And maybe, you know, he got married, although I don't think we've seen photos or a name of the person.
39: No.
0: Still something
39: not identified. And not identified his wife, which, by the way, I think is great. Like, people should be able to keep their personal life personal.
0: Sure.
39: I am shocked that, like, a TMZ camera hasn't, like, just followed him home one day and figured out who this person is. But great. Good for him.
0: Yeah, it doesn't seem like it'd be tough to figure that out. But maybe he's entering a different phase of his life. I don't know. I mean, you know, I haven't heard him bash any, political stuff lately. He's gotten off that train. Maybe he's done appearing
39: Which is also,
0: on...
39: by the way, a distraction from football.
0: Yes, a very big one. And with the Jets, I mean... Remember with the Jets, he was getting paid to go and do interviews.
39: Yeah.
0: It was very distracting.
39: Yeah.
0: Maybe next thing you know, him and he'll patch things up with the Jets. Remember he flew there and they basically fired him after like 20 minutes.
39: Yes.
0: So listen, Aaron Rodgers, I don't know what this means. Big picture, we can all only guess. Ultimately, I don't think it's going to change the result on the field. I don't think the Steelers are very good.
39: Well, I'm not sure it's going to translate into 4 wins.
0: Right.
39: But as someone who has literally covered him every step of the way of his career, this really struck me more so than the receiver bonding trip was, this is a change in mentality and sort of how he operates. And that can only be a good thing for the football team and in the locker room. So,
0: what do we give him, like a 15th chance here to do the right thing, be a nice guy?
39: Man, a bitter Jets fan. Guy won a Super Bowl. There we go. All right, let's keep on the football, though. The Eagles, as we know, we've been talking about, Jason, they have a new offensive coordinator, Sean Mannion. He's 34 years old and one of the least experienced coaches to ever be given the position of an NFL OC. We know he was with the Packers. He was just like an offensive assistant the first year he was a coach with the Packers. Then he became the quarterback coach. That was 1 year as the quarterback's coach. And that's it. Now he's the offensive coordinator of the Philadelphia Eagles. Look, we heard Nick Sirianni say he's very confident in Mannion, wouldn't have hired him otherwise, and that he has, quote, an obsession to get better, so he knows that he'll be ready. Do you trust this?
0: It's another good question, Rachel. So I had a former Eagles staffer on my podcast last week, and he had an interesting thought. He believes that the Eagles are done with the tush push. And I was like, whoa, what's that about? Well, if you look at Sean Mannion and there's a new offensive line coach and the offensive line, like basically the tush push era could be finished in Philly. Now, is Mannion confident enough without A.J. Brown that he'll be able to, you know, pick up 3rd-and-1s easily?
39: Mm-hmm.
0: I don't know. Do they not risk it with Jalen Hurts anymore? Do they track tight ends? Like, I think this offense could be totally different. It's a bit of a wild card when you look at the NFC. I like the Eagles. I know what they're going to do defensively. I don't think anyone knows what their offense is going to look like. This guy's never called plays before.
39: I mean, look, the sort of trend in the NFL has been younger and younger for coaches, right? We keep setting these records of he's the youngest head coach. No, no, he's the youngest head coach, that sort of thing. So I understand, and it could be like a life thing, right? The older you get, the more you actually have needs, family needs, things like that. These 30-year-old coaches, I assume many of them are just literally living at the facility. But I wonder, and like, he played 10 years in the NFL, nearly 10 years. So it's not like he's new to the NFL, but I just, it's a big step to do this, especially when you've lost AJ and there's criticism of your quarterback and all of that stuff. For me, this could absolutely work out, but I hate the obsession to get better as like a justification. Of course, if you're in professional sports, you're

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4: We have a major accident in the East Mountains, I-40 westbound. We've got a full closure of I-40 between Cedillo Hill and Carnuel. It's a huge backup. Avoid it at all costs. It's going to be a long time before you'll be able to make much movement there. Southbound I-25, we've got a little bit of slowing through the construction zone, Osuna through Montaño. Otherwise, your river crossings, mostly looking good. Alameda, Paseo, Bridge Boulevard are all in the green. Rio Bravo is slow from I-25 to Broadway. See an accident? Call the Traffic Tracker Hotline, 505-767-9167. I'm Jerry Wright from the 96.3 News Radio, KKOB Traffic Center.
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6: 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SEC Commissioner Greg Sankey says he views the talk of the conference breaking away from the NCAA as very real. Whether this is about money or self-governance, if the SEC did ever break away, people would still watch. The SEC has some of the best teams and rivalries in college athletics, and they know it. I'm Adam O'Donnell.
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9: Good afternoon. Ed Nunez in for Kenny Thomas on Unfiltered, along with producer Colleen Escalon. And a lots to talk about. We're going to have at 4:15 p.m. Journal writer, Albuquerque Journal writer, Sean Ryder. I saw him up in Las Vegas for the Mountain West Conference Football Media Days and the Pitt Press. So I was there along with Eric Moulton. And we were able to interview about 35 people over 2 days. And I'll tell you, Wednesday was never ending. Players from UTEP, every team in the conference came over. And Thursday was a little bit more of a slow crawl. It's the coach's day. And, it's one coach at a time as opposed to two players. And, Thursday was a little bit more of a slow crawl. But I'll tell you what, it was busy. So Albuquerque Journal writer Sean Ryder, his last name is Ryder with an R, and he's a columnist for the Albuquerque Journal, will be our guest at 4:15. So if you have any thoughts about the Lobo football season upcoming, and I got to tell you, Kalina, Coach Eck was out there, Jason Eck, and I call him the Pied Piper of UNM football. The guy's on every corner in town selling Lobo football. And one, I've been around, I told you I'm old. I've been a fan since 1970. And of all the coaches I've seen in football and basketball, there's another one, Norm Ellenberger, who coached basketball here at the for the Lobos in the late 70s. I think Jason Eck has to be one of the most gregarious, Pied Piper, genuine people you'll ever meet in your life. Not only is he a good football coach, but he's a good person. You see him, and he's always talking about the real ones. Who's the real fans, the real ones, right? Who's the real ones? That's their marketing strategy. Who's the real ones? So whenever I see him, I'm like, hey, coach, I'm a real one too, baby. I've been a real one since 1970. But he'll laugh, right? He'll laugh, and he's just a great guy. And it's great to see a great leader, although we don't know how long he'll stay. We hope he'll stay a long time. But it's always good to see him.
10: Oh, yeah, that's awesome, especially with the marketing stuff. I mean, it's like a job in itself. The fact that he takes time to actually show up and try to connect with the community is really awesome.
9: You know, I think that's not a requirement, right? You can't say...
10: Yeah, it's definitely going above and beyond.
9: So the previous coach, Bronco Mendenhall, who left after 1 year, and Coach Mendenhall was a good football coach. There's no question about it. We asked a lot of his players, hey, what kind of coach, was Coach Mendenhall? Great football coach, but did not like dealing with the media. You'd be in a press conference, and he would look down when you asked a question. Then he'd look up, and he'd answer it, but he did not like, and I think he just not dealing football. It's his job. That's his job. He wants to come and coach football. Dealing with the media is a whole different thing that he did not enjoy. But I got to tell you something that's kind of funny, and I think I've mentioned this before, but on the Pitt Press, when he left, I was pretty upset. I really was, because he came here for 1 year.
10: Yeah.
9: You know, so my thing was, hey, you don't want to be a Lobo? Get in the wind, man. Mm-hmm. You know, I didn't cuss or nothing. I know no cursing. Just, hey, man, you don't want to be here? Get lost. So last year at the Mountain West Conference, and I think I've mentioned this, but I was on my phone, and he made a beeline and came over and shook my hand. And it kind of put me off my game a little bit, because that's not his that's not what he does.
10: Yeah.
9: So when he did that, I'm like, hey, coach, you know, and we interviewed him. And you know what? He said that he had moved there. His mom was in hospice. Mm. So he's moved closer to home. So, you know, I'm thinking, okay. But you know what? We got the better end of that deal with Coach Eck, man.
10: Yeah.
9: And then no knock against Coach Mendenhall, because not everybody, it's not a requirement to say you must be like Jason Eck. Everyone is different.
10: Mm-hmm.
9: But this guy here, out of all my years of watching Lobo coaches, is one of the most special people you'll ever meet, because you see him and you just want to high five him. Hey, coach, you know, give him that little forearm to the chest. How are we going to be? And, you know, he's just that kind of, and his wife, his wife, Kimberly, another, you know, very, very nice person. She mentioned it to us. She loves Albuquerque. She said she's able to walk in the morning. She doesn't do well with cold, she said.
10: That was my mom when we moved here.
9: Yeah.
10: It was like a huge selling point.
9: And the funny thing is that, you know, the rumor is if the Wisconsin coach doesn't do well, that's where Coach Eck played college ball, that he's on his way to Wisconsin, she would hate Wisconsin because it is, minus 50 over there, minus 20? Anyway, that was, you had any thoughts on that, give us a call, 505-246-0610 at the 4:30, 4:45 hour. We'll have Tyler Ortega, the TV broadcaster, marketing executive of New Mexico United. We're gonna have some thoughts about the World Cup. Spain beating Argentina 1-0 on Sunday, and the Spaniards dominated that match. They did. They were around the they had way more shots on goal than Argentina, and the Spaniards won their first title. Since I think it was 2010 that the last title they won. But I got to ask you, you know, the World Cup, the effect of the World Cup. I'm not a World Cup watcher. I'm not. But I'll tell you what, I turned into one. I did this year.
10: Oh.
9: I did. My daughter-in-law, I think I mentioned this on the last show. God, she's so funny. I've watched, you know how many sporting events I've watched with people over the years?
10: Probably a lot.
9: A gazillion, right? It seems like. She is so much fun because she played at El Dorado, and she'll... Let's go. And there's a set piece and go, that's not a foul. Sort of like I react with the Cowboys playing football or the Lakers or the Lobos, my reactions. Uh-huh. Although when we're part of the Pitt Press, when we sit on press row, we can't react. You can't cheer on press row. You know,
10: that's rough.
9: Yeah, if you do, Frank Mercogliano will come running over like, hey, I told you, right?
10: Them's the rules.
9: So you just, when I'm on press row and the Lobos make a good play for at the Pitt, my son has to settle for an elbow to his chest. And it's a pretty good one, too, man. you know, I got to let him know that I'm there. And he hasn't said anything that I've hit him too hard yet, man.
10: That's so funny. Yeah. Jonah, the other day on the show, when we were having a producer edition of the show, he was like, I wonder why they aren't more emotive. You're like, well, we're not allowed to be. Like, it's a rule.
9: Yeah. You know, and no, it's kind of, so to watch mm-hmm. my daughter-in-law watch a soccer game, I think I told you normally I might fall out during the second quarter, take a little nap. Not around her, man. There's no way because, oh, in fact, my sister, who was over the for the World Cup game the other night and is prone to go off when the Golden State Warriors are playing, she'll be like, yes, yes, you know, same thing, right?
10: Yeah.
9: So she actually tells my daughter-in-law, calm down. And I said, hey, Laura, my sister's yeah. name, that's you, man. That you're, you know, that's you when you're watching the Warriors.
10: Oh, that's funny.
9: Oh, so, you know, we had an enjoyable time.
10: Just stirring the pot there.
9: Oh, gosh. Because my sister, you know, my sister's funny. I'm very close to her. She lives mm-hmm. in town here. But she'll pick the winners. So, in other words, it's Golden State 1 year. And then, you know, another team. So, I'll say, hey, who's your team now, man? You know, who's your team? Because I lose track. You know, you've got all these teams. And she goes, well, I pick winners. And, you know, I give her a hard time because I've been a Dallas Cowboys fan since 1970. Mm-hmm. Los Angeles Lakers fan since 1972. Lobo fan since 1970. I'm loyal to my teams. Yeah. But she's always saying, hey, I pick winners. And so I'll tease her like, you know what, man? Yeah, I guess so. You know, but no, so she's, we really enjoyed watching that. My son was over. So I guess I'm asking the effect of the World Cup on will the United States embrace soccer more? Remember,
10: I mean, they got really hyped up this like with this event. It was people who don't normally pay attention to soccer were paying attention,
9: and I think that's the case for me.
10: Mm-hmm.
9: I didn't watch very much, but you know, look at the effect because it was held here in the United States.
10: Yeah,
9: and you saw the effect of on our economy,
10: mm-hmm.
9: you know, viewership. And I think the excitement of all the cities, my wife and I were in Seattle about a month ago.
10: Nice.
9: And, you know, when the United States played Belgium, I believe. And, you know, we were at the hotel where people were staying at, and they had gone to the game. So I'm a sportsaholic anyway. I don't care.
10: Yeah.
9: I'm going to ask you, hey, if it's a race car, how was it, man? How was the atmosphere? Hockey game,
10: yeah.
9: Tennis, golf. And so these people, you know, wearing their shirts. Yeah, we had to stand the whole time, they said, but it was exciting. So I think, and you saw, and Eric Strauss and I are going to talk about it at 5 o'clock, there's kind of some scuffles after the game. Mm-hmm. You saw some guys, you know,
10: yep.
9: And it's like, okay, it's more slapping. There's no punching, mm-hmm. some pushing, but you're like, okay, what happened there? You know, Argentina, that was a tough loss for them, right? And I think with the United States, when we lose at something, it hurts us, but then we move on. Okay, if it's hockey, we've got, okay, football around the corner, American football. Then we've got American basketball. There's boxing, UFC, golf, tennis, race car driving, pickleball now.
10: Yeah.
9: That's taken over, right? All of a sudden, pickleball is a big thing here in the U.S.
10: That's so wild.
9: Yes. So the Americans always have something to look forward to, man, mm-hmm. right? And then, but for a lot of these countries, that's all they have.
10: Oh, see, I didn't realize that. Even Angel, my boyfriend, he was watching the World Cup. He was a lot of fun, and he was rooting for Spain, so he was very happy when they won. But then, like, I kid you not, like 10 minutes after, he's like, oh, but now the World Cup's over. And he has stuff to look forward to. He's very invested in sports, but I thought that was very interesting that he was having such a fun, like, it was just fun to be tuning in and be part of, like, the World Cup. He's like, oh, it's over now.
9: You know what's up? I think a lot of people felt like that. And you know what? I normally around this time of year,
10: mm-hmm.
9: I do a sports report for another station in town. And I always tell my wife, around this time of year, the NBA is over. The NFL training camps start Saturday. But it's almost like a dead part of sports for me. Mm-hmm. I watch baseball, but I don't watch it religiously. They used to run the box scores in the paper at the Albuquerque Journal. And I used to watch the box scores every day religiously, you know, feverishly. And they don't do that anymore. But I got to say that I haven't even thought about NFL training camps because of the World Cup.
10: Yeah, now, your mind was preoccupied.
9: Yeah, no, we were like, okay, so you got to watch. We watched France the other day.
10: Nice, yeah.
9: You know, and I think these countries' traditions, those are the things that I love the best. You know, mm-hmm. to watch how they celebrate, what they do. Norway, we talked about how they row and they beat the drum. And the Holland guy, the guy that, you know, the big tall guy, you know, so I think, you know, you see that when these countries lose, you saw Lionel Messi, they don't know if it's his last World Cup or not.
10: Right.
9: At 39, it might be, because the next World Cup is in, what, 4 years?
10: Yeah.
9: And when you get to be, you know, he's still great. He's still a great player. Mm-hmm. But when you get to a little bit older like that, what will he be, 43 by the next Cup? And your legs aren't the same. Your speed isn't the same. You're running against these kids, man.
10: Mm-hmm.
9: You know, and so it's going to be interesting to see. And he's had a great career. He had a shot on Sunday. You mm-hmm. see the way he bent that? I thought that thing was going in on a corner kick.
10: There were a couple, yeah.
9: Yeah.
10: We were surprised when it didn't make it.
9: Oh, man. And my son even said that, because my son hasn't watched a lot of soccer like I haven't. So when we see these guys bend those kicks the way they do, and then Spaniard that made it, Torres, Fernand Torres that made that, yeah. And then he kicks it, and then he goes over and kicks that pylon over, which could have bounced up and hit him. But adrenaline.
10: Yeah.
9: Adrenaline when it's flowing out there and you've got fans. You don't know what adrenaline will do. You can't live on it or play on it for long. You'll die. Yeah.
10: And I don't remember the names of the players because I'm barely tuning in. But I remember after the Spain won, there were a couple of people you could see from the coverage that it took a little while for it to dawn on them that they actually won. Like, they were more excited like 20 minutes later rather than when they initially won. And I brought that up to my boyfriend. He's like, adrenaline.
9: Like, no, it's
10: still in the game.
9: And you see the fans. I think yeah. that's the other thing that I love to watch during the World Cup is when they pan on fans of Spain or Argentina, Holland, Mexico, the United States. They're all dressed up in their war paint, man.
10: Yeah, yeah.
9: They got their faces painted. They've got their, you know, their flags. And you love to see their reactions when things don't go well, because it's almost like, man, you know, that's what I mean about other countries. Here in the United States, we have so many sporting events that one just rolls into another. Mm-hmm. For those countries, that's their whole, they don't have football, American football. They don't have, yeah. they don't have that. They don't have baseball.
10: I noticed, yeah, the other sports we have too, we don't necessarily have like an amalgamation of cultures coming together. Like you're saying with like the World Cup, we got to see how they all culturally handle everything, which was fun. I think that's good for everybody to see, because I didn't realize that they didn't have those sports, but also I think about those sports, I'm like, we don't necessarily have like diversity in how we like, it's American, which is cool,
9: right?
10: But I guess it was cool seeing like you were saying, like Norway and the different traditions that they have.
9: Well, somebody, I think Tom Cruise, then, you know, he was there, and it seemed like every celebrity in the world was there. Jennifer Hudson did a great job singing the national anthem. Pharrell was there. Jason Sudeikis interviewed.
10: I saw Trevor Noah was in the audience.
9: Yes, Trevor Noah, he was there. Victor Wembanyama, he was there. Justin Bieber at half. Madonna. Mm-hmm. They had a great half. You know, this is reminiscent of a Super Bowl when they have all these entertainers at the half. Yeah. I thought they put on a great show. Now, for a lot of fans that don't like soccer, they'll say, oh, man, it was boring. You know, all it was a 1-0 game. But it's a defensive match. Spain only gave up one goal the whole tournament, man. Mm-hmm. So their defense was excellent.
10: No, I thought that was kind of crazy. I was like, what do you mean so much time has gone and there are no scores? Jonah was saying that he thought, because, again, I am very new. I have very limited knowledge or opinion. So I'm just listening to what everybody else is saying and thinking about it. And my boyfriend was very engaged in the game, and I was trying. I just don't like watching sports on TV. I think that's boring. But I was entertained, I will say. Jonah thought that game was particularly boring and said that he felt sorry for me that was the only World Cup game I watched.
9: You know, and I guess it was, but, you know, I started getting more into it, and especially on the defensive side. You know, Spain, we mentioned their defense was brilliant
10: was crazy.
9: During
10: yeah.
9: the whole tournament. And, you know, they're the better team. I don't think there's mm-hmm. any question about it. They had more shots on goal. Their defense limited Argentina, their offensive attack. They kept the ball mostly on their side of the field.
10: Jonah, I think, was pretty invested in Messi getting recognition and winning for Argentina. Although I thought it was really funny because our tech guy, Manny, I said this the other day on the air, so I'll share it with you, Ed, because I thought it was very funny. But he was rooting for Argentina, and then, like, my boyfriend was rooting for Spain. And so when they lost, I asked my boyfriend if it was too soon to message Manny, I'm sorry for your loss.
9: What did your boyfriend say?
10: He was like, it's too soon, don't do it. And then when I talked to Manny, he's like, nah, I like some of the players on Spain, so I was chill with it. And I was like, oh, okay. It wasn't too soon.
9: And that's the other thing, too, Americans' reactions to losses, right? So when Dallas would lose back in the day, man, I would take it hard. I mean, I didn't kick the dog or anything like that, but my wife and my son would always say I wouldn't talk for a while. You know, if I did, I'd be like mumbled like, yeah. Mm-hmm. And then later, as I got older, I was like, hey, man, it's a game. Yes, I'm upset, but The sun's going to come up tomorrow. At that time, I'm still working. I got to go to my job. Jerry Jones, the owner of the Cowboys, isn't calling me on the phone to see what I think.
10: Yeah.
9: So it's a football game, man. Or, mm-hmm. you know, life goes on.
10: Yeah.
9: But some people live through that. They really do. You know, the countries, we saw that, the reactions to their team's losses, the Argentinians. Yeah. So we're going to take a break. When we come back, we'll have Albuquerque Journal writer Sean Ryder with us after these messages on Unfiltered on 95.9 FM and 610 AM, the Sports Animal.
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4: The big traffic news this afternoon is the major accident in the East Mountains. I-40 westbound, complete, full closure at Taheras through Carnewell. It is backed up almost to the outskirts of Edgewood in the East Mountains. You're not going anywhere. If you think you can take old Route 66, that's backed up almost as bad, and it's barely crawling along now. It's just going to take a while for this to get cleared up. See an accident? Call the Traffic Tracker Hotline, 505-767-9167. I'm Jerry Wright from the 96.3 News Radio, KKOB Traffic Center.
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12: Attention anyone who has had a colonoscopy, endoscopy, or any other scope procedure. 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
9: To call in at 5 o'clock today. Team Enchantman dropping their first game in the basketball tournament to the Aftershock, the defending champions. They'll face them again on Thursday night. And with us on the line is Albuquerque Journal staff writer Sean Ryder. He was at the Mountain West football media days, as was the Pitt Press last week. I got to see Sean a couple of times there, and he wrote a nice article about UTEP head coach Scotty Walden today, and I just finished reading it. Sean, welcome to the show, man.
19: Hey, Ed. Good to hear from you, man. Always a pleasure.
9: You know, it's a different conference, Sean, and that that fact was driven into us all week long. The teams are gone: Boise State, Colorado State, Utah State, San Diego State. New rivals, new opportunities. I really enjoyed the conference. I really did. And I think one of the things that Jeff Symbieta made a good point: the people that were there at the conference wanted to be there. You know, last year you've got teams that are one foot out the door, and it's a new conference now. What was your assessment of the media first Mountain West conference media days and a revamped conference? What was your take?
19: No, I think Symbieta, I think Jeff kind of hit it on the head. And Jay Sauvel, the head coach at Wyoming, had a good quote about that too, right? You know, even the coaches felt, kind of similarly that there was, there were five schools that were kind of one foot out and already, wanting to compete and win in the Mountain West that season. But, we're already looking forward to the Pac-12 and everything like that. And then there were the schools and the coaches and the players that were all staying. And, that was absolutely something that, very rarely, I don't think ever, honestly, at least in my time, kind of covering these events, does that really bubble over into, really fierce public sentiment during any interviews or anything like that. But no, it's something that I think everybody felt. And I think this year there was probably a better feeling, over the, better feeling across the media days as opposed to, as Sauvel kind of called it last year, almost like a dark cloud hanging over it, right? Everything was about to change and there were teams and coaches and players and all that. Probably not even players, but coaches really, administrators that wanted to move on to the next thing. And, I don't think that was really the case at all this year.
9: We're speaking to Albuquerque Journal staff writer Sean Ryder, who covers the New Mexico Lobos football beat. You wrote a great article about one of my favorite coaches that I'd love to death, Scotty Walden, UTEP Scotty Walden, in today's edition. And they're trying to get New Mexico State back on the schedule, which seems seems natural. That rivalry has gone back years and years, and hopefully they can make that happen. But tell us, I love Scotty Walden, man. He's just that guy that's full of energy, came over to our table with a miner tie, the gray shoes, just full of it, man, full of energy for the Miners football program. Hasn't had a lot of great success so far, Sean, but tell us about your assessment of Coach Walden.
19: No, Scotty Walden is long been known for his energy. I mean, there's viral clips of him. I think before he even took, coached a game at UTEP, he was taking his shirt off and all that. At one point, he was, the youngest, NCAA head coach. I think when he was at East Texas Baptist, I think he got that job when he was 26. So, I mean, the same age as I am, which is pretty crazy to be a head coach at that age, and you're not going to do that without a high level of enthusiasm. And definitely saw that at Media Days. I did want to talk to him about the Battle of I-10, which is a big important rivalry game, for UTEP and NMSU, and trying to get that that back on the schedule. And Walden mentioned, he said that that's something they're collaborating on. They want to play that game. That game's important to them. It's important to NMSU as well. I'm curious to see when they do end up getting it back on. I think for NMSU, they might be in a situation like Air Force, where if they do get that back on in on an annual basis, they're not going to have a lot of scheduling flexibility in terms of what they can do in the non-conference, right? Air Force has to play Army and Navy, every single year. And then in this spot, if they did get UTEP back as a permanent annual game, then you'd have, UTEP and then New Mexico, right? So two locked-in rivals there, and then a P4 game, of course, and then an FCS game, kind of the normal scheduling model. But there are years, though, where, it really helps the bottom line of the athletic department and the football program to play, two P4 games. That's something that New Mexico has done the last couple years, and that's certainly helped in that regard as well. So I'm curious to see how that ends up playing out for them. But and Walden, pivotal year three. I believe he's 5-19 in his first two seasons at UTEP. There's some, put on the nose, some pretty dreadful football at points. And I think he believes that this could be a year where they turn things around, right? They got some good defensive starters coming back. Of course, a former Lobo and Jaden Wilson transferred over at the start of the Eck era, has been a good player there. And then Incarnate Word transfer quarterback E.J. Colson is a guy that Walden was very enthusiastic about. He's already the starter. And we'll see how things play out, and we'll see what kind of team they have when they come here on October 3rd.
9: I'll tell you what, I really like E.J. Colson a lot. He's a leader in that locker room already. He's only 19 years old. And according to minor back Cam Thomas, knows everybody's name in the locker room. I was impressed with him. I really was. Now, again, Sean, I think we understand everybody's optimistic. Everybody's 0-0. Everybody's going to impose their will. I got it. I get it. But it's hard not to to be impressed with certain young athletes. And, you know, they picked up the ones that they wanted us to interview. And I was impressed with every one of them. And especially Scotty Walden, who I understand was thought of as maybe being a coach here, you know, back in the day. And you know, he's at UTEP now, and we wish him all the luck there. But I got to ask you this, too. I think the North Dakota State, the Bison, have won 10 of the last 15 Division II championships and under Tim Polasek. And I've got to say, in talking to them, they're not coming here just to say, hey, we're happy to be here. This is a formidable team that plays a physical type of football. And in their dome, they're very dominant. What was your opinion of them?
19: Yeah, I think they were the big story out of media days for me, at least just the way I saw it in terms of, you know, every year there's always, you know, one kind of big buzzy topic. And to me, that was definitely the Bison this year. And that's no disrespect to UTEP or Northern Illinois, the other, you know, new football members in the conference. But there's a lot of discussion about North Dakota State in terms of, you know, how coaches and players and all that, you know, thought they would perform, you know, making the jump up. Probably no program in America is primed to make the FCS to FBS jump quite like North Dakota State. As you mentioned, you know, they've just been tremendously successful. Probably like a year ago, that team, honestly, that might have been, you know, the you know, probably the right team to make that jump. But that was also a team that lost to Illinois State in the you know, in the second round of the FCS playoffs too, right? And I do think, and Tim Polasek, the head coach there, even admitted this, and it's something that was kind of discussed by some other coaches too. You know, there is an element where, yes, you know, North Dakota State has had a lot of success about, you know, against you know, FBS programs, even P4 programs, right? Beating Iowa and Minnesota, and then Kansas State as well. But Polasek was pretty quick to point out, it's like, well, we need to show that we can do that on a week-in, week-out basis. Because, you know, that Iowa game where that was a season opener, I think in 2017, 2016, you know, that he said that was a six-month game prep, right? You know, you're going from all that time just prepping for that one game. And now they're going to be in an interesting spot, right, where there's a lot of schematic variety and, you know, not a super different level of athlete, but probably a higher level, average level of athlete they're going to be competing against in the Mountain West Conference on a week-to-week basis.
9: No, all those points are true, and they, you know, they've got Jacksonville State for them at Air Force. I'm looking forward to that game because Air Force, they have a lot of confidence in their triple option. Their quarterback is back. I enjoyed interviewing him as well, and they feel very confident about where they're going. So I think that game on September 12th is one to circle. But, you know, and we want to get to you, of course, about the University of New Mexico Lobos, who are picked to finish second in the by some in the conference, UNLV, UNM, Hawaii. I think don't sleep on them. And I think North Dakota State could be a sleeper in that conference. But the, you know, second year for Coach Jason Eck, and they've got a lot of returners on defense. The question is the health of quarterback Jack Lane, who came over to our table, said he's 100% ready to go. What's your assessment of the Lobos in Jason Eck's second year?
19: Yeah, no, I think the number one thing, and, you know, they did not do, the league did not do the regular predicted order of finish poll, you know, that they've done in the past. You know, it's the only one they've eliminated. They eliminated that for a couple reasons, conference realignment, you know, unpredictability of the transfer portal and all that. Personally, I'm not the biggest fan, just hold the poll, in my opinion, but they weren't the first league to do it. But I picked New Mexico in my informal, you know, predicted order of finish to win the league, and a big part of that was, it was really close with UNLV. I just really like the main thing with UNM is I really like the continuity across the board. And I think they got deeper at a lot of positions, if not just about every position through the portal and, you know, high school kids coming in. I think they're going to be in a really good spot, on, you know, at a lot of key positions. And, you know, I think they addressed a lot of the needs that they kind of had at the end of last season. They wanted to get deeper in the secondary. They ended up getting deeper in the secondary and bring in some guys that I think will be, you know, people that can contribute and replace key production while also, you know, bringing guys back like Tavian Combs and Austin Brawley, guys who are expected to be, you know, key players. And I think my main thing with UNM is if they can max out and play at a consistently high level not always like at a perfect level, but at a high level, at quarterback and on the offensive line, and also find ways to bring a similar level of pressure and a similar level of run defense to what they were doing last year. To me, they're the pretty clear front runner in the conference.
9: That's a lot, Sean. That is, because UNLV has been in the championship game the last 3 years. And we've got to let you go, but I kind of wonder where the edge rusher is coming. Keyshawn James, newbie signing with Philadelphia. But I like all the other things you said. And of course, I'm a big Lobo fan, so hopefully, this will be their first conference championship since 1964. Sean Ryder, journal staff writer for the Albuquerque Journal. We sure appreciate you joining us this afternoon on Unfiltered.
19: Always a pleasure, man. Great talking to you.
9: You bet. Talk to you soon. We're going to take a break. When we come back, we'll have Tyler Ortega from New Mexico United after these messages on 95.9 FM and 610 AM, the Sports Animal.
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4: The big traffic news this afternoon is the major accident in the East Mountains. I-40 westbound, complete, full closure at Teharis through Carnewell. It is backed up almost to the outskirts of Edgewood in the East Mountains. You're not going anywhere. If you think you can take old Route 66, that's backed up almost as bad, and it's barely crawling along now. It's just going to take a while for this to get cleared up. See an accident? Call the Traffic Tracker Hotline, 505-767-9167. I'm Jerry Wright from the 96.3 News Radio, KKOB Traffic Center.
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15: Media days in Las Vegas. His assessment of the New Mexico Lobos and some new entries into the conference, the North Dakota State, and then UTEP and Northern Illinois. We didn't get a chance to talk about that. But on the line now with us is Tyler Ortega, the director of ticketing and the TV play-by-play broadcaster for New Mexico United, and a longtime friend of mine. Tyler, welcome to the show.
16: Ed, thank you so much, man. It's always good to talk to you.
15: You know, Tyler, you've been the play-by-play broadcaster there for United for 4 years now?
16: Actually, I think this is 6 years now. I started back in 2020 doing this for the club.
15: Wow, that's quite a long time, man. You do a great job there, and you found your niche there. And you and I talk quite a bit. And New Mexico United, I think they've done a tremendous job in the community of marketing the team. I know United is looking forward to the day they have their own stadium. I know you have a good partnership with the Albuquerque Isotopes, and you have four games in August, which we'll talk about here in a bit. But Tyler, you know, I called you today because I wanted to get your thoughts on the World Cup. You know, you're a big soccer guy. We mentioned the play-by-play broadcaster. You see a lot of things in soccer that people don't. I wasn't the biggest World Cup watcher, but I sure turned into one. Spain beating Argentina 1-0 on Sunday. Give us your assessment of what you saw out there. I thought the Spaniards' defense, only allowing one goal through the whole tournament, was amazing. They had more shots on goal than Argentina did, but tell us what you saw.
16: Yeah, absolutely. You know, I think what we saw on Sunday during that final was just an absolute defensive masterclass from the Spaniards. It's what we saw throughout the entirety of the World Cup from them, Ed. And, you know, to be totally honest, it's what we've seen from them for the last few years. They also won the European tournament a couple of years ago, so the best team in Europe. They come out, do it again at the World Cup, and they did so holding one of the all-time greats in Lionel Messi, you know, essentially quiet for the better part of 90-plus minutes. Then you go into extra time. Argentina barely get their first shot on target. I think it was 112 minutes into the match. And so, you know, the game plan that was out there by the Spaniards, the execution, I thought it all wound up, you know, according to plan. It was textbook.
15: Well, Lionel Messi finally got a shot, you know, for a corner kick. And, man, he almost made that. You know, it's unbelievable the way they can bend that ball. And, you know, Lionel Messi, do you think we've seen his last World Cup? He's 39. And by the next World Cup, he'll be 43. And, you know, Father Time is undefeated, even if you're Lionel Messi. These young kids, Lamine Yamal for Spain, you know, he's what, 19 or 20? And wasn't it Messi had held him as a baby? Was it him that he was held as a baby?
16: Yeah, that's
15: so,
16: exactly it.
15: The irony.
16: Yeah, absolutely. You know, and you know, for our American sports listeners, this reminds me of that Super Bowl just a handful of years ago between the Tom Brady Buccaneers and the Patrick Mahomes Chiefs, right? It was kind of like that proverbial passing of the torch. And I think that's what we saw on Sunday. You know, to answer your question, Ed, yes, I do think we've seen Lionel Messi's last World Cup game. And if so, let's just take a moment to appreciate how incredible he is, and not just, you know, obviously the career as a whole, he's one of the greatest to ever do it, but this World Cup at the age of 39, the way that he was able to score to put his team in position to win these games, if he wasn't scoring the winning goals, that he was assisting them. You know, I was very fortunate. I was able to make it out to Dallas. I saw Messi play against Austria.
15: Oh, wow.
16: In the group stages about a month ago. He scored twice that day. Argentina won 2-0, and he's just that player that every single time he touches the ball at any moment, he can produce a moment of magic. And so, you know, again, just what an incredible career. And, you know, it's kind of a bummer we had to see it end that way. But, you know, you mentioned Lamine Yamal, the teenager. He's following right along in those footsteps of Leo Messi, playing at Barcelona where he came up through. I think we saw the passing of the torch on Sunday.
15: Well, my daughter-in-law kept saying this, you know, she played at El Dorado in 2006, huge soccer fan, and she kept saying if Messi even got a little bit of a window, watch him, because he can, you know, he can score from anywhere. And that's how good the Spaniards' defense was, Tyler. They only, you know, you mentioned, only allowing one goal during the whole tournament speaks for itself, especially against a player like Lionel Messi. I got to ask you this, Tyler. You know, the tournament was held here in the United States, and I was talking to Kalina, our producer, and Americans, I don't know that they've embraced soccer fully like they have American football, basketball, baseball. We've got so many sports here. But I think the appreciation for soccer, I think, you know, the revenue, the TV ratings, you know, what a show they put on Sunday. What do you think Americans, again, that maybe some that were on the fence about soccer, how do you think this tournament went throughout the states, and will that help the popularity here in the United States? It's a very popular sport worldwide, but how do you think that'll help the popularity here in the states?
16: Yeah, you know, I was very fortunate to be able to attend one of these matches, to be a part of the atmosphere. It was so incredibly well executed. It was so fun. You know, the international fans that showed up, I know they thoroughly enjoyed it. You know, I think it was great from top to bottom. Now, you know, in terms of our you know, casual American soccer fans, if you will, you know, Ed, I'll be totally honest. It was the 2006 World Cup that got me into the sport of soccer way back when. And so, you know, I've been part of it. The hardest part now, which is, it's not really that hard, is just finding a team to support outside of the World Cup, right? And for Americans, we have local leagues here in America. Obviously, we have New Mexico United, who's right here in our own backyard. And so if you're looking for a place to start, if you're feeling that World Cup fever, you know, we'll talk about it here in a moment, but there's four opportunities in the month of August to get out and support your local soccer team, which is also professional, by the way, and sort of continue that, those sort of, you know, World Cup vibes, if you will.
15: We're speaking to Tyler Ortega, the director of ticketing and the TV play-by-play broadcaster for New Mexico United. Let's get in to New Mexico United, coached by Dennis Sanchez. And we mentioned, you mentioned four games coming up in August, and just what a great fan base that United has developed. And so, yeah, I think they've done a great job, as we mentioned, Ron. But

0: black and yellow have been defeated. So look, again, if you're looking for a time to jump on the bandwagon, now is the perfect time because these guys are rolling. They played in Lexington last Wednesday. It was an evening game. They scored 4 goals, Ed. All 4 of them could have been nominated for goal of the week. They were, as they say in the soccer community, absolute bangers.
1: Yeah. You know, you do the TV part, and Adam Deal does the radio part. And anytime you guys both do great jobs, man. You cover the game, the match so well. But every time I hear Adam Deal shake the net, I crack up, man. You know, because that's that's his excitement. You have your excitement and your particular play-by-play calls that belong to you. And so you guys have both done great jobs on both ends of that, promoting United. We got about a couple minutes left before we go to break, but talk a little bit about the black and yellow fan base, which I think is one of the best in the community here in Albuquerque.
0: Oh, 100%. One of the best in the community here in Albuquerque. It's one of the best in the country, if I'm being totally honest. You know, we saw all the feasibility studies and stuff that came out before the soccer team came around, and it was, you know, basically telling us not to do it. But, you know, we came out, we do it, and the fans show up for us every single weekend. It doesn't matter if the team is in, you know, third place or in ninth place. You know, and to give you an example of that, Ed, we had a home game on the 4th of July over at Rio Grande Credit Union Field at Isotopes Park. It was our 3rd highest attended match ever in the club's history. We had 14,847 people out at the Lab that night. By the way, they got to see the black and yellow win 2-1 over Oakland Roots. And so, you know, when we talk about support, it's just incredible to see the way that this fan base continues to show up.
1: Yeah, it's been great. I think United has done a great job marketing in the community. Tyler Ortega, director of ticketing, TV play-by-play broadcaster for New Mexico United. We sure you appreciate your time this afternoon on Unfiltered, and I'm sure we'll be talking to you soon.
0: Thanks, Ed. Always good to talk to you, my friend.
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3: Still working that accident in the East Mountains. Major accident. Westbound I-40 complete closure between Teharis through Carden Wild. It is backed up all the way to exit 183 right around Mountain Valley Road. In the city, we've got a fender bender at Alameda at the northbound I-25 frontage road. Southbound I-25 running slow Osuna through Montaño. And your river crossing starting to see some stress on Alameda. Slow and go pretty much from I-25 all the way through the river. Paseo del Norte seeing some minor delays if you're headed between Jefferson and the river. See an accident? Call the Traffic Tracker Hotline, 505-767-9167. I'm Jerry Wright from the 96.3 News Radio, KKOB Traffic Center.
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5: 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SEC Commissioner Greg Sankey says he views the talk of the conference breaking away from the NCAA as very real. Whether this is about money or self-governance, if the SEC did ever break away, people would still watch. The SEC has some of the best teams and rivalries in college athletics, and they know it. I'm Adam O'Donnell.
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7: As a parent, when you send your kid off to school in the morning, you know that they're going to be learning, they're going to be spending time with their friends. But a new study out of UCSF found adolescents are spending an average of 70 minutes of their school day on their phones. Now, some kids will say they need their phones to help with schoolwork, but this study found that they were spending the vast majority of their screen time on TikTok, Instagram, and Snapchat. Not really apps that you're going to be turning to for homework help. 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
1: 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The Sports Animal. The Sports Animal is now 27 years old. What we're saying is, it's now not creepy to tell us how good we look for our age. Just remember, we're not that kind of station. Creeper.
9: Pat Ortega on, the director of ticketing and TV play-by-play broadcaster. And in studio, we're joined by Buck Burnett, the operations manager here at Cumulus. Buck, thanks so much for joining us,
10: man. Yeah, man. Thanks for having me.
9: You know, Buck, I stopped by your office and you were showing me some marketing things you're going to do with the football team as far as, you know, some things you're working on. I was impressed, man, because, you know, I like what you're going to be putting out there on the KKOB side.
10: Yeah, you know, I just think it's an opportunity to, I don't want to say showcase ourselves, but just kind of stand out and be a little bit different. You know, I mean, when people go to the games, you know, it's an experience. And everything that we're putting out, we want to be a part of that experience as well. So, like, you know, on the big scoreboard this year, instead of just having our logo, you know, that says, you're home for news, weather, and traffic. You know, we created a bunch of different new stuff for this year, and I think it's super cool. Like, I've worked for a couple of weeks on this stuff, so hopefully it comes out.
9: You showed an old school logo to me from 1920. I said right away, I was like, man, that's old school.
10: Yeah, we have our 1922 logo on one of the little the ribbon board on the sideline, so it goes from our 20s logo to our 70s logo to our logo today, and you know, lots of Lobo collateral on top of that.
9: Well, I'm so old that I remember when KOB played music. I remember that.
10: Yeah.
9: You know, they actually played music. I remember when Tom Dunn was in studio, man, with the host. And you may not remember that. You're younger than me, a lot younger than me, but I remember that. My mom would listen to KOB all day long, man, and they played music, and then they changed to a news station. So, you know, Buck, you had a chance to spend some time with Coach Eck, man, a couple weeks ago, and Jeff Sibietas and April Lynch, Havis Geisler. They open up a speakeasy downtown. I was there on Saturday night. You were there on Friday.
10: Yeah.
9: I think it's great, man. I saw Jeff in Las Vegas, and I think it's going to be a great thing. Fourth in gold, I believe. I enjoyed it. I enjoyed the speakeasy. But you spent some time with Coach Eck.
10: Yeah.
9: Tell us, you know, dude, and Jason Eck is, we mentioned, charismatic, gregarious.
10: Yeah.
9: He is genuine. He really is.
10: He is. He is, yeah. You know, that was actually the first time that I was able to sit down and actually just kind of spend some time talking with him. And, you know, I bought him a drink. I was like, hey, can I buy you a drink? And, you know, we sat and had it old-fashioned. And you know, one of the things that I try to do with people, I mean, when you've been in this business long enough, you know, I think the thing that you don't want to do is, like, when you get around somebody who's a celebrity, they don't want to talk about work. You know, I mean, that's probably the last thing they want to do. You know, you get around, you know,
9: relax. They want to relax.
10: They want to relax. They want to have a cocktail, you know, and just kind of chop it up. And, you know, we were talking, how's your family? What part of town are you living in? How are you liking it up there? You know, just kind of getting the lay of the land, getting to know them a little bit. And, I did sneak in a question though. I was like, you know, I was like, and I call him Jason. I just, you know, I don't call him Coach.
9: Right.
10: That's weird. I was like, Jason, I was like, I got to ask. I was like, after last season, how many calls did you guys get? Like, how many people came knocking at the door trying to pull you out of New Mexico? And he had a few calls and a couple of decent schools. And he's like, you know what? I'm good right here in Albuquerque right now. It was super encouraging. I think he's going to stick around for a minute.
9: I do, too. We're going to take a break. Can you hang on with us? And we'll be back after these messages on 95.9 FM and 610 AM, the Sports Animal.
11: Major accident in the East Mountains. Westbound I-40 completely closed down. At the Taharis exit, that backup is to exit 183. Don't take State Road 333. I mean, you might try it. The old Route 66 seems to be just as jammed up and is barely moving itself. Otherwise, in the city, we've got a new four-car crash at Eubank and Central. Another fender bender at Alameda at the northbound I-25 frontage road. Let's be careful out there.
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13: Jim Rome here with your Rome Report. Hyped to be back after a two-week vacation, so where to start? How about UFC 329, which was absolutely epic until Conor McGregor stepped into the cage versus Max Holloway in the main event. Rarely does anything ever live up to the hype, but I'm not sure I've ever seen anything live down to the hype worse than this. This quote, fight, was over before it even started when McGregor seemingly shredded his knee after trying to throw a single incredibly ill-advised kick. And by then, the conspiracy theories had already begun that McGregor entered the cage with a pre-existing injury. He and Dana White have both denied it. That, of course, is subject to debate. What's not is that that debacle was an all-time buzzkill, and frankly, not that surprising, given that he had not fought in 5 years and lived hard and fast during that time. McGregor said Monday he vows to return. My man, don't bother. We've all moved on.
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9: You're listening to Unfiltered. Ed Nunez in for Kenny Thomas. In studio, we've got Buck Burnett, the operations manager here at Cumulus. And, you know, Buck, you said you've been doing this since 1976, man. That's a long time. You've been doing it here, right?
10: Oh, no, no, no. Here at Cumulus. I thought you meant New Mexico. I got to New Mexico in 76.
9: Yeah. How long have you been here doing radio?
10: I've been in Albuquerque doing radio since 94. I got out of the military in 93, Christmas Eve. And by Halloween, I was on the radio.
9: So 1994, man. That's and you never went to school for it?
10: Nope. Nope. Got straight out of the military. First two Gulf Wars, and then came back here and, you know, got into radio. I saw saw a movie. I was like, I'm going to do that.
9: You know, it's those Gulf Wars seem. I remember the one in Kuwait, you know, and I still remember that. Mm-hmm. I remember all of it, and you know, we of course wish the best for our military people and serving in Iran. It's when I see anybody that's you know, that casualties of war, it gets me a little bit. You know, yeah. It does, because I'm an American man.
10: Yeah,
9: you know, and my dad was a World War II vet. And I'll tell you, my old man never said one word to me about anything, and he saw combat. He got the Purple Heart, shrapnel in his cheek, and he saw some things that he may have dealt with PTSD. They didn't know what that was, right?
10: Yeah.
9: But he might have dealt with it in things that ways that I never even knew, or he never said nothing. He's a man's man.
10: Yeah.
9: You know, so we wish the best for our service people in serving in Iran right now.
10: Yeah. You know what I find? Most veterans don't talk about that stuff. Like, my brother-in-law is like a legitimate war hero. Like, this lady wrote a book about his platoon. He did three tours in Afghanistan, two tours in Iraq, and never talks about it ever. I mean, he's still walking around with shrapnel inside of him too.
9: You know what? I guess that probably makes sense, because you don't want to relive some of that.
10: Yeah.
9: And I think my old man probably saw things in World War II that he never wanted to remember.
10: Oh yeah.
9: But he's not going to come. You know, my old man was a man's man.
10: Yeah.
9: You know, he really, and a good man. You know, I was raised by very good people, man. But you know, going back to football and Coach Eck, what's your optimism for this season? If they were 9-4 last year, mm-hmm. Rate Bowl, you know, Global fans traveled well over there to Phoenix. They're in a revamped conference. We just had Sean Ryder on. He thinks the Lobos are going to win the conference, and they haven't won a conference title since 1964.
10: I think we can win the Mountain West this year. I do. I think we're actually in a position to win the Mountain West this year with all the people that are coming back, and you know, the heat that you've got with this team right now. And Ek's a tad crafty. Like, you look at the guy and, you know, you're like, oh, he's a big oafy looking guy. You know, that dude's smart. Like, he's smart. And he's the person that built that team last year. It was almost a brand new, it was a whole new team, wasn't it?
9: Whole new team, 77 new players.
10: Yeah, 77 new players. And he concocted that out of his head. So I think we've got a really, really good chance of winning the Mountain West this year. And, you know, probably going on to one of these little bowls and possibly winning a bowl game this year.
9: They mentioned the conference commissioner, Gloria Narvaez, who I think has done a great job keeping this conference together after those teams left. Mm-hmm. I think she's done an excellent job. But she mentioned the college football playoff. She mentioned that, you know. And, you know, when they mentioned that, Ned James had mentioned that to me about a month ago. He texted me, and I had to stop in my tracks. Because this is a team that just had their first winning season. I'm talking about New Mexico.
10: Yeah.
9: For the first time since 2015. So you're all of a sudden, you're talking about the college football playoff. You're like, wait a sec.
10: Yeah.
9: But the commissioner thinks it's possible for maybe UNLV, New Mexico. Don't sleep on Hawaii.
10: Yeah.
9: They're darn good.
10: Yeah.
9: And they've got some games scheduled on the island. They're tough to beat there, man.
10: Yeah.
9: They're very tough to beat there. I think North Dakota State is an excellent addition to the conference. But, you know, you mentioned the college football playoff, and it's 12 teams now. Mm-hmm. So you never know. And, you know, wouldn't that be something, the New Mexico included in that? Of course, that's, you know, first the Mountain West Conference, win that first.
10: Sure.
9: But to even talk about it, Buck, I'll tell you.
10: You know, I mean, when you look at the body of work last year, when you look at that, okay, let's look at the big first game that we had last year. We lost it against Michigan. 2 years ago, that should have been a 50-point blowout, right? Would you agree?
9: Yes, absolutely.
10: We would have been down by 40, 50 points. Hands down. We lost by 2 touchdowns. We were competitive with those guys. I talked to other people and they were like, yeah, you know, those guys are just kind of warming it up for OU. They got to play Oklahoma. And, you know, they're not showing you everything in this game. I don't buy it. These people are competitors. Coaches are competitors. You know, they're not going out there to win or not win. You know, I mean, they're going to go out, they're going to give it their all. So I think the Michigan game was very telling. I think the UCLA game was obviously very telling. You know, we weren't supposed to win that game. Went out there and won that game. Stranger things have happened, you know.
9: Oklahoma's scheduled third game of the year for New Mexico.
10: Is it really?
9: It's the third game of the year. And, you know, you know, offhand, you would see that game and say Oklahoma, you know, running away. But not so much this year. Not so much. You got returning veterans on the defensive side. The big question is the quarterback, the health of quarterback Jack Lane.
10: He's got an elbow thing, right?
9: Right.
10: Yeah. That kid's got some swagger. You know, I mean, just watching him, his presence in the pocket and the way that he carries himself, he definitely has some swagger for a quarterback. I was very impressed with him last year. Very impressed with him. And if that elbow heals up the way that it's supposed to, I think he's going to be in good shape this year.
9: 505-246-0610, or if you have an opinion on that, or give us, that's the same number for the text line. Now, he came in, we interviewed him last week with the Pit Press, and he said his arm's 100%. Now, one of the things that Ned James talks about, and Ned being the color analyst for KKOB, Ned played quarterback here, coached in the pros. Ned knows football on another level. Whenever right. he talks football, I'm just like, I would have never thought of those things.
10: Yeah.
9: He's been in NFL locker rooms.
10: Yeah.
9: Now, and J.J. Buck said the same thing. Neither Jack Lane or Luke Moga, the quarterback that came in from Oregon, the four-star recruit, neither of them have wow arms. They're not going to overwhelm you with their arms. But I thought last year that New Mexico schemed to Jack Lane's strengths. You know, screens, get the ball in space. Mm-hmm. He took a couple of shots down the field to Keegan Johnson.
10: Yeah.
9: And he's a leader. Ned James says if the linemen get in trouble and they have to run, he runs with them, man.
10: Yeah.
9: So I think he's a heck of a leader.
10: You know, you look at coaches, and I think you take, you know, if you look at the pros, right, you look at a team like, say, Baltimore, right? You look at the Ravens. When they drafted Lamar Jackson, he wasn't Lamar Jackson that he is today. What they did with him was they knew what they had, and they built that team around him and built the schemes for him, and it kind of seems like that's what they're doing here, and it's very smart. That's why I'm super optimistic about his vision. The way Coach X sees the game is different, I think.
9: Than any Lobo coach we may have ever had here.
10: Ever. You know,
9: Rocky was a great defensive coach.
10: I was just
9: going to
10: say, like, Rocky is the gold standard for us, but I think Ek can be
9: a little bit different.
10: Different, but I think he could be better.
9: We've got a caller on the line. It's John. John, welcome to Unfiltered. Thanks for calling in.
3: Good afternoon, gentlemen. I had two items. One item you may have already early in the show reported on. I was just, did you already report on Nate Morrissey, who signed today with the Lobos basketball?
9: I saw that, but no, we have not. We have not reported on that. I just saw that barely come up online. Tell us a little bit about that.
3: He's a high school senior, he was a high school senior. He's taken up the 13th roster spot, one of their, I don't know if they have any remaining scholarships. He's 6'6". He's a forward from Oklahoma City. And that's the preliminary information I have, I guess. More to come. I know you and Nick, your son, will be studying that inside and out, his credentials, people like Richard Thompson. And so I just wanted to make mention of that. That's great news. I mean, I'm sure they worked long and hard trying to get to his commitment that he just announced. Any comment on that, Ed, before maybe I move to my second item?
9: No, but the Pit Press will be live tonight, 8:30, because there's an open basketball practice tonight at the Pit at 6 to 7. And the Pit Press will be live tonight at 8:30. My son, Nick Nunez, and I will be live at 8:30. So, yeah, go ahead and tell us about your second subject.
3: I thank you for reminding me on the practice. I need to head on over there. But, I hate to, watching last night's Enchantment ball game, the TBT, with the Shockers. I'm a Panamaniac. It brought back memories of the early 80s with four NBA players for Wichita State under Coach Gene Smithson, Antoine Carr, Cliff Livingston, Greg Dreiling, Xavier McDaniel. I thought those nightmares had ended, but I was having nightmares after the Enchantment game last night. I know you probably talked about it early in the show, but any additional comments on the Enchantment and their upcoming game Thursday?
9: Well, Kenny's supposed to call in. He's supposed to call. We've got him. So we're going to wait. We're going to go on break, and then Kenny Thomas will be with us after this break, and we'll break it all down for you, John. Thanks for the call. We'll see you on the Pit Press tonight.
10: Okay. Here you have it.
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11: Wow, I-40 just cannot catch a break this afternoon. First, we're still working that accident in the East Mountains, I-40 westbound. Full closure at Tijeras, the backup to exit 183. Don't try taking State Road 333, the old Route 66. That's got no relief for you. It's just as jammed up. Then once you hit town, westbound I-40 just past Eubank, another accident with a backup to Tramway. Another four-car crash, Eubank and Central. Let's just be careful out there this afternoon. See an accident? Call the Traffic Tracker Hotline, 505-767-9167. 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
9: Eric Strauss.
41: I don't know about that.
9: On the line, we've got the host of the show and the head coach of the TVT, losing last night to the Aftershocks, the Wichita State team, 98-77. Kenny Thomas, welcome to your show, sir. Thank you for joining us.
42: Hey, what's up, you guys? How you doing? Yo, Eric.
41: Kenny!
42: Hey, you are that guy, bro.
41: No, what's going on? That guy. How you doing, man? Dude, sorry about the loss. Good. That sucks.
42: Yeah, sucks. They beat the bleep out of us.
9: But you know what's kind of funny? Eric had perfect timing, Kenny. He just walked in, man. He's stuck in traffic, and so I'm glad he's joining us for this. But, Kenny, obviously a tough – the Aftershocks are the defending champs, man, playing at home.
42: Yeah.
9: I thought the enchantment led by K.J. Jenkins and Jamel Jones played a lot better in the fourth quarter. But, and you were playing with eight guys. There was no Corey Manigault or Mike Holyfield. Might we see some reinforcements on Thursday?
42: Yeah, I mean, we didn't even have Donovan Dent, right?
9: Right,
42: like,
9: Donovan Dent, Luke Cox. Yeah,
42: like we came in here with some guys that decided should be able to be a part of TBT last minute. And yeah, man, like think about it. Like we're playing against the defending champs. You could tell like they've been playing together on a consistent basis. You can even tell like they just had practices like consistently. We've had a couple practices before we even came, and we had a good practice today, so we changed up some of the dynamics of how we're going to play, like some of the guards, because they're very guard heavy. But at the same time, we just got to stay within ourselves. And it was one of those things that it got to a point to where it was like 40-10 at one point, but we couldn't make a shot, right? So it would suck if that happens again on Thursday, but the nice thing about it is that it's the best of three. So we'll see what happens.
41: That's so just etch a sketch that, Kenny, and anything can happen moving forward, right?
42: Yeah, but this team is really good, bro. Like, they are really, really good. That's you can tell that's why they won $1 million last year.
41: Yeah.
42: But yeah, man, it's, We just got to come out with a little bit more energy and settle in. There's like 5,000 people at the game, right? Like we're playing in a hostile environment. 2 years ago when we actually went to Lubbock, we had to play against two Texas teams, and we almost beat the third Texas team. So I love the fact that it's a three-game series, right? And it's the first time it's been done this way, because this is my fifth year coaching. But it's a great experience, but who knows, man, what's going to happen. We could come out and make every shot on Thursday and win the game, and then we play on Friday.
0: So what has to happen in order for you guys to be competitive? I mean, what is your three keys to victory? If we can do this, this, and this, we have a snowball's chance in HE double hockey sticks.
42: Well, I mean, obviously, man, you got to make shots. That's a part of the game, right? Yep. But on the flip side of that, we got to play some defense. And we're going to change it up from the standpoint of, like, probably getting the ball out of number four. He's got, like, seven Eva Mending wins, as far as like he's the guy that actually hits the point, right?
0: Yeah.
42: To win, to get them to that number that you're trying to get at the end of the game. Because the last 4 minutes of in the fourth quarter, it clock stops and you add like 8 points on there to the high, whoever has the highest score, and then you get to that point, right? But I just feel like if we're able to get a couple stops, Not just a couple, but these stops are going to have to come during the course of the game, especially when you have these guys going on runs like they did. But we, man, everything was not going in. Everything was bad. They had energy up. They even put the first banner up in TBT history, 2025 banner. The crazy thing about it is, man, it was like it was a protein, right?
9: The chemistry you mentioned, then they rebound. You know, their offensive rebounds, rebound and then kick back out. That King guy must have hit, what, 6 threes last night? And in rhythm. Their defense is excellent. And they got the home court advantage. They're the defending champions. And you mentioned, Kenny, you're playing with shortened rotation, man. You didn't have two players that you thought might be there. You didn't have Donovan Dant, Luke Hopped. Nelly Jr. Joseph was said to maybe be playing. And to add insult to injury, Mo Daisy, who used to play here at UNM, was playing for the Aftershock, man. Oh. You know, so when I saw that, I'm like, oh, man, there's another knife cutting through, you know, and he contributed nicely. But, Kenny, you know, you're a pro, man. You've been in this position before. You said practice went a little bit better, and the guys have pride. I wouldn't expect it to be that kind of game on Thursday.
42: See, the thing about it is, Ed, like you say, I've been there, but the thing about it is, man, I'm not playing.
9: Right.
42: Yeah. I was playing, it would be a different story. Listen, I couldn't do it all myself, but hey, yo, Eric, I'm contemplating. I told Ed on the Pit Press the other day when I was on there that, Eric, this is about to be good. I'm like, Eric, I might play next year.
0: Yeah. $1 million, dude.
42: Eric is like, what? We're playing for $2 million this year, but
0: yeah.
42: I don't know, man. I'm contemplating possibly playing next year. So
0: it's all about the knees, Kenny, and I think your knees are still good, aren't they? I'm telling you.
42: Well,
0: my knees
42: are great, actually. Yeah. My body as a whole is actually pretty good. It's just a matter of getting in and getting in basketball shape, right? That's the key. And then doing it in New Mexico, like with the altitude and everything, it'll probably be even better for me. Because I used to train there in New Mexico in the off season when I was in the NBA, obviously, right?
0: Mm-hmm.
42: So,
0: Kenny, man, you got to do it, dude. It's $2 million. Just do it. Just see what you got left in the tank.
42: This is the first. I hear Kaylina laughing, like, this is the first year, so you guys, invested. That I've actually got an itch to want to play basketball again.
0: That's awesome.
9: I got to ask you this,
0: Kenny.
9: That's
0: great to hear, Ed.
9: Well, yeah, no, it is. Where'd it come from? Because, I'd asked you, I asked you a couple months ago, have you played? And you were like, hell no. Nah. I haven't played in, years, right? So where did that itch come from?
42: Yeah. Bro, being in this environment, 5,000 people and the other, man, I don't know, man. No, the itch just came out of nowhere.
0: Let me tell you, there's 2 million itches. How about that? How about that, Kenny?
2: Yeah, let me give you some. I don't have that other one that you're talking about, Eric. I never have, and I never will. Right? But even that basketball itch, you know what I mean? I even hear Kaylina laughing. Look at Kaylina trying to get well, in. Well, Eric's it. All invested. It cracks me up. He's all the knees. He's really invested in Kenny's knees.
0: Yeah, if you've got knees, dude, he can play still. I'm telling you.
2: I bet it's the coaching, though.
9: Damn. I will say this.
2: My knees are good. Knees are good. If I play this thing next to you guys, everything is going through me.
0: Yeah, absolutely.
9: You know what? You know what, Kenny? I've watched you. You played at the highest level, right? 11 years in the NBA. Yeah. You've got nada to prove to anyone. So if you come out good, I'll definitely be watching and charting, watching you work out. I want to know. I want to see.
0: Yes.
9: You know. But if not. You got nothing to prove to anybody, man.
0: Got me all pumped up, Kenny. I'm ready. Let's go.
2: Hey, you guys. I think we could get the game back in the pit too. I think I could sell some tickets. What you guys think?
0: Yes.
9: Oh, for sure.
0: Yes. Everything. Yes to everything. Hell yeah. Yes to everything. Yeah. Let's do this now.
2: Yo, Ed, I got to get Eric in the gym with me to shag some balls, though.
0: Yeah,
2: Eric, I'm
0: absolutely.
2: Not going to miss that often once I get in rhythm, bro.
0: There you go.
9: We got to get somebody to bang against you inside, you know, because who's going to be that guy we can get in town to bang in the post? We got to get somebody.
2: I'll be a ballerina around whoever you bring. What are you talking about?
9: Yeah. We got to get it, though. You know, the pads, right?
0: Yes.
9: You know, we got to get the. I'll get the pads out there. Boom. Yes. I'll give you a shot here and there.
2: You can bring the pads, but I'm still going to, like, be a ballerina.
9: No, I know.
2: With all this great footwork.
9: No, I know that.
2: Don't go nowhere, man.
9: You made your word. You're living on that. Drop set, man. Kenny, we got to take a break, man, but we appreciate you joining. You want to stay on? Are you good?
2: Oh, hell no, man. I got to go.
9: Okay, man. Oh, here's the text for you, Kenny. Let's get KT and Clayton next year. So let's see if we can get your boy Clayton Shields to join you.
0: Yes.
9: Let's see.
0: Yes.
2: I didn't hear you. I didn't
0: Clayton
2: hear you.
0: Shields.
9: Let's get KT and Clayton next year. A text from James Carroll. They want to get Clayton Shields on with you, too.
0: Yes. Yes.
2: Okay, I'm gonna text him and see if he's interested.
9: we gotta go to break. KT, we'll talk to you soon. Good luck Thursday.
2: You don't gotta go to break. It's your show today. Tell Kalina to chill out.
9: Kalina, chill out, man. Did you hear that?
2: Okay.
9: Chill.
2: Okay.
0: Noted. That's hilarious.
2: I appreciate you guys.
9: Okay, brother.
2: Thank you guys so
0: Larry
2: much
0: Kenny.
2: For holding
9: we'll talk
2: me
9: to you
2: down.
9: Soon, man.
2: I really do.
0: Miss you.
9: Well, yeah, you bet, man. We'll see you soon. We'll be back to Unfiltered after these breaks on 95.9 FM at 6:10 a.m. The Sports Animal.
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4: We've got good news in the East Mountains. I-40 is now fully open. The accident at Taheras has been cleared. Now, once you get into the city, we've got an accident just past Eubank Road on westbound I-40. That backup is all the way to Carnoual. We've got a new accident on Tramway at Academy, and we're working cleanup on an accident at Eubank and Central. See an accident? Call the Traffic Tracker Hotline, 505-767-9167. I'm Jerry Wright from the 96.3 News Radio, KKOB Traffic Center.
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41: You're so good with that stuff, Ed, when you start rocking off the TBT team. And you're really good with stats and names. And, like, you do a good job with that, seriously.
9: You know what I what yeah. what I was blessed with, and my mother was blessed with it, was as a memory.
41: Yes.
9: You know, and when I'm broadcasting, after the next time up the floor, I can, know the names after about a couple times up
41: the
9: floor.
41: That's awesome, man.
9: It's a gift, man.
41: It is.
9: And I should be thankful for that.
41: You're very good at that.
9: Yeah.
41: I mean, honestly, I'm always impressed when you start rocking off that stuff. So.
9: Oh, yeah. I got to tell you something. You know, I wasted a lot of time when I was a kid. Even when I was, I started when I was six reading these journals. NBA Register, Major League Baseball Register, all the stats, Pete Rose, batting, whatever, right? Football.
41: Yeah.
9: And so it started when I was young, man. And, now
41: that's
9: that I'm doing
41: awesome,
9: it.
41: Though.
9: Yeah.
41: But no, you found your passion and you enjoy it. And, I think it's been nothing but positive for you. I mean, there's nothing bad come out of it.
9: Oh, no. You know what? I'm lucky, Eric. Like we mentioned on break.
41: You got a boy who's an attorney. I mean, it's pretty solid.
9: And he joins us. And just to remind everybody, we'll be live on the Pit Press tonight. Lobos are having a open practice, 6 p.m. to 7 p.m. And my son and I will be live on the Pit Press tonight on X and YouTube talking about the Lobo practice and the new player they signed. So, Eric.
41: Anything sticking out at this point for you?
9: We mentioned this. Okay, so, we talked about this last week, and I talked to Jeff Symbieta, who was in Las Vegas last week, and we talked about Donovan Dent, seeking another year.
41: Mm-hmm.
9: Is New Mexico, are they going to maybe look at him, and there's going to be a conversation about it? But I think as the days go on, Donovan Dent, had announced his retirement. We were surprised about that.
41: Yeah.
9: Why would you leave money on the table when you can make it? All of a sudden, he wants to play a fifth year, and he wants to stay here. We know that because his—I don't know if he does wants to stay here, but his girlfriend lives here.
41: Girlfriend,
9: right?
41: And girl,
9: Right.
41: Let's be honest.
9: Right. I mean, Young Love is, you know, Young Love.
41: That's going to be a lot more powerful than any coach recruiting you, I can tell you that.
9: Although, you know, Gonzaga needs a guard. You know, Gonzaga has an opening, and they could probably pay him $2 million. You know, so it's going to be interesting.
41: Gonzaga may not have the girlfriend there.
9: Oh, man. You know, and plus, he had retired. And I remember having Phil Smith and George Scott on that day, and I was asking them, former Lobos, are you surprised that he retired? And both of them were, like, why would you? And then all of a sudden, you know, somebody said, hey, wait a minute. You might get that fifth year and you can make some money.
41: Yeah.
9: Now, so I think with the Lobos, I think with Eric Olin, there might be a conversation with Dent, but I don't think the money's going to be, you know, who knows what they paid to keep Jake Hall and the rest of the NIL here.
41: Yeah.
9: So I don't know what's going to happen there. But yeah, I think tonight there's another practice, so we'll take a look at the
41: Lobos. I was surprised Jake Hall didn't go. Like, I had to come on publicly on this station and say I was wrong, because I had him 1 foot out the door pretty much after the last season ended. And I said, there is no way this kid stays. And to my surprise, brother came over, changed the game. You know, like, I think that changed the parameters of what he was looking at. What was the school he was going to? It was rumored.
9: He'd been supposedly meeting with Duke and Kentucky. Duke. And
41: Duke was heavy on him, I think. And I'm like, there's no way he would go to Duke. Like, if it was my boy, I'd make him go to Duke, you know. But I was surprised he stayed.
9: I think, you know, I got to tell you, during that time, my son and I were at Matushi's last night, one night having dinner. Mm-hmm. And we saw them all there. Olin, Dax Hall, Jake Hall, all the assistants were like, yeah, he's not going nowhere, man. You know,
41: you knew right away.
9: Yeah, we saw them. They were sitting at another table. Yeah. And Coach Olin is very loyal to his players, Eric.
41: Yeah.
9: So that's why I'm thinking, you know, he might think Donovan Dent's one of the greatest Lobo point guards we've ever had. Mm-hmm. But does he fit his system? I don't know. And somebody mentioned this. Oh, you have to make the system fit him. He's the best player on the team. I don't know. I don't see him. Kenny said it on our show the other night on the Pit Press. He doesn't see him coming here either. So I'm anxious to see what their practice looks like. And again, remember, Eric, it's against air. They're running shell drills.
41: Yeah.
9: Everybody looks good against air. You know, but you want to see it. I'm a basketball guy, man.
41: Me too, yeah.
9: So, you know, at the Mountain West Conference football media days, we interviewed every coach except Dan Mullen of UNLV. Yeah, his sports information director was kind of a jerk, man.
41: Yeah.
9: But that's okay. We interviewed every coach. Everybody's 0-0. The optimism is high.
41: Yep.
9: I'm going to enforce my will on you. I'm going to hit you.
41: Yep.
9: But you love it. You know, UTEP coach, Scotty Walden.
41: Yeah.
9: You would love that guy's full of energy, man. Yeah. He's got the miner tie on. He's got the gray shoes. I love that dude.
41: Yeah.
9: And so every coach that we interviewed, I want them to win, except when they play the Lobos.
41: Yeah, of course.
9: But you know how it is right now, NFL training camp right around
41: everybody's the... Everybody's undefeated right now.
9: Yeah, the undefeated.
41: Like you said.
9: So everybody, those Air Force kids.
41: Every Cowboy fan knows the Cowboys.
9: Hey, man, right? Or we got it. Oh, man, Cowboy fans is a Cowboy fan. I've heard it. I take it, right? But,
41: similar in college football. Now, I will say this, Ed. I've had a late life resurgence on I was never a college football fan. And my son, and I'm sure your boy as well, he gets in my head. And then I start watching college. I've become a huge college football fan. I think and I've told you this before, I think the product's getting as good as the NFL, man. It is fun to watch. The rivalries, the games, the energy of the kids. Man, it is a fun product to watch right now because NIL keeps this talent pool in college football. And I think NFL is going to be wrestling with this down the road. They're the number one sport in America, but watch, mark my words, 10 years from now.
9: Well, you look at it, Eric, Indiana and Kurt Cignetti, you know, what did Indiana ever won?
41: So awesome.
9: What did they ever won?
41: So cool.
9: And the guy said when he came there, you got a winner here. I'm going to win.
41: Yeah.
9: Who knew he'd win a national championship?
41: He called his shot.
9: He did.
41: Google me. Didn't he say, like, Google me?
9: Yeah, he did.
41: I win.
9: He did. And not only that, he beat some established programs and beat the crap out of them.
41: Yep. And then Fernando Mendoza, man, what a class act.
9: I love that kid.
41: I mean, he's really, really good. See, to me, and I'll ask your opinion on this, it's hard for me sometimes to separate the personality from the player. And so, like, with Tom Brady, I know he's the GOAT. I just never liked his personality. Once he won his first Super Bowl, it seemed like he went on this character arc of, I'm just a bleephole now. It just felt that way to me. And maybe I'm a hater, whatever. But I never really thought that he was the nicest guy in the world. I just didn't like his character. And so I couldn't separate the person from the player. Same with LeBron James. I don't know. Is that the way for you as a sports fan? I don't know.
9: You know what's up? I'll tell you one thing. I'm not a Patriots fan or a Bill Belichick fan.
41: Yeah.
9: But I've been watching the NFL since 1970, right? So I've got to give the Patriots their credit, man.
41: Yeah.
9: They won six.
41: Yeah.
9: And then Brady goes to Tampa Bay.
41: And wins one.
9: You got it. Remember this, Eric. Yeah. He was drafted in the sixth round. Look at his workouts. The guy's body doesn't impress anyone.
41: He looks great still today. He's always in shape, right?
9: Back in the day at Michigan, he looked like some...
41: Skin on flaco.
9: Flabby. And you know what he told Robert Kraft when he drafted him? This is the best decision you've ever made. He's a sixth-round draft choice. Who's going to... Robert Kraft's probably looking at him like, who are you?
41: Who the hell are you?
9: He's got Drew Bledsoe at that time.
41: Yeah.
9: So Brady's telling him that. He's like, wow. And he's right.
41: He was right. Yeah.
9: You know, so I've got to, again, I'm a fan. And, you have to give people...
41: So do you like Tom Brady?
9: I don't dislike him, but I was, not a Patriots fan.
41: Yeah.
9: And I remember when they were losing to Atlanta, 28-3.
41: So happy.
9: I remember that. I was celebrating. In fact, I got up, I was holding my wife, I got up like, yes. And I'm like, oh, honey, I'm sorry, man. I'm sorry.
41: So I'll tell you the play that turned that Super Bowl around is when the quarterback, Christian... why can't I remember the quarterback for Atlanta Falcons?
9: Oh, it'll come to me, but...
41: Anyways, he gets sacked and fumble. Remember, he's going to throw a pass, and it's over his head, and he gets sacked. Ball knocks out of his hand. I said, this game's over. Patriots are going to win. And from that play forward, they just total domination. It wasn't even a game after that.
9: Do you remember some of the catches Wes Welker made?
41: Welker, oh, God, I hated that guy. He's so good.
9: Do you remember
41: how sneaky good he was?
9: Yeah, slot receiver, one of the best slot receivers we've ever seen.
41: Hall of Famer.
9: Yeah, no doubt. No doubt.
41: Unquestionable. One of the best slot receivers. Him and Antonio Brown are one of those guys you could throw it anywhere, they're going to catch it. Undersized, they could catch no matter what ball you threw to them. They're catching.
9: Antonio Brown was amazing, but you have to wonder, does he have CTE issues? You have to wonder, man.
41: He does.
9: And it's so sad.
41: He wasn't the same player after that after the Burfict hit from the Bungles. The Burfict? Burfict was a nasty.
9: They kicked him out of the league. They kicked him out, right?
41: He was a nasty, nasty individual, and he literally wanted to kill Antonio Brown on that hit. You can see it. It was a blindside, and he was never the same player after that hit.
9: What was so sad is that he went to Tampa Bay, and he had some decent games with Tom Brady.
41: He did,
9: and then you see him run off the field with his shirt off. You're like, and then in other incidents that he's had since then, at his house, some domestic issues.
41: Yeah,
9: and you're like, and some of the things he said, it doesn't make any sense.
41: He's absolutely insane.
9: That guy for the Cowboys, Marshawn Nealon, the guy that had scored a touchdown on a Monday night. And then killed himself on a Thursday. They looked at his brain, and he had CTE. Same thing with Hernandez. Okay, so Hernandez, Aaron Hernandez of the New England, what a tight end, man. This guy was a great football player.
41: Could you imagine Gronk?
9: Him and Gronk?
41: And Hernandez.
9: Oh, man.
41: For six, they would have had him for 6-7 years. That would have been it was already unstoppable.
9: Yeah.
41: Like Tom Brady with Gronk on one side and Hernandez on the other. Unstoppable.
9: Both of them
41: couldn't get out of his own head.
9: They said that, he had just signed that big contract, right? Big contract, was going to life-changing money.
41: Yep.
9: And then he kills that guy. And I watched the thing on Netflix.
41: Stupid.
9: But, he's ill, right? Mentally ill.
41: Yeah.
9: And then he kills himself. And so, the NFL, they had that movie Concussion years ago.
41: That quietly went away.
9: No, it did. You know what? Because they made sure the NFL, the Shield.
41: Quietly.
9: They made sure that went away, man.
41: Yep, that quietly went away.
9: Well, heck, you remember Mike Webster, the great Steelers center?
41: Yep.
9: He was living in his car and just not making any sense and finally dies.
41: Yep.
9: And you read this, if you're human, we love the NFL, Eric.
41: I know.
9: You love to see the big hits, so do I. But then you read these things, Dave Durison shooting himself, or was it Junior Seau?
41: Junior shot himself
9: in the chest
41: and
9: with a rifle?
41: And said, hey, make sure they research my brain. He knew he was Remember, his suicide note was, make sure that you do an autopsy on my brain. I am bleeped up. I mean, that was in his note. So, I mean, it was a craziness. So
9: that guy was an incredible player.
41: What a player. I'm surprised Ronnie Lott as hard as Ronnie Lott played, you don't hear anything crazy about Ronnie Lott.
9: Thank God. You know,
41: he cut his finger off so he could play.
9: Dude cut his finger off to play, man. I mean,
41: they don't make him like that anymore.
9: You know, you hear about Hall of Famers Tony Dorsett, who's what, 63, 64, my age.
41: He's still doing good.
9: He's had spotty memories. Jim McMahon of the Bears and the Packers.
41: Yeah.
9: And who else did he play for? He played for some other teams. And he can't even get the car. He doesn't know where he's going.
41: Are you serious?
9: Yes. He goes down the street. He's not sure where he's going, man. And this guy took... Remember that one time the Green Bay guy slammed him on just like Terry Bradshaw was slammed by Turkey Jones of Cleveland.
41: Yep.
9: Every time I see that, my back still hurts. Bradshaw was one of the toughest quarterbacks we ever saw.
41: Yeah, Bradshaw was a good dude, man.
9: And there was times that...
41: He's starting to show signs of, because Fox was like not knowing if they're going to renew his contract, because he's doing some on-air gaffes now because his memory's gone, right?
9: He's in his 70s now?
41: Yeah, mm-hmm. I think 70s for sure.
9: Yeah, I really...

0: running a little bit on the slow side. Alameda, especially, back up second through the river. Paseo del Norte is still running slow. I-25 through Rio Grande before that shakes out. Montaña, we're seeing delays between the Rio Grande Boulevard overpass all the way through Coors. Rio Bravo and Bridge, though, look pretty good. See an accident? Call the Traffic Tracker Hotline, 505-767-9167. I'm Jerry Wright from the 96.3 News Radio, KKOB Traffic Center.
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8: Right, you never know. 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
9: they fly out of nowhere.
8: Good Lord. 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
21: 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So we'll give away Isotopes tickets, hopefully, and, you know, have a little fun. It's a lot cheaper than therapy, I always say. So people call in and they can just bitch on 50,000 watts. So it's pretty cool.
20: Our Rage. Yeah, you've been doing it for a long time. That's why
21: long
20: I call
21: time.
20: You the incomparable one, man. Eric, you know that Spain beating Argentina 1-0.
21: Yeah.
20: You know, I watched the whole thing, and Spain, the better team by far. They only allowed one goal through the whole tournament. But, you know, you talked a little bit about the fight afterward and kind of some pushing and grabbing.

0: Not a lot of punching. Yeah. Thank God we don't want anybody to get hurt. But
1: one
0: you mentioned
1: chokehold now. One chokehold. One dude started choking the other one. That guy is the one FIFA's investigating the most, I think.
0: Okay.
1: From that kerfuffle or whatever you call it.
0: Yeah.
1: You know, so, you know, but that's why I kind of wanted to pick your brain on this. Like, do you feel like, I don't know, and I get it, that Argentina, that's all they have is soccer. And you had mentioned at the mm-hmm. top of the show that, you know, other countries have lots of different sports, but Argentina, I feel like soccer's their thing, right? And, you know, the flopping, the kind of fake fighting, the pushing, the shoving, where do you come in on all that? Because I think the NBA's gotten really soft with the flopping and the pushy fighty, like, I want to hit you, and they never do. And, you know, it's just kind of stupid at this point. But
0: you know what? I've, that's the first time I've really watched a lot of soccer. And it's, yeah. In fact, my daughter-in-law sloppy, played us a clip
1: yeah.
0: about women having babies and these men, soccer guys flopping over
1: yeah,
0: one
1: yeah,
0: hit.
1: Yeah.
0: You know, and yeah. so you mentioned LeBron. You know, see, and I think the thing that bothers me most about him. He's 6'8", 270. He's a beast.
1: Yeah.
0: But somebody might hit him and sometimes not even touch him. And he's flopping back 50 feet.
1: And he'll stay on the ground. And the play's going on. It's like, dude, come on. You didn't get the call. Get up and let's go.
0: That you know? Bothers me about that. And I think on the soccer level, we saw that.
1: Yeah.
0: Well, there was one time on Sunday, I'm like, I think it was just one of the Spanish players. Nobody's even close to him. And he's flopping back, you know, trying to get the referees to give yeah. the card. So some of that I could do without. You know, and as far as, and I, my question to you is, Eric, you know, I think the United States, the love for soccer isn't as worldwide as it is maybe in Europe. Do you think right. this tournament, having it in the United States, changed people's minds?
1: 1,000,000%. For me, like, I'll watch it. I was never a really big World Cup fan. I was more invested in this one because we had a lot of games in the States. And man, I was hooked, dude. I thought the early games were way better than the later games. Because the later games, they're so good. They're so meticulous. The defense is good. You're never going to get that 3-0, 3-2 game. You know, it's just as the competition thins out towards the top of the bracket, I felt like the games aren't as fun and watchable. Because I like scoring, right?
0: Right.
1: I'm a typical American. I want to see...
0: Right, action, man. Gratification.
1: I would have liked to seen this World Cup, like Argentina 2, Spain 3. You know, like, would have been a more fun watch for me as your typical American, like, doesn't know soccer, you know, whatever. So for me, that's where, you know, I wish... I'll watch the World Cup again. I really enjoyed it. I did. What about you?
0: It was my first real experience in watching it, and I think I told you my daughter-in-law was over for the match on Sunday.
1: Yeah.
0: And God, she's so enthusiastic, and you know, there's a, you know,
1: it's
0: like you and I,
1: right?
0: Like it, yeah. No, it is.
1: Yeah.
0: Like you might watch football.
1: Yeah.
0: And you know, you probably yelled at a Steelers game more than once.
1: Yeah.
0: I've yelled at the Cowboys, right? At the Lakers,
1: I've
0: at the Lobos.
1: Had to leave, turn it off.
0: Right. So she's like that with soccer.
1: Wow.
0: You know, I love her so much. She's like my daughter, you know.
1: Yeah.
0: She's a assistant district attorney. Just yeah. won a big case. So a shout out to my daughter-in-law, Skylar,
1: oh,
0: Indy
1: so
0: Hubbard.
1: Awesome.
0: Very proud of
1: Dude,
0: her.
1: What a power couple.
0: No, they are. They Dude. Are, but you know, I think.
1: What a power couple.
0: Yeah, no, they, I think I want, you know, I always tell my son. And, you know, I'd say, son, no matter where you came from, don't forget where you came from.
1: Yeah.
0: And don't act like a jerk and you know, be humble.
1: Yeah.
0: And he is. He's a good kid.
1: Because I'm sure they're pretty affluent at this point, you know.
0: Well, they're doing okay, man. You know, they've got bills like everybody else.
1: Yeah.
0: And I look at them and I think the best is yet to come. They're young.
1: Yeah.
0: They're young.
1: Yeah.
0: You know, so they met in law school and yeah,
1: God, how
0: so
1: awesome.
0: Oh yeah, so again, watching her watch the World Cup is like maybe me watching hoops or football.
1: That's so fun.
0: So no,
1: did it rub off on you?
0: No, my wife mentions that. She said Skylar is fun, and she is.
1: Yeah.
0: You know,
1: did it rub off on you?
0: It did. It yeah. did. Yeah. You know, that's gonna do it for Unfiltered
1: See,
0: today.
1: That went fast,
0: Dan. No, it did. Yeah. Always does when we're on together, yeah. man. Wanna thank Sean Ryder, Tyler Ortega, Kenny Thomas. Was our guest, and of course, the Copper One, Eric Strauss. Listen to him on KKOB at 6, starting at 6 p.m. Thank you to Kalina Scullin. I'll be back Thursday. Kenny Thomas will be back, I think, on the next Monday. 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
2: We've got a big crash westbound I-40 just past Ubig. That accident has a backup all the way to the Carnwell exit. You'll get through it, but it is moving extremely slowly. Another accident, southbound tramway at Academy with slight backups to north and southbound traffic. And an accident southbound I-25 at San Antonio. Then you're going to have continued delays through construction at around Comanche. Now, your river crossings are running a little bit on the slow side. Alameda, especially, a backup second through the river. Paseo del Norte is still running slow. I-25 through Rio Grande before that shakes out. Montaña, we're seeing delays between the Rio Grande Boulevard overpass all the way through Coors. Rio Bravo and Bridge, though, look pretty good.
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